So we continue here, getting set for the start of the second half, live at the Cuthbert Peters Park, the Grenada Football Association's Premier League 2026. Hurricanes SC leading St. John's Sports 1-0. The change is being made here now. Team top scorer Kristan Joseph, 8 goals on the season. He's going to come on here for Hurricane SC. Didn't feature in the first half. Out comes player number 12, Clifford Phillip. Only one change. St. John's Sports remaining unchanged. They've got Shaquille Charles in goal. Sawan Mark in the middle of a back three with Turvin Samuel and Kimron Marshall. Taj Joseph and Sherman Williams in the midfield. And on the front, they've got Alex Williams, Clinton Andrew, and out front, Chevron Sampson, along with Shervin Joseph. Hogan SC, traditional back four. They've got captain Moran Phillip playing in front of goalkeeper Shaddai Mark. Some brilliant saves in the first half to keep the score at 1-0. Here they come down the left wing. Is Hurricane FC getting the cross across. Lovely ball outside of the foot, crossing it right-footed down the left flank. And there was a touch, a fingertip save by goalkeeper Shaquille Charles. It'll be a corner kick. A bright start here at the start of the second half for Hurricanes SC. And Izaki Fraser stands over it. Right footer, outswinging corner kick. Four players to aim at inside the box. And they're all standing at the penalty spot. He goes over nice and high towards the back post. Header met on the back post, but blocked by St. John's Sports. But Hurricane retrieves it. They're trying here to win the second ball. Ryan Alexander picks it up for Hurricane SC, and he's going to relaunch the attack. Intercepted by St. John's Sports, and it's a Hurricane throw-in just on top of the 18-yard box. Right back, Tariq Charles running across. Tariq Francis, that is, sorry. Running across on the left side to take that throw-in. He's going to try a long throw here. You see Marshall, Kimon Marshall, make some big throws in the first half. Francis tries, close to the front post, headed out by St. John's Sports, and then cleared on top of the box by Kimo Sampson. Ball beaten, Moran Phillip rushing out, missing the bounce, ball beaten, ball goes forward. St. John's Sports trying to launch a lethal counter-attack there. A gamble taken by centre-back captain Moran Phillip. Bounce beating him, and he found himself in some bother. Team was under pressure. St. John's Sports was one-on-one, heading towards the goal inside the Hurricane half. Play retaken quickly. Referee says not quite right. He's going to ask them to settle things down. Devon Roberts, man at the center. Spraying it to the left center back here, Kimron Marshall. He looks up right-footed. Goes back to his right center back, Turvin Samuel. Acres of space. He's going to settle it down, looking up. He's tried quite a few forward passes in the first half. This one almost connects in the right channel. A little too much. The cross comes in, but too much on the ball. Sailing over the bar, out wide. And again, no proper opportunity on goal for St. John's Sports. They're going to have to respond here, St. John's Sports. They've got joint top scorer Jaquan Passy on the bench. You can imagine he's going to come on sometime soon enough. Kimo Sampson, the other top scorer on 5 goals. He's playing the number 10 role here tonight. Hurricane trying to come out of the back. Misplaced pass picked up by St. John's Sports. And they're playing on top of the box. Here comes Kimo Sampson. He turns, looks up, tries the left-footed shot. Nothing substantial. He's going to roll out wide. Doesn't trouble Shaddai marking goal for Hurricane Sports Club. Only one substitution made at the half. Kristen Julian, top scorer with 8 goals for Hurricane, coming on for Phillip. Clifford Phillip of Hurricane. Rahel Alexander tries to take it down in the midfield. Miscontrols. Ball goes out wide for St. John's Sports. A little too wide. Beats the left wing back. He's going to have to track back on defense. Throw comes in from Tariq Francis. Up the line. Kimon Marshall meets it. Headed powerfully back up the line. Hurricane settling it down. Izaki Fraser back inside to Michael Gannis, a goal scorer. He tries to turn.
Gann is trying to turn his man. Feels that he was hard done by. The referee blows. And he's going to call a free kick in favor of Hurricanes SC. Gannis gets the reprieve. So it's a free kick. Right back, Tariq Francis for Hurricanes SC. Stands over it. The line is drawn on top of the 18-yard box. Only one forward for Hurricane. McElgan is standing in offside position. Looking to run back with the kick. Moran Phillip takes the kick, tries to go over the back line. Header met by Kimon Marshall. High and handsome. He wins the second ball again. Heads it back into the midfield. St. Louis for Hurricane. Plays it out wide to his right winger. Here is the right back to Eric Francis. He's got the space. Tries to treat forward for Izaki Fraser. Intercepted. A toe on it from Clinton Angie for St. John Sports. And it'll be a corner kick. Another corner for Hurricane here. Hurricane starting much brighter here. Better of the exchanges here in the second half. As Fraser, Izaki Fraser again stands over it, right footed. Outswinger. You've got four players to aim at inside the box. Goes up on the penalty spot. Header missed. But the second ball by Ryan Alexander. He hits it nice and clean. The ball is cleared. Another one for Hurricane. Doesn't get clean connection. It's a loose ball. Two opportunities on goal for Hurricane. They could have had the second. But for luck, they don't. And Shaquel Charles in the goal for St. John's Post would feel that he's dodged a bullet there. Point blank range. A miss hit. Two opportunities at that one. Two bites of the cherry for Hurricane. And they can't quite convert. St. John's Sports comes out here. Ball played out wide, intercepted by Hurricane. But it's a St. John's Sports throw. Hurricane wins it in the midfield. But St. John's Sports, they there again. Here is Kimo Sampson. Plays it for Taj Joseph. Taj comes across to the left-hand side. Sherman picks it up. Goes high and long for Shervin Joseph. A little too high, out left. It's going to go over his head. Out for a throw-in for Hurricane Sports Club. Crowd continues to build here at the Cuthbert Peters Park. It's the Western Derby. Defending champions of the Premier League, St. John's Sports Club, taking on Hurricane Sports Club. Hurricane leading 1-0 to an early 9th-minute goal by Michael Gannis in the first half. Here is St. John's Sports on top of the Hurricane box. Tackle comes in. The referee raises, the linesman raises the flag. And they're going to call the free kick to St. John's Sports just outside on top the box for St. John's Sports. They've overloaded the box, St. John's Sports, on these set pieces. Some 6 and 7 players inside the box. And they do the same thing here. They've got two. They've got one standing for the second ball on top of the box and another 6 inside the box. Two defenders at the half line, one taking the free kick. And Hurricane has all 10 players back inside their box. Only Zaki Fraser roaming out high, but coach sends him back. Coach says to him, stop the counter-attack. Ball blocked by the one-man wall. St. John's Post goes again. Ball goes on the right. A little too much. Can't be retrieved by the right winger, Alex Williams. And is out for a goal kick for Hurricanes SC. Teams are reshaping here, heading back to the center circle. A back three being employed by St. John's Sports. Kimon Marshall, a left center back. Sawan Mark switching from Hurricanes this season. He's playing center back over for St. John's Sports. And Turvin Samuel, right center back. Samuel steps forward, touches that one from the goal kick. Kimo Sampson in the midfield. Another nutmeg here, showing quite the tricks. Lost it, but they've won it back, St. John's Sports, and they're on top of the box here. The ball goes out to the right hand side. It's Alex Williams, goes back to Turvin Samuel. And they're going forward here. Low cross hit met by the defender, and Hurricane is going to clear into the center circle. Michael Gannis stands up on it, goes out left to his forward. Over the top it is, and Gannis gives chase. One-on-one defending. It's under pressure. Charles stands on top of the box and collects cleanly. It was a close one, but safely in the hands of Shaquille Charles in goal for St. John's Sports. He restarts the play. Over to Turvin Samuel, right center back. Inside to the midfield, out wide to the right center back. To the right wing back, that is.
playing around the back shackle. Charles comes out of his box to take a touch. Looks up, goes out to the left-hand side, tries to go high and long. Doesn't quite meet it, intercepted by the right back, Tariq Francis for Hurricanes SC. But only straight to Kimon Marshall in the left center back for St. John's Sports. Shaquille Charles coming out to play with his foot outside his box. A little dangerous, having the clear, spilling off his foot into throw for Hurricanes SC. Header met by Sherman Williams in the midfield for St. John's Sports. Kimo Sampson standing up on it. He wins the throw-in, pushes it forward early for Shervin Joseph. Releases him up the line. A strong, sturdy challenge by number four for Hurricanes SC in the center back. Nothing called by the referee. That's Rayon St. John. Crowd thought there was something in it. The referee says nothing doing. And it's going to be a throw-in for St. John's Sports. Kimron Marshall, he stands over it. Long throw, you can expect. Sends the players into the box. Some six of them here. Obstacle short for the midfielder coming. Sherman Williams, he looks up, goes back to the throw. Kimron Marshall hoisting it into the box. Back post, header met. Just going over the bar by St. John's Sports. And the score continues at 1-0. Substitution here for Hurricanes SC. Player number 8 coming off. That's Tariq St. Louis in the midfield. On comes team top scorer Jaquan Passy, player number 6. He's got 5 goals on the season. So Hurricane now has their 2 top scorers. Sorry, my apologies. Hurricanes SC player number 6 coming on. That's Erickson Crosby, player number 6 for Hurricane. He comes on. He's going to replace Tariq St. Louis in the midfield. Shaddai Mark opts to allow Moran Phillip to take the goal kick. He goes high to the center line. Met by St. John's Sports. But an illegal second ball challenge. And the first yellow card of this match is brandished for Sherman Williams of St. John's Sports. In minute number 56 of this match, Sherman Williams. Referee has been lenient in this match. Couple opportunities where you would have thought the card would have been brandished, but you opted not. But on this occasion, Sherman Williams, strong challenge in the midfield for the second ball. And he gets the first yellow of this match for St. John's Sports. Player still down for Hurricane. On comes the physio, the medic. Seems to be Zachy Fraser down here. He's achieving some treatment. Coach David Martin calling his players over for some instructions. Trying to protect a 1-0 lead here in this Western Derby here at the Cuthbert Peters Park. Defending Premier League champion St. John's Sports taking on Western rivals in this Derby, Hurricanes SC. Quite a bit to play for in this second half. It's early days yet, only 12th minute of the second half. There's lots of football still to play. But Hurricane trying to protect their 1-0 lead. Players are back in shape, back in formation as the physios make their way off. And they're going to restart the play here now. Moran Phillips stands over it, captain, center back. Inside the center circle for Hurricanes SC. Looks up, opts to go out to the left for left back, Julian. His touch let him down, but the second ball he has been fouled. And the referee blows the whistle. It's a free kick for Hurricanes SC. Midway inside the St. John's Sports half. You have to take it quickly. Moran Phillip looks up. Left-footed cross. High inside. Ball to the back post. Izaki Fraser tries a shot. A firm hand on the goal by Shaquille Charles. But the rebound slotted home. Only to see the offside flag. No goal. And St. John's Sports restarted quickly here. Pushing forward, trying to catch them. Unsettled up the right flank is St. John's Sports. Alex Williams, he goes down inside the half for St. John's Sports. Tries a cross, looks up. Blocked by Hurricanes defender. And the ball goes back. What a second ball volley by Izaki Fraser on the right side inside the box for Hurricanes. Firm hand by goalkeeper Shaquille Charles.
The ball still almost trickling into the goal. And it's on rushing forward, finishing, but for the offside flag. Here they are, Sawan Mark, centre-back for St. John's Sports. Kimon Marshall, left centre-back, under pressure. He goes forward, gets past his man, looks up. Left-footed, goes over the top, down the left channel. Sharvin Joseph chases it, but Shaddai Mark is off his line quickly. Coming up to his 18-yard box and retrieving comfortably. Big one by Mark. Missed kick, but tries to find Izaki Fraser on the right wing. Fraser miscontrols, and the ball collected by Marshall for St. John's Sports. Flicked on, St. John's Sports is in possession here. Kimo Stamps does it, that's Chevron Sampson looking up. Tries the through ball for Taj Joseph, making the second run, but met by the defender for Hurricanes SC. And it's out for St. John's Sports throwing. Joseph takes the through early, goes back to left center back, Kimon Marshall. He looks up, goes back to Taj Joseph down the left hand side. Taj looks up, puts a cross in, a nice cross, a little high, a little deep, all the way down to the corner flag on the back post. And it runs out into throw for Hurricanes SC. Quite a few disappointing crosses tonight for St. John's Sports. They've been in some good positions, no pressure, and disappointing deliveries on the right-hand side and now here on the left. Something has to give. They're down a goal to nil, and the time continues to tick. St. John's Sports having dropped down to third in the league this season, having sat in second. They lost a couple matches, a couple rounds ago. They'll try to rebound here and lift their spirits. And Hurricane comes to the throw. St. John's Sports retrieves. Ball in the midfield. Settled down by Taj Joseph. Looks up, takes a shot from outside the box, just high. And seen all the way out by Shaddai Mark in goal for Hurricanes SC. Game just settling down here. Neither team trying to put their foot on the ball and dictate the possession. Both teams happy to try the long balls and try to win second balls. Moran Phillip goes long and high here. Meets Gannis on top of the center circle. Rugged challenge by Kimon Marshall. Gannis misses out. But Raheem Alexander wins the second ball. Ball over the top for Gannis. Flicked back for the goalkeeper. Headed back by Sawan Mark to Shaquille Charles. And comfortably taken by goalkeeper for St. John's Sports. Here is Alex Williams. The right wing back for St. John's Sports. Back heels it to his right center back, Tovin Samuel. Samuel goes into Taj. Back to Samuel. Tries to look up. Blocked. But St. John's Sports, they retrieve it. Coming forward here. Here is Chevron Sampson running into the channel on the right-hand side. The slide comes in. Drifting across is Moran Phillip, captain. And he breaks things up. Ball back in quickly. Kimo Sampson tries across on the right-hand side. Low and hard. Ball is blocked. Out for a corner kick to St. John's Sports. It's minute number 17 here in this second half. Western Derby here at the Cuthbert Peters Park. St. John's Sports taking on Hurricane Sports Club. Again, 10 players in the box for Hurricane defending these corner kicks. They've got to get numbers back. Ball cleared by Hurricane, not just yet. Loose in the box, the header, nothing fancy, looping up and retrieved by Shaddai Mark on his goal line. He releases it forward to right back Tariq Francis. Looks up. Tries the big one, missed kicks, and the ball goes out for a throw-in. Taken quickly forward is Sharvin Joseph for St. John's Sports. Looks up and goes inside, tries to find the striker. But again, Shaddai Mark quick off his line, picking it up. Falling over inside his box. He releases it again here quickly. Gannis taking quite a bit of chafing in this match. Asked to play the center forward role from the first half. He's goal scorer though, Michael Gannis. And he's trying to do a job here for his team. Christian Julian, top scorer for Hurricanes, started on the bench. Came on at the half. And he's going to try to help Gannis up top. Throw in here though, on the right-hand side for Hurricanes SC. And it's Tariq Francis, right back, about to take the throw in. St. John's Sports comes forward to keep the pressure high. Francis goes high and long up the line. Only finds St. John's Sports. But the second ball met by Hurricane and back up it goes. Gannis winning the header, but to no one. Here they go. 2-on-2. Christian Joseph goes out wide to Izaki Fraser. Fraser looks up. He's got Gannis on the inside. Squares the ball. Gannis steps over it. What a goal!
What a lovely move for Hurricanes SC. Criston Julian off the bench for the finish to put Hurricanes SC 2-0 up. Gannis flicking on the long ball up top. Julian picking it up in the midfield, spraying it out wide in the channel for Izaki Fraser. Fraser taking a touch, sliding it along the ground across the goal. Gannis stepping over it for the onrushing Criston Julian. And he slots in home smooth and clean. 2-0, Hurricane SC. And the St. John's Sports fans are having a hard time here. They've got to get their team to respond. Languishing they are, St. John's Sports. They look like they don't know what hit them. Looking for an answer here. Lovely play, lovely finish by Hurricanes SC. Outstanding move. Players are back in position. And they're getting set to go again. Lovely dummy by Gannis on the penalty spot for the on-rushing Criston Julian. He's up to 9 goals on the season, extending his lead. A long way off the league's top scorer, Benjamin Etienne on 15 for Queen's Park Rangers. But an important goal nonetheless for Hurricane SC. Here is Shervin Joseph taking on 2 down the left wing. Looks up, dances, twists, goes back on the inside to his midfielder. Sherman Williams on the left-hand side tries to find Clinton Andrew. Cleared by Hurricane. Ball forward again here. Kimon Marshall out quick to retrieve it. Hanging on to his second ball. And St. John Sports here receiving some tough ones, some heavy ones. A big shove by the assist maker, Izaki Fraser, on the dribbler. Crowd wants a card here, but no card brandished by referee Devon Roberts. It's a free kick to St. John's Post nonetheless, though. Inside the Hurricane half, just in front of the half line, towards the left. Kimon Marshall stands over it. They send their players forward, St. John's Post. And they're looking up. High one towards the back post, looping, met by Hurricane SC, and back out it goes. Second ball on top of the box, not met by anybody, and it's a scramble. Ball released. Here comes Hurricane, forward on the counter attack. Criston Julian down the left channel. He's got 2 defenders rushing back, 3 forwards ahead of him, looking up, tries to get past the man, a little too much, can't hold on to it. But it's a throw-in for Hurricanes nonetheless. The linesman signals St. John's Sports throw-in. But the referee overrides the call and says it's a throw-in to Hurricanes SC. Julian, the left back, number 17, takes the throw-in for Hurricanes. Looks forward, looks back. Opts to go back to Moran Phillip. Phillip looks up, tries to go high and long on top of the St. John's Post box, met by Kimon Marshall, only straight to Hurricanes. Cross comes in from the left, cleared again by St. John's Post, and they pick it up in the midfield, St. John's, going on to the right-hand side. Here is Alex Williams, looks up, goes high, over the top, into the middle. Ball met by right back Tariq Francis, but blocked by the forward for St. John's Sports. And St. John's retrieves the ball, winning a free kick and slowing the play down. This time, the referee brandishes the card to player number 13 for Hurricanes SC, Izaki Fraser, for multiple infringements. Provided the assist for the second goal, Fraser scored a brace in the last match. Finds himself with a yellow card here in this Western Derby. Cameron Marshall, here he is standing over it for St. John's Sports. It's a free kick. He's got 6 players inside on top of the 18. Look for. Looks up right footed. Aims for the back post, chips it. Straight into the arms of Shaddai Mark, who gathers on the second attempt. Falls over and looks up. Quick release. Going on the left channel for
the fresh Christian Julian, met by Tobin Samuel, center back for St. John Sports. And this is the midfield here. Sawan Mark for St. John Sports picks it up, former Hurricane player. Opting to change to St. John Sports this season. Finds himself on the losing team here. It's getting feistier and feistier. The crowd are more and more into this match. Seen some unruly fans beckering at the referee coming onto the field. But things are settled here. And they go again. Clearance. Long throw up the right-hand side for Hurricanes. Just see clearance by Sawan Mark coming over to the left to keep the ball out. And it's another throw in here for Hurricane SC. In no hurry they are here, Hurricane. Up 2-0. Scoring in the 9th minute of the first half is Michael Gannis. And then in the 56th minute second half, a lovely dummy running onto this Christian Julian, having just come out of the half, to bring his tally for the season to 9 goals, Christian Julian. Tariq Francis right back. Tries for the long throw. 4 inside the box to aim for. Aims for the penalty spot. Met by Samuel for St. John Sports and cleared. Only straight to the Hurricane player. Back up it goes from the center back. Ding dong in the midfield. Up and down. Nobody able to put their foot through it or keep it down, rather. And it's out here now for our St. John Sports story. Triple substitution here. Coach Jerry Alexis. He's got to do something. His team trails 2-0 here in the 26th minute of the second half. 71st minute of the match. Off comes player number 10. Captain Chevron Sampson. On goes player number 16 for St. John Sports. That's Akimo Anju. Goes into the center back. Off comes Tervin Samuel. Can't quite figure out exactly the changes that have been made here. So Sherman Williams takes over the captain duties with Sherman Sampson going off. On goes Keston Marshall for St. John Sports. On comes Kimo Andrew for St. John Sports. Moving to flat back four now. Only 2 defenders staying back. Wing backs pushing high. They've got to respond. Sawan Mark pushing up further into the midfield for St. John Sports. Can't settle it down though. Ball goes back to Kimon Marshall. He goes high and long towards the left. Header made by Hurricane. Second ball picked up by Clinton Andrew, left fullback. Doesn't quite gather, and the ball retrieved by Tariq Francis for Hurricane SC. Tries to go up the line. Floats out though. And it'll be a throw-in for St. John Sports. Sherman Williams here sends it in for, allows Clinton Andrew to take over the duties of the throw. Andrew tries to go inside, trying to find his forward, not quite. Ryan Alexander for Hurricane picks it up, tries to go over the top, picked up by substitution, Akimo Andrew, substitute, and he plays the ball forward, spreads it to the right back. St. John's Post trying to settle things down and gain some possession here. They've got to respond. How do they respond? They've tactically changed the formation. Sawan Mark pushing into the midfield. Only 2 defenders hanging back. But they can't quite launch the attack against Hurricane. Hurricane happy to sit back and hit on the counter. Long ball goes back, picked up by Kimron Marshall for St. John Sports. Into his right wing back, Alex Williams. Ops to stop and turn, comes into the midfield. Straight pass, but picks it back up. Into his forward, flicked on nicely. Here is Sharvin Joseph down the right channel, puts the cross in. A nice, hard, powerful shot cross. Only finds a side netting. And should I mark, breathe a sigh of relief. Score continues at 2-0 for Hurricane SC. We're here into the 29th minute of the second half. 74th minute of play. Goal kick taken by Moran Phillip. Met by Akimo Andrew. Back up the road he goes. Tariq Francis tries for the second ball. Doesn't quite get the head on it. And it's settled on by St. John's Post. Another straight pass picked up by Hurricane. Izaki Fraser is on it here. Yellow card recipient. Assist provider. But he finds himself under pressure and can't come out of the trouble.
St. John Sports picks it up. Wins the free kick. And they've got another dangerous free kick here. Some 35 yards out towards the left. Referee signals the medic onto the field for Hurricane. Izaki Fraser. He's down here again for the second time this match. He's laying flat on his back here. Doesn't seem to be in too much pain, perhaps some cramps. Doing some stretching here is the physio. We've got some players warming up on the sidelines for Hurricane SC. What's the move here? Are they going to move more defensively, Hurricane SC? Do they have any other roll of the dice, St. John Sports? Whatever it is, the score stands at 2-0 in favor of Hurricane SC here at Cuthbert Peters Park in round 12 of the Greek Guinea Football Association Premier League 2026. Stands over at Sawan Mark, looks up, tries a cross shot to the near post, straight in the arms of goalkeeper Shaddai Mark. Doesn't trouble him. And Hurricane can come out here. Mark goes high and long, down the middle. Big one over the top. Straight to the goalkeeper, Shaquille Charles, for St. John Sports. He settles it down. Goes out left to his center back, Akimo Andrew. Looks up, goes to his left fullback, Clinton Andrew. Clinton looks up, takes his time. Aims a big one over the top to no one. First and second ball won by Hurricane. And they're going to try to come out here. A misplaced pass into the midfield and picked up by St. John Sports. Mark here playing a midfield role, taking on two players. Can't get past the third one. And Hurricane pick it up here. Ball forward, over the top, but met by Kimon Marshall. Counter-attack thwarted. And the ball goes in the other direction. St. John Sports here again on it, trying to settle it down. Going all the way back from the right wing back, trying to go to the goalkeeper. Goes across to the left center back. Out to the left fullback. The left wing back, that is. Clinton Andrew goes over the top, down the line, trying to find his substitute on the left. Player having just come on, number 16, Keston Marshall. A little too high, a little too long. Seals out for a goal kick for Hurricane Sports Club. Again, Mark opting not to take the goal kicks in this second half. Moran Philip again taking it past the half line, met by Sawan Mark in the midfield. Sends it back up the road, out wide to Keston Marshall on the left wing for St. John Sports. Tries to go inside to Shervin Joseph. 1-2, goes back inside to Kimo Sampson. He's on top of the box, dancing, trying to get past 1-2. Looks up. Referee interfering with the play though, and he's going to call it back. Much to dismay of the players. He's going to call it back and give it to St. John Sports. Fair play. Asking the Hurricane player to step off the ball. Just on top of the Hurricane box. Kimo Sampson picks it up. Goes out to the right-hand side. Undershot pass. Picked up by Hurricane and the counter-attack is on. Kimon Marshall picks it up. Stops it. Back the other direction. Sherman Williams with it. On the left side. Goes out wide to his left fullback. Clinton Andrew puts it cross in first time. The header comes in. It's a goal for St. John Sports against the run of play, you think? First time cross put in by left wing back Clinton Andrew. And the header by substitute Keston Marshall. Looping over goalkeeper Shaddai Mark. And it's 2-1 in favor of Hurricane. Substitution made here. On comes player number 20 for Hurricane SC. Play is restarted here. Get the substitution for you. Player number 20 for Hurricane SC. He's on. That's Kashim Williams. And there's a new energy here from St. John Sports. They can sense it's for the taking. Here they go again. Hurricane SC is finally making a substitution. Izaki Fraser coming off. And number 20, Kashim Williams coming on. Free kick, Moran Philip high over the top, into the box.
Header met by Michael Gannis. Miss it though. And sails out wide of the goal. Missed opportunity for Hurricane SC. St. John's Post having just gotten one back. Trailing here 2-1 in this second half of the Western Derby. Some 10 minutes left in this second half. Plus stoppage time. Trying an early one. Keeper was out. But the shot wasn't on target. And it's going to sail over wide. Here they go again. St. John's Sports. Shaquille Charles take the kick shot. He's got Akimo Andrew, left center back. Andrew pushing up, stepping out from the back, walking out. Looking up. Left footed, goes up the line. Finds Kimo Sampson with the second ball. Sampson looking up, going wide to the right wing back, Alex Williams. He's got one man to beat to put across. He comes inside on the left foot. Tries to get past them. Lays it off on top of the box for Sherman Williams. Only managing to sky it high and wide. And a missed opportunity by St. John Sports. The crowd can sense it here. Another substitution here in the 82nd minute. St. John Sports. Off comes player number 18, Kimo Sampson. On comes player number 14, Chevron Baptiste. So Sampson, top goal scorer for his team. He's off. Doesn't extend his goal scoring tally tonight. Did a bit for his team, but you have no further part in this one. Goal kick by Moran Phillip out to the left-hand side. Picked up by St. John Sports. Played around the back, out to the right wing back. 1-2. Move, lovely interplay. Driving forward here is Alex Williams. He's pushed down by the midfielder, and referee Devon Roberts blows the whistle. It's a free kick, some 25 yards out for St. John Sports. Center just to the right, just on top the D. And Marshall, along with Sherman Williams, standing over it. St. John Sports, they need another one here to tie things up. Trailing 2-1. First goal scored in the 9th minute by Michael Gannis for Hurricane SC. Second goal scored by Hurricane in the 56th minute. Kristen Julian. The shot goes high over the bar. Doesn't trouble the goalkeeper. And another missed opportunity for St. John's Sports. St. John's Sports pulling one back in the 78th minute by substitute player number 20. Skashim Williams. And they continue here. Both referees are up and animated in the technical areas. Jerry Alexis for the St. John's Sports Club and David Martin for the Hurricane Sports Club. These are the dying moments. It's tensing up. We're into the final 10 minutes of regulation here in this second half. Goal kick hit long but met by Sawan Mark at the center circle. Back up the road. Played out wide. Shielded out by Hurricane. And it'll be a throw for Hurricane Sports Club. Here they go again. Hurricane just see up the line. Julian, right back in this play. Goes up the line, met by number 4, Sawan Mark for St. John Sports. Out for another throw-in for Hurricane Sports Club. The St. John Sports are chasing the ball here, trying eager to get it back into play. Understanding in the dying minutes of the game. It's a Hurricane throw-in though. And Hurricane are eating up the clock here. Right back, player number 3, Tariq Francis. Three players in the box to aim for. Halfway into the St. John Sports half. Big long throw into the box. Header met by substitute number 20, Cashin Williams. Doesn't get much on it though. And St. John Sports, they pick up the second ball. Up the right side we go. Misplaced pass and Hurricane picks it up. Ball sprayed out to the right for right back Tariq Francis. He settles it down, looks up, finds his player into the channel. Opts for the wrong option. And that ball sails out. That true ball sails out wide. Trying to go down the channel. Player down for St. John's Sports on the field. Clinton Andrew, the left wing back. Started off as the left side for St. John's Sports on the field. Clinton Andrew, the left wing back. Started off as the

left for Akimo Andrew. Andrew back inside the Sawan. Mark back to Akimo Andrew. Andrew getting past his man. Tries the ball up the channel. Dummied by the forward, but cleared by the center back for Hurricane. Back up the line and met by St. John's Post. The player is still down here, the defender for Hurricane. But the referee hasn't seen it just yet. Referee now blows the foul. The crowd is getting more and more animated, more and more into this. The medics come on for the player who went down from a late challenge on the clearance in the center back position. It's Captain Moran Phillip, player number 92. Seems to be in some pain here. Players are standing over him, both physios and the referee as well. Hurricane will be happy to eat into the clock here. Kill some time. They're leading 2-1 in this Western Derby. Here into the final 5 minutes of regulation of the second half. Hoping they can hang on to this lead. Having led 1-0 at the half, found themselves 2-0 up before St. John's Post pulled one back in the 78th minute of play. Final few minutes to go here. And you think St. John's Post would fancy themselves to get the equalizer. So he walks off, injured player, the player who went down, Moran Phillip. So he'll be set to come back into the action. There's a free kick on the half line towards the left for Kimron Marshall, St. John's Sports. Sending the players into the boxes, Marshall. But Hurricane stands their line up on top of the 18. Right footed, big high one towards the back post, floated. Met by no one, falls in the box. Second ball picked up by St. John's Sports, but cleared by Hurricane here. They get the second and third ball, Hurricane, and they're going to launch a counter here. Right back, Tariq Francis. Tackle comes in by Sawan Mark, and St. John's Sports picks it up. First time cross by Mark. Left footed, tries to meet the substitute on the back post, but cleared by Hurricane, and St. John's Sports come here again. It's the right back. Right wing back. Alex Williams goes to his left back. Sawan Marks playing in left back position here. He goes into the midfield. Misplaced passes Akimo Andrew. And the goalkeeper comes all the way out some 30 yards out to win it. But straight to the Hurricane midfielder. And he puts his team under some pressure here. Hurricane wins it in the midfield after some tussling. And referee calls the play back for the first challenge. Hurricane Sports Club. They'll get the ball in the midfield. Coach David Martin urging them to settle down in this final few minutes of regulation. Kill the clock. Looking for a hard-fought win here is Hurricane. Languishing in the bottom half of the table this season. But St. John's Sports, they come out with it. Up the right flank there. Ball into the channel. Shervin Joseph goes on the right wing. First time cross, hard and low. Met by the centre-back for Hurricane and cleared for a throw-in. 10 yards out from the corner flag for St. John's Sports. Final 2 minutes of regulation here before we head into stoppage time. You can imagine the fans want as much stoppage time as possible here. The local fans, St. John's Sports, find their team, defending Premier League champions, trailing 2-1 here to Hurricanes SC. Long throw in by Kimron Marshall on the right-hand side. Near post, doesn't meet anyone. And the shot fired, the second ball fired in from St. John's Sports. But a misplaced kick and cleared by Hurricane. St. John's Sports come here again. Out to the right flank, Kimron Marshall. Trying to get past his man, can't quite. And it's a throw in for Hurricane SC. St. John's Sports have had their opportunities. They haven't been clinical enough in front of goal. Seen some missed crosses, some misplaced passes, some underhit and some stray passes. And they find themselves trailing 2-1 for it. Here comes Hurricane SC with the throw-in. Just on top of the 18-yard box towards the left. Gannis going back into
As Ghana is going back into the left back position.

Shant takes the throw. Nothing doing though, and it's a St. John's Sports throwing. Up the line it is for St. John's Sports. Missed clearance by Hurricane. St. John's pick it up outside the box. Into the box he goes, trying to dribble. Doesn't have the strength to get past his man. The cross comes in. It's hard and low across the goal. Evading everyone, including the diving left winger. And the ball goes out for a throw-in for St. John's Sports. Apparently it was clipped by a Hurricane player. Marshall races over to the left to take this long throw here again. The ball is passed in early. 8 minutes of stoppage time indicated by the referee. The shot comes in from Marshall. Loose in the box. Deflected. St. John's Sports has another bite of the cherry here. Ball still loose. Eventually cleared by Hurricane. And they can't get the finish, St. John's Sports. Hurricane picks it up. They can launch a counter here. 2-on-2 is Hurricane, going down the left flank. Impeded by St. John's Sports, but nothing doing, says the referee. And ball picked up by Akimo Andrew. He looks up, walks it out, goes high, up to the right wing. First time cross, goes high, over the top. Sails over, and it's out for a goal kick for Hurricane. 8 minutes, a minimum of 8 minutes of stoppage time indicated by the fourth official. St. John's Sports crowd are loving it, but Hurricane fans very much in dismay. Big long one is the goal kick. Bounces and finds a foul. Here is Christian Julian, 1-on-1. Tries the finish. First time with the left foot. Looking for the rebound for his oncoming strike partner. But cleanly gathered by Shaquille Charles in goal. Ball met from the clearance, and St. John's Sports are trying to bring it down here. Playing head tennis in the midfield. Ball eventually miscontrolled by right back Tariq Francis for Hurricane, and it's a throw-in for St. John's Sports. Clinton Andrew takes it quickly. Cleared by Moran Phillip, center back. It's another throw-in for St. John's Sports. They're fighting here, St. John's Sports. They want something from this match. He sends us another goal in this one. And so they're going to try. Ball goes into the center for Kimron Marshall. Fakes his man, goes, looks up. Ball over the top, tries to find the substitute. Goal scorer, player number 20. It's Cashin Williams. But the referee's whistle, Devon Roberts' referee whistle, signals offside on the play. Another big one out of the back from number 92, Moran Phillip. Challenge, nobody takes it. Goes straight into the goalkeeper, Shaquille Charles. He spreads it out to the right-hand side. Out to his right wing back, Alex Williams. He looks up. Goes into the midfield for Sherman Williams, who spreads it out wide for his right back. First time into the box. Dangerous ball, missed clearance. And the ball goes over for a corner kick for St. John's Sports. We go again here. It's St. John's Sports, a corner kick on the right-hand side. Sawan Mark goes forward to take it. Outswinger he's looking for. Players on the penalty spot. Beats his first defender. Second ball cleared by Hurricane. Only on top of the box, though. And danger not yet averted. Here comes Hurricane now, trying to come forward with Julian. Coming out on the right-back position. Both teams scrapping here. Nobody can take charge of it, and it's loose in the midfield. Hurricane trying to pick it up, but a dangerous play by the midfielder. Dangerous play by the midfielder, player number 19, Jordan Francis. And the player is done for St. John's Sports. Sawan Mark in some agony here. Sorry, that's not Sawan Mark, that's Andrew who's down. Referee calling player number 19 into his presence, Jordan Francis. And the card is issued here in second half stoppage time for player number 19, Hurricane SC, Jordan Francis. Only one of three cards in this match. Two to Hurricane and one to St. John's Sports. We're into the dying minutes. Dying minutes of stoppage time. The action continues here at the Cuthbert Peters Park.
Here we go. Chipped over the top by Kimron Marshall. Only finds the Hurricane defender. And they clear it, trying to launch a counter. But Marshall meets the second ball and fizzes it back into his forward. Sawan Mark in a much more advanced position, but plays himself short. And here comes Hurricane. Offside flag is raised here. The player was close, running from his own half. But it was tight. Linesman Kessie Phillip raises his flag for offside. And here comes St. John's Sports back in the other direction. Alex Williams dancing, 1-2, stepping over. Can't get past the third defender. And the ball cleared by Hurricane for St. John's Sports Touring. The entire bench for Hurricane is up and animated here. Cannot believe these calls. They know they've got to hang on. 2 more minutes. Hanging on, clutching a 2-1 lead here. And they can tell it's in the balance. Here comes substitute Cashin Williams for St. John's Sports. He goes into the midfield for Sawan Mark. Tries a first-time shot. Straight into the traffic. And coming in the other direction of a Hurricane, up the right side. Tariq Francis right back. He looks up. Finds the ball up the channel for his center forward. A little too long. And they are going to watch that one roll out. Francis goes down, writhing in pain. As we see the final 2 substitutions for Hurricane. Off comes player number 19 carded, Jordan Francis. On goes player number 15. It's Carvon Charles. And the other substitute, on comes player number 5, Earl and Charles. It's a second half stoppage. Hurricane seem to be locking up shop here. They've made the substitution. Player is dragging off the field. Tariq Francis, the right back. So only minutes left to play here. And the 2 substitutions have been made for Hurricane SC. Carvon Charles and Erland Charles. 7 players back for Hurricane. Inviting the pressure from St. John's Sports. Ball goes high over the top from Kimron Marshall. Meets his forward. Can't get a good connection on it. And it's an illegal jump. Referee calls a foul. Ball going in Hurricane's direction. Back up it goes. Hurricane can sense the victory here now. They know it's not long again. Everybody's looking at the referee. Signaling 8 minutes of stoppage time. We've already played some 7 minutes of this stoppage time. Long and high it goes. Bouncing, but Kimron Marshall meets it. Ball falls to substitute number 5. Pass it over to number 9, Christian Julian. Score off the second goal. He dances. Left-hand side. Not strong enough and muscle off the ball by Marshall as he goes out to the right and looks up. Goes up the line. Can't get past the Hurricane defender, though. Comes back to St. John's Sports box. St. John's Sports wanting to hang on here, but cannot. Cannot get out of their own half. Hurricane squeezing them higher here in these dying stages. The whistle could blow any minute now. The players know it. And so Hurricane dropping off here into their own half. 9 of the players. And inviting the pressure from St. John's Sports. Keeper tries to clear it. Goes into the midfield. Flicked on by Sherman Williams. Second ball flicked on. Tennis in the midfield. St. John's Sports. They have it again with Kramer Marshall. He looks up. Goes all the way over to the left. Met by Julian, left back, right back for St. John's Sports. An illegal challenge there in the midfield. And the ball goes in favor of Hurricanes SC. They can sense it now, Hurricane. They can sense the victory. St. John's Sports still want to play the match. They still feel there's something in it. But I'm afraid the referee will blow the whistle any minute now. He restarts play, Devon Roberts. Big kick by the center back, Moran Phillip. Offside flag raised. Crowd, assuming it was the final whistle, already celebrating. Not just yet, though. St. John's supposed to come back in the next direction. Big one up to the top. Met by Hurricane, Ryan Alexander. Second ball, met by a midfielder. St. John's supposed to chase it down out wide. They want to keep it in. Can't quite keep it in. And a goal for Hurricane throw. You can imagine nobody's in a hurry here to pick this one up. As they sense it. Hurricane SC. Leading 2-1 here.
sensing the victory here in this Western Derby. Ball comes in, Michael Gannis takes the throw from the left back position. Up the line, met by Sawan Mark for St. John's Sports. And it finally is over here now. Referee Devon Roberts blows the whistle to signal the end of proceedings here in round number 12 of the Grenada Football Association Premier League 2026. Western Derby, final score, St. John's Sports 1, Hurricane SC 2. Join us again for more action tomorrow, Sunday. We've got up at 4 playing field in St. Patrick's. It's Hard Rock taking on Queen's Park Rangers, sitting in second. League top scorer Benjamin Etienne, 15 goals, he'll be on show. And so we look forward to seeing you here again. Same time, same place, same channel. Actually, it's a 6 p.m. start tomorrow, please God. Thank you so much for joining us, and see you all on the next occasion.

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He leads me beside the still waters. He restores my soul. He leads me in the paths of righteousness for his name's sake. Yea, though I walk through the valley of the shadow of death, I will fear no evil. For

0: a reading in the book of 1 Samuel, chapter 12. Listen carefully to the words of Samuel as he gave counsel to the children of Israel of his devotion to them and to the Lord. This is the Bible reading from the book of 1 Samuel, chapter 1.
1: Now Samuel said to all Israel,
2: "Indeed, I have heeded your voice in all that you said to me, and have made a king over you. And now, here is the king walking before you, and I am old and gray-headed. And look, my sons are with you. I have walked before you from my childhood to this day. Here I am. Witness against me before the Lord and before his anointed. Whose ox have I taken? Or whose donkey have I taken? Or whom have I cheated? Whom have I oppressed? Or from whose hand have I received any bribe with which to blind my eyes? I will restore it to you.
3: You have not cheated us or oppressed us, nor have you taken anything from any man's hand.
2: The Lord is witness against you, and his anointed is witness this day that you have not found anything in my hand.
3: He is witness.
2: It is the Lord who raised up Moses and Aaron, and who brought your fathers up from the land of Egypt. Now, therefore, stand still, that I may reason with you before the Lord concerning all the righteous acts of the Lord, which he did to you and your fathers. When Jacob had gone into Egypt and your fathers cried out to the Lord, then the Lord sent Moses and Aaron, who brought your fathers out of Egypt and made them dwell in this place. And when they forgot the Lord their God, he sold them into the hand of Sisera, commander of the army of Hazor, into the hand of the Philistines, and into the hand of the king of Moab. And they fought against them. Then they cried out to the Lord and said, we have sinned because we have forsaken the Lord and served the Baals and Ashtoreth. But now deliver us from the hand of our enemies, and we will serve you. And the Lord sent Jerubbaal, Bedan, Jephthah, and Samuel, and delivered you out of the hand of your enemies on every side, and you dwelt in safety. And when you saw that Nahash, king of the Ammonites, came against you, you said to me, no, but a king shall reign over us. And the Lord your God was your king. Now therefore, here is the king whom you have chosen and whom you have desired. And take note, the Lord has set a king over you. If you fear the Lord and serve him and obey his voice and do not rebel against the commandment of the Lord, then both you and the king who reigns over you will continue following the Lord your God. However, if you do not obey the voice of the Lord, but rebel against the commandment of the Lord, then the hand of the Lord will be against you, as it was against your fathers. Now, therefore, stand and see this great thing which the Lord will do before your eyes. Is today not the wheat harvest? I will call to the Lord, and he will send thunder and rain, that you may perceive and see that your wickedness is great, which you have done in the sight of the Lord, in asking a king for yourselves.
1: So Samuel called to the Lord, and the Lord sent thunder and rain that day. people greatly feared the Lord and Samuel. And all the people said to Samuel,
4: "Pray for your servants to the Lord your God that we may not die. For we have added to all our sins the evil of asking a king for ourselves."
2: "Do not fear. You have done all this wickedness. Yet do not turn aside from following the Lord. But serve the Lord with all your heart, and do not turn aside. For then you would go after empty things, which cannot profit or deliver, for they are nothing. For the Lord will not forsake his people. For his great name's sake, because it has pleased the Lord to make you his people. Moreover, as for me, far be it from me that I should sin against the Lord in ceasing to pray for you. But I will teach you the good and the right way. Only fear the Lord and serve him in truth with all your heart. For consider what great things he has done for you. But if you still do wickedly, you shall be swept away, both you and your king."

Amazing grace, how sweet the sound, the beauty of the word that is spoken through the hymns of the ages. Never grow old, it is always present. Knowing that God is giving us his son, his only son, and if we wait on him and we cherish that relationship with him, it is amazing how he will speak into our lives. He would help you to become who you are to be, but you have to learn to trust him, to rely on him, to open your life to him. It is amazing when you give God control of your life, how much you get controlled. For many of us who seek to hold on to controlled, we have absolutely no control. Waiting on God, but allowing yourself to be open to his leadership and guidance, trust me, it is the uniqueness of his power, his presence, his Holy Spirit, and how he helps us to engineer the unique responsibility he gives to us through purpose. But when he created us, he created you and I with a purpose. The question is, have you found your purpose? Do you know your purpose? Waiting on God means everything. Surrendering to him means far more. Here is Travis Green.

Amazing grace, how sweet the sound, the beauty of the word that is spoken through the hymns of the ages. Never grow old, it is always present. Knowing that God is giving us His Son, His only Son, and if we wait on Him and we cherish that relationship with Him, it's amazing how He will speak into our lives. He would help you to become who you are to be, but you have to learn to trust Him, to rely on Him, to open your life to Him. It is amazing when you give God control of your life, how much you get controlled. For many of us who seek to hold on to controlled, we have absolutely no control. Waiting on God, but allowing yourself to be open to His leadership and guidance, trust me, it is the uniqueness of His power, His presence, His Holy Spirit, and how He helps us to engineer the unique responsibility He gives to us to purpose. For when He created us, He created you and I with a purpose. The question is, have you found your purpose? Do you know your purpose? Waiting on God means everything. Surrendering to Him means far more. Here is Travis Green.

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1: We continue our Bible reading in the book of 1 Samuel chapter 13. As Saul continue his rule of Israel after 1 year.

0: is the Bible reading from the book of 1 Samuel, chapter 13.
1: Saul reigned 1 year, and when he had reigned 2 years over Israel, Saul chose for himself 3,000 men of Israel. 2,000 were with Saul in Michmash and in the mountains of Bethel, and 1,000 were with Jonathan in Gibeah of Benjamin. The rest of the people he sent away, every man to his tent. And Jonathan attacked the garrison of the Philistines that was in Geba. And the Philistines heard of it. Then Saul blew the trumpet throughout all the land, saying,
2: "Let the Hebrews hear!"
1: Now all Israel heard it said that Saul had attacked a garrison of the Philistines, and that Israel had also become an abomination to the Philistines. And the people were called together to Saul at Gilgal. Then the Philistines gathered together to fight with Israel 30,000 chariots and 6,000 horsemen, and people as the sand which is on the seashore in multitude. And they came up and encamped in Michmash, to the east of Beth-Aven. When the men of Israel saw that they were in danger, for the people were distressed, then the people hid in caves, in thickets, in rocks, in holes, and in pits. And some of the Hebrews crossed over the Jordan to the land of Gad and Gilead. As for Saul, he was still in Gilgal, and all the people followed him trembling. Then he waited 7 days, according to the time set by Samuel. But Samuel did not come to Gilgal, and the people were scattered from him. So Saul said,
2: "Bring a burnt offering and peace offerings here to me."
1: And he offered the burnt offering. Now it happened, as soon as he had finished presenting the burnt offering, that Samuel came. And Saul went out to meet him, that he might greet him. And Samuel said,
2: "What have you done?"
3: "When I saw that the people were scattered from me, and that you did not come within the days appointed, and that the Philistines gathered together at Michmash, then I said, 'The Philistines will now come down on me at Gilgal, and I have not made supplication to the Lord.' Therefore I felt compelled and offered a burnt offering."
2: "You have done foolishly. You have not kept the commandment of the Lord your God, which he commanded you. For now, the Lord would have established your kingdom over Israel forever. But now, your kingdom shall not continue. The Lord has sought for himself a man after his own heart, and the Lord has commanded him to be commander over his people, because you have not kept what the Lord commanded you."
1: Then Samuel arose and went up from Gilgal to Gibeah of Benjamin. And Saul numbered the people present with him, about 600 men. Saul, Jonathan his son, and the people present with them remained in Gibeah of Benjamin. But the Philistines encamped in Michmash. Then raiders came out of the camp of the Philistines in three companies. One company turned onto the road to Ophrah, to the land of Shul. Another company turned to the road to Beth-Horon. And another company turned to the road at the border that overlooks the valley of Zeboim, toward the wilderness. Now there was no blacksmith to be found throughout all the land of Israel. For the Philistines said,
4: "Lest the Hebrews make swords or spears."
1: But all the Israelites would go down to the Philistines to sharpen each man's plowshare, his mattock, his axe, and his sickle. And the charge for a sharpening was a pin for the plowshares, the mattocks, the forks, and the axes, and to set the points of the goads. So it came about, on the day of battle, but there was neither sword nor spear found in the hand of any of the people who were with Saul and Jonathan. But they were found with Saul and Jonathan his son. And the garrison of the Philistines went out to the pass of Michmash.

0: reading in the book of 1 Samuel, chapter 14, Saul and the Philistine with Jonathan, his son.
1: Now it happened one day that Jonathan, the son of Saul, said to the young man who bore his armor,
2: "Come, let us go over to the Philistines' garrison that is on the other side."
1: But he did not tell his father. And Saul was sitting in the outskirts of Gibeah, under a pomegranate tree, which is in Migron. The people who were with him were about 600 men. Ahijah, the son of Ahitub, Ichabod's brother, the son of Phinehas, the son of Eli, the Lord's priest in Shiloh, was wearing an ephod. But the people did not know that Jonathan had gone. Between the passes by which Jonathan sought to go over to the Philistines' garrison, there was a sharp rock on one side and a sharp rock on the other side. And the name of one was Bozez, and the name of the other, Sina. The front of one faced northward, opposite Michmash, and the other southward, opposite Gibeah. Then Jonathan said to the young man who bore his armor,
2: "Come, let us go over to the garrison of these uncircumcised. It may be that the Lord will work for us, for nothing restrains the Lord from saving by many or by few."
1: So his armor-bearer said to him,
3: "Do all that is in your heart. Go then, here I am with you, according to your heart."
2: "Very well. Let us cross over to these men, and we will show ourselves to them. If they say thus to us, 'Wait until we come to you,' then we will stand still in our place and not go up to them. But if they say thus, 'Come up to us,' then we will go up. For the Lord has delivered them into our hand, and this will be a sign to us."
1: So both of them showed themselves to the garrison of the Philistines. And the Philistines said,
4: "Look, the Hebrews are coming out of the holes where they have hidden."
1: Then the men of the garrison called to Jonathan and his armor-bearer,
5: "Come up to us, and we will show you something."
1: Jonathan said to his armor-bearer,
2: "Come up after me, for the Lord has delivered them into the hand of Israel."
1: And Jonathan climbed up on his hands and knees with his armor-bearer after him. And they fell before Jonathan. And as he came after him, his armor-bearer killed him. That first slaughter which Jonathan and his armor-bearer made was about 20 men within about half an acre of land. And there was a trembling in the camp, in the field, and among all the people. The garrison and the raiders also trembled, and the earth quaked, so that it was a very great trembling. Now the watchmen of Saul in Gibeah of Benjamin looked, and there was the multitude melting away, and they went here and there. And Saul said to the people who were with him,
6: "Now call the roll and see who has gone from us."
1: And when they had called the roll, surprisingly, Jonathan and his armor-bearer were not there. And Saul said to Ahijah,
6: "Bring the Ark of God here."
1: For at that time, the Ark of God was with the children of Israel. Now it happened, while Saul talked to the priest, that the noise which was in the camp of the Philistines continued to increase. So Saul said to the priest,
6: "Withdraw your hand."
1: Then Saul and all the people who were with him assembled, and they went to the battle. And indeed, every man's sword was against his neighbor, and there was very great confusion. Moreover, the Hebrews who were with the Philistines before that time, who went up with them into the camp from the surrounding country, they also joined the Israelites who were with Saul and Jonathan. Likewise, all the men of Israel who had hidden in the mountains of Ephraim, when they heard that the Philistines fled, they also followed hard after them in the battle. So the Lord saved Israel that day, and the battle shifted to Beth-Aven. And the men of Israel were distressed that day, for Saul had placed the people under oath, saying,
6: "Cursed is the man who eats any food until evening, before I have taken vengeance on my enemies."
1: So none of the people tasted food. Now all the people of the land came to a forest, and there was honey on the ground. And when the people had come into the woods, there was the honey dripping. But no one put his hand to his mouth, for the people feared the oath. But Jonathan had not heard his father charge the people with the oath. Therefore he stretched out the end of the rod that was in his hand and dipped it in a honeycomb and put his hand to his mouth. And his countenance brightened. Then one of the people said,
7: "Your father strictly charged the people with an oath, saying, 'Cursed is the man who eats food this day.'"
1: And the people were faint. But Jonathan said,
2: "My father has troubled the land. Look now how my countenance has brightened because I tasted a little of this honey. How much better if the people had eaten freely today of the spoil of their enemies which they found. For now, would there not have been a much greater slaughter among the Philistines?"
1: Now they had driven back the Philistines that day from Michmash to Ajalon. So the people were very faint. And the people rushed on the spoil and took sheep, oxen, and calves and slaughtered them on the ground. And the people ate them with the blood. Then they told Saul,
7: "Look, the people are sinning against the Lord by eating with the blood."
6: "You have dealt treacherously. Roll a large stone to me this day. Disperse yourselves among the people and say to them, 'Bring me here every man's ox and every man's sheep. Slaughter them here and eat. And do not sin against the Lord by eating with the blood.'"
1: So every one of the people brought his ox with him that night and slaughtered it there. Then Saul built an altar to the Lord. This was the first altar that he built to the Lord.
6: "Let us go down after the Philistines by night and plunder them until the morning light. And let us not leave a man of them."
1: And they said,
8: "Do whatever seems good to you."
1: Then the priest said,
9: "Let us draw near to God here."
1: So Saul asked counsel of God.
6: "Shall I go down after the Philistines? Will you deliver them into the hand of Israel?"
1: But he did not answer him that day.
6: "Come over here, all you chiefs of the people, and know and see what this sin was today. For as the Lord lives who saves Israel, though it be in Jonathan my son, he shall surely die."
1: But not a man among all the people answered him. Then he said to all Israel,
6: "You be on one side, and my son Jonathan and I will be on the other side."
1: And the people said to Saul,
2: "Do what seems good to you."
1: Therefore Saul said to the Lord God of Israel,
6: "Give a perfect lot."
1: So Saul and Jonathan were taken, but the people escaped. And Saul said,
6: "Cast lots between my son Jonathan and me."
1: So Jonathan was taken. Then Saul said to Jonathan,
6: "Tell me what you have done."
2: "I only tasted a little honey with the end of the rod that was in my hand. So now, I must die."
6: "God do so, and more also. For you shall surely die, Jonathan."
1: But the people said to Saul,
10: "Shall Jonathan die, who has accomplished this great deliverance in Israel? Certainly not. As the Lord lives, not one hair of his head shall fall to the ground, for he has worked with God this day."
1: So the people rescued Jonathan, and he did not die. Then Saul returned from pursuing the Philistines, and the Philistines went to their own place. So Saul established his sovereignty over Israel and fought against all his enemies on every side, against Moab, against the people of Ammon, against Edom, against the kings of Zobah, and against the Philistines. Wherever he turned, he harassed them. And he gathered an army and attacked the Amalekites and delivered Israel from the hands of those who plundered them. The sons of Saul were Jonathan, Jishue, and Malchishua. And the names of his two daughters were these. The name of the firstborn, Merab, and the name of the younger, Michal. The name of Saul's wife was Ahinoam, the daughter of Ahimaaz. And the name of the commander of his army was Abner, the son of Ner, Saul's uncle. Kish was the father of Saul. And Ner, the father of Abner, was the son of Abiel. Now there was fierce war with the Philistines all the days of Saul. And when Saul saw any strong man or any valiant man, he took him for himself,

Father, we thank you for your goodness, your mercy, your provision. Thank you for the opportunity to be here, see another day, and the day when we look forward in going to your house to worship, to praise you, to thank you for your blessing and your provision. Thank you for every person that is tuned in this morning, Lord, who had a night of good rest and wake up this morning feeling good and healthy. But there are also those who are struggling, God, with their health, with their mental capacity to think, despite they have tried in so many ways to overcome the hurdles they were confronted with in the past week. God, some do not know what to do. And we pray, Father, for your guidance and leadership as we worship you this morning, that we be drawn into a closer and deeper relationship with you. We ask for your forgiveness, Lord, in any way that we have failed you, where we have fallen short. We know that we are sinners saved by your grace, and so we come to you, God, in humility, submitting ourselves to your leadership. God, as we seek to go into your house today, Lord, across this land and across the world, many, Lord, would find themselves in your presence, singing and worshiping, Lord, listening to your word be proclaimed. And Father, we just pray in the name of Jesus that every weapon that form will not, oh God, be victorious in any form or shape, because you, Lord, have total control. As you, Lord, have asked us to do and to pray, and when we do, our Father, who art in heaven, hallowed be thy name, thy kingdom come, thy will be done on earth as it is in heaven. Give us this day our daily bread, and forgive us our trespasses, as we forgive those who trespass against us. And lead us not into temptation, but deliver us from all evil. For thine is the kingdom, the power, and the glory, forever and ever. Amen. Amen. Good morning, good morning, good morning, good morning to you. Good morning to the folks that are waking up there in Dabo, Coleta. Good morning to you. Ah, man, what a beautiful view was there last night. And I didn't know that road for the first time. Passed by Decoil, and you go up the hill there by gravel and concrete over Coleta and down, yeah, to Dabo, was out over the National Stadium. And what a beautiful, beautiful view. Yeah, the Honourable Peter David had her meeting there last night. It was really, really good, but I was quite amazed by the view, man. Oh, man, gosh. Oh, I did ask, any land for sale up here? People say, no, no land. We want nobody else up here. I agree with them. The view is so beautiful, it should be preserved. Good morning to you, all the folks in Coleta there. Hey, good morning to River Road. How are you doing? Waking up this morning. To all the folks from St. George and across the beautiful Spice Isle. For those who are waking up in Boca, good morning, Boca. You're well. And Willis, good morning. For many of you waking up there this morning and thinking about the individual that ain't go off the town that never sleep. Good morning, good morning, Mr. Killer. How are you doing, my brother? And for all of you who continue to give yourself to national development, to community service, I want to thank you. Thank you for the commitment you've made over the years, for all the individuals who have given themselves to community groups, to their church group, and have done so much in cricket and football and table tennis. And there's, you know, there's so many persons who have dedicated themselves to just serving. I want to say thank you this morning. I want to say thanks to all our pastors for the great work you continue to do, the great commitment to ministry and to people, even when you yourself and your family is hurting and you yourself need help, yet still you're trying to help those who need help. And I really appreciate you, appreciate the work you continue to do, the pastors' wives and children,
thank you for the commitment you continue to make. And the wives of our pastors, you are so special. You have done so much to ensure that your husbands succeed, church succeed, your children succeed, and people succeed. And you have been there supporting through thick and thin. Thank you. And the children that are under tremendous pressure, some people treat them as if they're pastors themselves. And I want to thank you for the great commitment you made over the years. Some of you, you get so fed up and tired as kids and you drift away from the faith, but you're going to come back. You know what it is, because God loves you and you know that. But thank you for the great commitment you continue to make to do your best for us. And to all of us who give ourselves to national service and to commitment in any way, I want to say thank you. And as you get ready for church this morning, I know some of you are already on your way to church. Some of you are, cooking and putting things together that you make yourself ready for church, making a special meal today for your family. If you're celebrating a birthday or a wedding anniversary, I want to say happy birthday to you, God's richest blessing. And if you're celebrating a wedding anniversary, I want to thank God for you and your husband and your wife and the commitment that you have made to marriage and the relationship. It's not easy. You have its ups and its downs and all its pressures that go with it. But I know your love for each other has kept you. Not just you love each other, but because your greater commitment you make to your relationship with God, and so doing, you see beyond the faults of the person and yet still you continue to work through the difficulties and the challenges that you're confronted with. Thank you so much. And to all of you, wherever you are throughout the length and breadth of this beautiful land, I am Pastor Stanford Simon. I'm delighted for the opportunity to share God's word with you. There is so much happening around us, so much happening in our world. We think of the Middle East, the Houthis has captured another island and put in another choke point in the Middle East. The Strait of Hormuz is one that has now another. And oil prices are now over $100 a barrel. And I'm saying again, put soul on your house. This will not get better. I believe it will get worse. The Bible say it will. And I just believe that it's important for you to trust God more. And many of you who are not going to church and are backslidden, I think it's time for you to reconsider. It is important that you do that. There are churches all across this country. Find a church in your community and go worship and thank God. If you're in the Calavinia area, or you can be sure to come and visit a church where I am there, Emmanuel Baptist Church. Our service begins at 9:30 every Sunday morning. It would be a pleasure to have you. It's not much of us there, just about 20, 25 of us at the church. But as we continue to work together as a church there at Emmanuel Baptist Church, I would be delighted to have you with us. And I do hope you had a great week. Despite the ups and the downs, the in and the out. You know how it is. Some of you just feel this week like, I'm done, I'm fed up, I'm tired of this. But, yet still you're here, right? You keep going, and I'm happy you didn't follow through with some of the things that were in your head. You kind of, your heart and your head, you get together and you just kind of control the narrative in your mind. And that's a good thing. Thank you. And today I want to share God's word with you. Some great music, great worship you would have today. I'm thankful for the Emmanuel Baptist Church in Calavinia, who continue to make itself available to be a sponsor of this program and the station. And I'm grateful that you have joined me this morning. Let us have some great worship and praise. We have a sermon that will be shared today by Sister Matonia Monroe. And I do hope as you listen, your life would be blessed and encouraged by the words that are shared. Let us give God thanks. Let us give him praise. And I want to welcome you to the program today. And I'm so happy and delighted that you have joined me. Welcome.

0: experience. This is the Bible reading from the book of 1 Corinthians, chapter 13, Love. It speaks of love and how you should love. 1 Corinthians, chapter 13.
1: Though I speak with the tongues of men and of angels, but have not love, I have become sounding brass or a clanging cymbal. And though I have the gift of prophecy and understand all mysteries and all knowledge, and though I have all faith so that I could remove mountains but have not love, I am nothing. And though I bestow all my goods to feed the poor, and though I give my body to be burned but have not love, it profits me nothing. Love suffers long and is kind. Love does not envy. Love does not parade itself, is not puffed up, does not behave rudely, does not seek its own, is not provoked, thinks no evil, does not rejoice in iniquity, but rejoices in the truth, bears all things, believes all things, hopes all things, endures all things. Love never fails. But whether there are prophecies, they will fail. Whether there are tongues, they will cease. Whether there is knowledge, it will vanish away. For we know in part, and we prophesy in part. But when that which is perfect has come, then that which is in part will be done away. When I was a child, I spoke as a child. I understood as a child. I thought as a child. But when I became a man, I put away childish things. For now we see in a mirror, dimly, but then face to face. Now I know in part, but then I shall know just as I also am known. And now abide faith, hope, love. These three, but the greatest of these is love.

open the floodgates of heaven. Let it rain, let it rain, let it rain, let it rain. Hey, you know, it is wonderful to have the rain, you know. Some blind person said it's raining too much. Better be raining too much than you have no rain at all, right? There are persons across the world who are struggling. Places in Africa where they haven't seen rain for 3-4 years. So we better be thankful and grateful for the rain. But the beauty of it is that the physical rain and the spiritual rain is that, you know, think about the Holy Spirit just raining down on you and I, and you know, allowing ourselves to be immersed in that relationship with God. Think about the early church in Acts when they went up in the upper room and waited for the Holy Spirit, and Jesus instructed them. And when the Holy Spirit descended upon them, they began to proclaim the word, and over 3,000 persons got saved on that day. I'm telling you, there is something powerful about submitting and following the leadership of God, allowing Him to take control of your life. I do not know where you are, what you're going through, but I believe that there are persons who find themselves thinking, I'm not sure I want to continue in that relationship I have with God because of some struggles or difficulties, or you're thinking that I'm not going back to that church, I'm not, you know, being a part of this fellowship anymore. I hear you, but the reality of it is, no matter where you go, you'll find people that will challenge you. The question is, are you willing to just give up and walk away and blaming persons for the decision you make? And when your life is torn apart by you not going to church anymore, not spending time with God, you can't blame other persons for that. You have to make your own decision. This is your life. It's your relationship with God. You know, you got to find yourself in the house of God. Maybe you say, okay, fine, I'll move away and find another, you know, fellowship, another place of worship. That's okay. That's fine. But when you want to stay home and say, you know, I'm not being a part of these people anymore because they're hypocrites, you find all the words to say about them. No matter where you go, you'll find persons who will challenge you, even your workplace. But do you say, I'm not going to work anymore because, you know, I can't deal with the supervisor? Can I deal with a co-worker? No, you got it, but you go to work anyway. Why? Because, you know, the end of the month, you know, you're on pay, right? You're looking for the financial provision that comes through the work that you do. And so, because you don't have that physical connection to something that happened at the end of the month or end of the week or the end of the day, when you go to the house of God, you begin to drift away from His relationship. And then you begin to blame all the people for what you are going through. And sometimes we are the ones who need to look at our lives and you look in the mirror, look at the man in the mirror, the woman in the mirror, and say, okay, I need to make some changes in my life. I need to get myself spending more time in prayer, reading God's word more. I need to be in Bible study more. I need to get involved in my local church. And if you think about it and think about where you are, sometimes it is you that have to make the changes and not waiting for others to make the change. That is necessary to allow the Holy Spirit to take control of your life and bring you into a deep and really deeper relationship with God. And so as you head to church today, I do hope that you'll find yourself, you know, having a great time of worship, a great time in the presence of God as you look forward to the week ahead. Let's continue to be blessed as we worship. As I'm all Negro spiritual, I want to share with you today. I do hope that your life is blessed as you listen. Hey, let's give God thanks and praise and magnify His name. Beautiful morning here in St. George's.

groaning and all that whining came out of a heart of an oppressed people. Some of y'all were looking like you had egg on your face when we went into that little... See, you got the Baptists and the Pentecostals, then you got the Bapticostals. I don't know that anybody's put that down on music sheets so you can follow them those, because I don't know where they're going. Ah!

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1: Well, y'all come on now, cause we running late. Ooh-wee. Look at all them people. Now, baby, this is a doozy.
2: Penny, you forgot your Bible.
1: Lord, Junior, go back in there and get my Bible. And get that tambourine, too.
2: Yes, ma'am. Penny, are we late?
1: No, I believe we just in time. Oh, look at holes in their head. And handkerchiefs, too.
2: Is Fred Hammond gonna be there?
1: I believe so. I hear Beverly Crawford gonna be there. Maybe I wouldn't be surprised if Mahalia Jackson got up to come to Azusa. Ooh, listen to that music. Go on, Carter. Now, y'all mind y'all manners, cause we gonna have a trip.

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Tell them I get joy when I think about what the Lord has done for me. God has been real good to me. 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

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I am making it happen this morning. You ready for worship? I'm ready. I am ready for worship this morning. Wherever church you're going to, and if you're not going to church today, I'm giving you a piece of worship to get you excited and said, oh, I need to find a church this morning where I can give God praise and glory. Yeah, I know he lives. I know he lives. I know he lives. Coming up, Sister Matonya Munro, she's delivering the sermon this morning. It's going to be all exciting. I tell you, I know he lives. I know he lives. That's the beauty of the word. When you get ready for it and you are ready, I mean, listen, you can't go into church on Sunday morning and waiting for the song leader to get you ready for worship. You have to leave home ready. All week you'll be bearing and you're going to go in there and say, well, this song, the service is dead. No, you had to make it alive. You know what I mean? You had to be, you're part of that praying team. You're part of that worship team to have the excitement and charity. Yeah, I know he lives.

is gonna come walk with me, claim your victory. Let the enemy know that you are claiming your victory. Walk into the enemy's camp. You are claiming your victory. You're going to church this morning and you are claiming your victory. No matter what you've gone through the week, you are ready for him. You are taking him on. You are, this week gonna be your victory week. This day gonna be your victory day. Yeah, get up on your feet. Let's go. Put on your clothes. Let's go. We're moving to church this morning. We're not staying home. The enemy is not giving us a reason to stay home this morning. Come on, let's go. Walk with me. Hey, you can even drive with me. We are moving on. Yeah. We are going to church and claim our victory this morning. If you're not going, hey, stay right there. You're going to claim your victory with me. We're going to walk with me.

wrong with me? Yeah, whatever you're going through, let us hail us tell the enemy. We are coming through. He cannot stop us. Walk with me. Come on, let's move. Let's move. Let's get up and get going. Walk

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So many people are looking for a way to connect with the supernatural. The question is, which side of the supernatural are they connecting with? Keep listening to the real and living God, Jesus Christ. After all, if you're going to communicate with the supernatural, you might as well speak to the being who is the most powerful of them all. St. George's Baptist Church. Purpose.

0: God chooses to fulfill the needs of humanity. Vision, building communities which become the model for winning people to Christ. 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
2: The Lord is my light and my salvation. Whom shall I fear? The Lord is the strength of my life. Of whom shall I be afraid? When the wicked came against me to eat up my flesh, my enemies and foes, they stumbled and fell. Though an army may encamp against me, my heart shall not fear. Though war may rise against me, in this I will be confident. One thing I have desired of the Lord, that I will seek, that I may dwell in the house of the Lord all the days of my life, to behold the beauty of the Lord, and to inquire in his temple. For in the time of trouble, he shall hide me in his pavilion. In the secret place of his tabernacle, he shall hide me. He shall set me high upon a rock. And now my head shall be lifted up above my enemies all around me. Therefore, I will offer sacrifices of joy in his tabernacle. I will sing. Yes, I will sing praises to the Lord. Hear, O Lord, when I cry with my voice. Have mercy also upon me and answer me. When you said, seek my face, my heart said to you, your face, Lord, I will seek. Do not hide your face from me. Do not turn your servant away in anger. You have been my help. Do not leave me nor forsake me, O God of my salvation. When my father and my mother forsake me, then the Lord will take care of me. Teach me your way, O Lord, and lead me in a smooth path because of my enemies. Do not deliver me to the will of my adversaries, for false witnesses have risen against me, and such as breathe out violence. I would have lost heart unless I had believed that I would see the goodness of the Lord in the land of the living. Wait on the Lord. Be of good courage, and he shall strengthen your heart. Wait

victory in Jesus, my Savior forever. 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

0: word is going to be ministered unto us, that we would reflect on how good God is, because he truly is good, saints. God is so good. I mean, good is not even a good of enough word to express how good he is. He's so amazing, and we love him this morning. So let's bless our dear sister as she comes this morning to honor God in sharing his word this morning, that it's going to pierce hearts, that lives are going to be further transformed, and that when we leave here, we'll never be the same. Amen. Sister Matonia Monroe is going to come this morning and bless us from the throne of God.
1: We honor God this morning. What a time of worship. What a way to give God glory this morning. And it's always wonderful when we can give our worship to God. Our worship is like a sweet-smelling offering. And I often say when we worship from the heart, it causes God to get dizzy and he begins to just bless and throw things out. So we give him all the honor, glory, and praise that is due unto his holy and matchless name this morning. I would just ask you to stand. I know you were standing for a while, but it's important to honor the word of God. As we read this morning, the sermon title is called The Investment. The Investment. And the scripture reading will be taken from Matthew 24, from verse 14 to 30. In the interest of time, I may decide while I'm reading to skip on, but follow. For the kingdom of heaven is as a man traveling into a far country, who called his own servants and delivered unto them his goods. And unto one he gave 5 talents, to another 2, to another 1, to every man according to his several ability, and straight away took his journey. Then he that had received 5 talents went and traded with the same and made them another 5. Likewise, he that had received 2 also gained another 2. But he that had received 1 went and digged in the earth and hid his Lord's money. After a long time, the Lord of those servants comes and reckons with them. And so he that had received 5 came and brought unto the Lord another 5, saying, Lord, you delivered unto me 5 talents. Behold, I have gained beside them 5 more. His Lord said unto him, well done, thou good and faithful servant. You have been faithful over a few things. I will make you ruler over many things. Enter thou into the joy of the Lord. He also that had received 2 talents came and said, Lord, you delivered unto me 2. Behold, I have gained 2 other talents beside them. And again the Lord said, well done, thou good and faithful servant. You have been faithful over few. I will make you ruler over many things. Enter thou into the joy of the Lord. Then he that had received 1 talent came and said, Lord, I know that you are a hard man, reaping where you have not sown and gathering where you have not strawed. And I was afraid and went and hid thy talent in the earth. Lo, here is that which you gave to me. His Lord answered and said unto him, thou wicked and slothful servant, thou knew that I reap where I sowed not, and gather where I have not strawed. Thou therefore ought to have put my money to the exchangers, and then at my coming I should have received my own with usury or interest. Take therefore the talent from him and give it unto him which has 10 talents. For unto everyone that has shall be given, and he shall have abundance. But from him that has not shall be taken away even that which he has. And cast ye the unprofitable servant into outer darkness. There shall be weeping and gnashing of teeth. Mighty God, we glorify you. The word is yours. God, I pray that it is not by might nor by power, but Lord, by your spirit. Let your word go forth with power The intention is to turn our hearts and cause us to become the people you desire us to be. Cover us under your blood and preserve this word from the theft of the devil. In Jesus' name we pray with thanksgiving. Amen. You may have your seat. Now, brethren, the message today is a particularly important message. And it is a message that spans every single one of us. From the very young to the young adult to the elderly. As long as you have life, this message is important. And so I want to invite us to tender time and pay attention, not just for us in here, but also for the string of unbelievers that are listening in Radio Land, because this message is also for you. I will begin, as always, with a short monologue and then enter into the message. On his mission on earth, Jesus spent much of his time teaching the people. One of the more outstanding topics he dealt with was the issue of the kingdom of heaven. He spoke distinctly about what God's kingdom will look like. Many times over, at the heart of it, Christ was painting a picture of what kind of people would be in heaven. What would be their actions, choices, and decisions? Whenever Christ spoke about heaven's kingdom, he often did it in parables. Some he explained and others he did not. This scripture most certainly is a parable and one we must carefully examine. The central message points to our ultimate eternity. It is a message we simply cannot afford to ignore. What was invested in you? Are you trading it? At the end of this message, the answer should be crystal clear to you and me. It may be that you are satisfied, or it may be that you need to rethink your priorities. There are some keywords that I want to begin with, which I think is instructive for the frame of this message. The first one is talent. The Greek word is talanta, meaning a balance or weight. And there is an interesting distinction I would like to make, but it would come down a little lower down, in the message. The second is money. The Greek word is argyrion, meaning silverling or a small silver coin. The third one is ability. The Greek word is dynamin, meaning force, a very interesting word, or miraculous power. It is closely related to the Greek word dunamis, which means power, potential, or ability. This is a frame of what we are talking about in this parable in the context of what the kingdom of heaven would look like concerning this specific parable of Christ. The concept of talent here implies the measure of weight or responsibility attached to the gift that God deposited in you. This is where your purpose is wrapped up. And it is important for the church to recognize that talent is not what we think it is, and it is certainly not what we use to create schism in the body about. When it comes to talent, the Greek context has nothing to do with ability. It has everything to do with the measure of what God has deposited into you. This is the first thing you need to understand. This context, it's about purpose and how your gift is intertwined into the purpose that God has called you to do. So what is your why? Your why is wrapped up into your purpose. Your purpose is connected to your gift. What is purpose, therefore? It's a tormenting word. Many of us, including myself, have always been asking Jesus, why did you place me here? What exactly is my purpose? I really don't know, Lord. Therefore, I am just going to serve. About a month and a half ago, the Spirit of the Lord said this to me very clearly. I wrote it down. I took it as a definition. And it is a definition that freed me. He said to me, purpose is making yourself available to God whenever he presents an opportunity. I'm going to repeat that. Purpose is making yourself available to God whenever he presents an opportunity. So we therefore have no more need of saying, I can't function in my gift because I don't know what my gift is. When God puts it this way, it's more about availability and recognizing that you actually have inward abilities that nobody placed in you that you are aware of. The problem is, a lot of the times we just simply don't know what to do with that. But by the time this message has ended, you will know. I guarantee that. Let us unravel the parable. The first thing we want to look at is the setting. Verse 14 points out three important things. One, a man that is traveling into a far country. Two, a man that called his quote-unquote own servants. And three, he delivered unto them goods. This man, of course you know, is Christ. And he was trying to signal again to the disciples, I am going to go after I am resurrected. They couldn't understand it, didn't understand it, even after the time he died, still didn't get it. Took them a while before they recognized what Christ was actually saying. So he says he's traveling into a far country. And that is indicative of the distance between the kingdom of God and the kingdom of this earth. Jesus Christ is actively preparing that place for us. He said in the book of John, I go to prepare a place for you, that where I am, there you might be also. The entire Bible is connected. Whether or not we understand at the moment, the entire Bible is connected. It is not a farce. The second thing is, it says he called his own servants. The Greek word for servants is actually slave. A hot word right now, we don't like that. But the idea of a slave is one who has lost his right. When you surrender to God, it's no more about what you want. It's no more about what you desire. Everything must fall in the desire and in the direction of the Holy Spirit. The fact that he says own means those of us who have committed to him, you know, confess with our mouth, believe in our hearts that he is Lord. Christians. And the third thing, he delivered unto them his goods, indicating that Christ made an investment in each and every one of us. We talk about investment all the time. We talk about investment with our money, how our money is supposed to make more money, how we are supposed to live thriving lives here on earth by making good use of that money and multiplying it. Well, that is not the first place this concept began. Christ, over 2,000 years ago, drew from this parable and is actually saying, I have deposited an investment in you and me. Let us go forward. Continuing to unravel the parable. From verse 15, each man received a measure. That is an important statement. Each man received a measure of the goods on the premise of his ability or power. So stop looking at one another. God determines how much power he's going to invest in whom, how much ability he's going to invest in whom. And God does not do that so that some people can think they are bigger or better. He does that for the express purpose of his blueprint. That ultimate blueprint is how we get the world reconciled to Christ. Every single person has a job that is connected to a specific empowerment that Christ has given to you. If you are a born-again believer, you do have that. Even if you come to the church and you think you're aimless and you have no clue what your role is here, you have power. And he has given you that power in measurement to what you are expected to fulfill according to his will. Amen. The second thing is, God is going to be the judge concerning the weight. So yes, sometimes we complain. This is too hard. I can't do this anymore. I can't be bothered with church people. I can't be bothered with what men of God are doing. He determines what is the weight. He never said that he's given us these things on the condition of how well we behave with one another. This is a direct responsibility that you have to God, and God ultimately alone. I'm taking my time because when this came to me, it literally blew my mind. And it is very frightening when God begins to expose the kind of responsibility that he has placed on us based on the gifting and the calling that he has called us to. And we have to be particularly careful with how we choose to use the plan of God in our lives. Moving forward, unraveling the parable continued. The attitude and the action of each of the men that God invested in is highlighted in those scriptures. The person who had five doubled it and made five. The person who had two doubled it and made another two. But the person who had one hid it. Why is that? Why did the one who received the least went and hid the master's investment? This has a lot to do with the attitude of that believer. You recognize that some believers have no problem knowing that they have a call on their life, understanding that there is a need in the house of God or outside the house of God, and have no problem whatsoever not doing anything about it. They have no problem with putting their lives first, no problem with putting their family first, no problem with putting their needs first, no problem with any of that. They care very little about how the house of God functions. They care very little about what happens if they fall off the train or if they stay on the train. Their life is about them. That is the attitude of someone who receives one measure of investment. And there is a reason. Because God simply cannot trust you with more. The attitude is also one that criticizes the person who has two or more. The attitude is also one who looks for something to point at with the person who has two or more. The attitude is the one that is going to create strife and division over the person who chooses to obey the call of God on their life. Theirs is the attitude that is going to demolish whatever God is using that person to build simply because they are envious or because they think they are not getting sufficient spotlight. Little do they know that to whom much is given, much is required. And that when God measures out these weights, that is what it is. That it is a very difficult burden to carry. But we don't have time to think about that. We don't have time to think about that. We don't have time to think about the measure of the weight and the distress that some people have simply been called to. You don't have to be a university graduate. You don't have to be the person who's coming in church praying and fasting every day. God can literally pick up somebody who you consider to be an absolute infidel and he can give them five talents. He does what he wants with what he has. And we have no clue how he chooses and how he distinguishes that. So we need to be very cautious with the things that we decide to do. Because we might be looking for God to quote unquote empower us. But empowerment comes with responsibility. Empowerment comes with a state of mind. Empowerment means that you recognize and understand what God is actually trying to accomplish through you. And being faithful in season, out of season. It's a very important concept. We are going to take a closer look. The men who doubled their earnings did it by hard work. The people among us who are businessmen and women or people who aren't necessarily full-fledged businessmen and women, but you have made some very good decisions with your money, you know it is by hard work. The people who are very careful about their financial investments understand that you don't double money just like that. You take some very ungodly risk. It is difficult. Sometimes you have to do 19 and 20 hour work week to get that money to double. It's no easy feat. The same measure of difficulty and dedication that you apply to making your material wealth is the same principle that you must apply to the spiritual investment that God has given to you. And that is why they were able to multiply. They did it by hard work. Number two, they honored their master by making extremely good investments. Not turning their back when God says, I need you to leave your house and I need you to go down to that person's home. Or not saying no when God says, I need you to leave your job and go into this particular country. They obeyed and they made great investments. How do I know it's great? Because they tendered to their investments. They didn't just drop and run. They invested and then they took care of their investment. They didn't just decide, I'm going to walk away today because I don't feel like it too much anymore. They stood the test of time and they took care of that investment that God had made in them. And in like doing, they took care of the no investment that they're investing into others until they

was Sister Matonya Monroe. She's one of the young preachers at the St. George's Baptist Church, delivering the first part of a two-part presentation of her sermon entitled The Investment. Join me here next week as I share with you the second part of that sermon as she continues to dig deep and help us to understand where we need to put our investment and what we need to invest in and where God's power would emerge to help you to be a far better, wiser investor in the future. God's richest blessing as we continue to give Him praise and glory on this beautiful morning. Let's go over and join the worship team of the St. George's Baptist Church as they lead us into some great time of worship with Sister Brianna Callis and the worship team of the St. George's Baptist Church. This is Morning Glory Extended.

everything is void. And sometimes we have to ask ourselves, did I include God in what I am doing? Did I ask God for permission? Sometimes we are not able

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And we now invite you at this time to go around and greet somebody. Bless them. Let them know that how happy you are to see them alive and well for yet another week. Go around and share the love of Jesus. Amen.

Oh, that's the worship team from the St. George's Baptist Church, led by Sister Brianna Caliste. I'm half my mind made up. Yeah, that relationship you need with God. Sister Matoya talking about investment we need to make. Hey, you need to make the investment in your relationship with God. Hey, we invest in everything else. We invest in Carnival. Yeah, we invest in Lotto. We invest in Playway, whatever you play, whatever you gamble your money away. You invest in man and woman. You invest in your children. You invest in your house, you invest in so many things, but you know, you lack that investment in personal relationship with our Lord and Savior Jesus Christ. That's what is needed, right? You need to look at your life and see where you are. Maybe you need to think about, okay, I need to go to church. I need to get back in my relationship with God. I'm backslidden. You're thinking, and I wasn't thinking about going to church this morning, but I need to put on my clothes and go to church. But you know, I need to invest in giving more time to God to give me so much, you know? Let's take in this final song here from the worship team from the St. George's Baptist Church. Let my sister Brianna Kelly. Be blessed. I am Stanford Simon. This is Morning Glory Extended. Thanks to all the persons who came out and give support to the cybersecurity workshop we had yesterday at the St. George's Baptist Church.

George's Baptist Church. Purpose: the channel God chooses to fulfill the needs of humanity. Vision: building communities which become the model for winning people to Christ. Mission goal: empowering people to enjoy prosperity and fulfillment in life. These are the purpose, vision, and mission of the St. George's Baptist Church.

man did not make it into the studio this morning, so I'm taking up this lot with you. I'm a lonely man in the studio this morning, but hey, I have some great music for you and some great worship.

The same today. Good morning, Grenada. I'm Pastor Stanford Simon. I do hope that you're enjoying your time as you get ready for church. Some of you I know from church. Many of you are not going to church today. You are home. And I do hope in some way the songs, the sermon have been shared, has been a blessing to you. What an excellent sermon presented there by Sister Matonia Monroe. I'll air the second part next week for you, investment. And so many of us not willing to seek and make that investment we need to make. And the greatest investment you can make is the relationship with our Lord and Savior Jesus Christ. That's important. And many of you listen to me now, you know that. You're backslidden. I know you. You know God has been speaking to you. You should get back to church, get back into your relationship with Him. And you're just avoiding Him. You're just avoiding. And the thing is, you're deeper into trouble because you're not listening to the voice of God. And it's time for you to come home. And you may say, okay, you do not want to go back to the church where you were going, but find another church in your community, in your village, and go to. Please do. And we at the St. George's Baptist Church is willing and open to helping you to become who you want to be in God. And maybe you want to come and just find a church where you just kind of get yourself back together, and maybe you want to go back to your church. That's perfectly fine with me. I have no problem with that. Once we could get you moving out of home and moving to the place where you need to be, and if at the end you say, listen, I want to go back to my church where, you know, started, that's perfectly fine. That's no problem. No hard feeling with that. I'm very happy. At least you're moving in the right direction. That's what's important. Most important thing is a personal relationship with our Lord and Savior Jesus Christ. Hey, keep that going. It is important. We want to help. Building communities which become the model for winning people to Christ. That is the St. George's Baptist Church. All right, let's go back and take some music. And could you give God praise and glory on this beautiful morning? Listen, you hear a lot of talk, taking some great music on this morning here. I am so happy and delighted to be with you. This is Morning Glory Extended right here on this station.

Jesus, oh, what a mighty name, what an awesome name. There is no name like his name, and I am so happy. You know, as a pastor, I see the power of God, and I tell the story that my life is where it is today because of a surrendered life to God. I don't know what is going on in your life, but I want you to know God is ready to transform your life only if you will surrender totally to him. He is available, 100% available, and today can be your victory. I want to pray for you. Father, in the name of Jesus, I just declare right now that a person who wants to surrender to you, oh God, your Holy Spirit would minister to them and draw them into a closer and deeper relationship with you. Lord, that person who is hurting this morning, that person on the verge of suicide, the verge of walking away from their family, one who decided this morning that they're not going into your house because the problems they're confronted with. I pray, God, your Holy Spirit, Lord, would minister to them, Lord, and give them, Lord, a lift up, oh God, in the name of Jesus, and take them, Lord, to the house of worship where, Lord, they can praise you and be in a place, Lord, where your name is glorified. I pray for clarity of thought, of mind, emptying of their heart and refilling it in the name of Jesus, that every weapon that form against that mother, that father, that household, that business, God, I declare victory over it, Lord, where your name is glorified, and the power of God to seek to break through all the stumbling blocks that are standing in the way. Today is the day of victory. We declare it, we claim it, and we believe it in Jesus' precious name.

right, Grenada, this is where I take my leave. It's time to leave. It's time to leave. I don't want to leave. I do not want to leave because I really enjoyed the time with you. We worship and praising God on this beautiful morning. Hey, let us go to church with an excitement this morning. Let's go expecting great things from God. Not to be pumped on by the worship leader, but we are ready to serve God, ready to worship Him. Get involved in church. Stop going on warming benches. Get involved. Ask the pastor. Ask somebody. Mr. Pastor, well, they don't want me to be involved. You get and do something for God. You start doing something for God. In the midst of it, get involved in ministry. Do something much more than just going to church and singing and worshiping and listen to a sermon and go back home. That is just a normal thing to do. The believer, you are priests in the house of God, and you should know you should be doing much more than just going to church. Yeah, let's get involved. Yeah, He make me sing, He make me praise, and I'm excited what God is doing in our lives. Thank you everybody for being with me. It has been a joy and a blessing to be with you. I'm Pastor Stanford Salmon, and I do hope you enjoy every bit of your life as you go. Do not be afraid. Do not be afraid to trust God, believe in Him, and follow your dream, because I know that God wants to do much more in your life. That investment you need to make, start making that in your relationship with God, in getting up in the morning and praying and reading your Bible. If you start making that investment, trust me, it will pay off. It always do. It always do for many of you who are in a rum job every day. You know, what going on? Are you going to the gambling house? Yeah, you're going to play what? Play away? Or you going to play what? Blast? Whatever. You know, that investment has no return. The return is you keep losing money. The greatest investment you could make is your relationship with God. Trust me. Go to church this morning. That's a good investment. Take your children to church. You wonder why the society is getting the way it is, because many of your parents are not taking your children to church. You're not sending them to church. When we were growing up, whether we want to go to church or not, we had to go. Even though our parents didn't go, they make sure that we went to church. At least that's why the society was so calm and so balanced. Today it's not, because many of your parents are giving your children phones and iPad and everything else. And what is guiding their life? Yeah, Facebook, TikTok, Instagram. What do you expect? What do you expect again from that? But anyway, go into peace, grace, and mercy of our Lord and Savior Jesus Christ. I'm Pastor Stanford Salmon. Thank you so much for listening. Be the best you can be. Open yourself to what God can and will do. There is something unique about Him. And here, in the midst of all of it, I tell you, yeah, God is good. God is real good. I know He's good. I know He's real good. And as you surrender to Him, He will do magnificent work in your life. Hey, go into peace, grace, and mercy of our Lord. And please do not allow dream killers to kill your dreams. Join me next week. At the same time, we do it all over again right here on this station. Special thanks again to this station and to St. George's Baptist Church for the opportunity to share this time with you. Good morning, everybody. Good morning. Good morning. Have a great day, an exciting day. If you're going from worship, I hope you're excited. If you're going to worship, I hope you're excited. And if you're in worship, you're not supposed to listen to the station if you're in worship, right? Anyway, thank you, everybody. God's richest blessings.

0: Greetings, friends. We welcome you to the Sacred Name broadcast, presented by the Assemblies of Yahweh of Bethel, Pennsylvania. I'm Elder Jacob O. Meyer, proclaiming the revealed personal name of our Heavenly Father Yahweh and the good news of the Kingdom of the Heavens.
1: Turn to Jeremiah chapter 15, and we'll begin reading in the middle of the chapter with verse 10. Woe is me, my mother, that you have borne me, a man of strife and a man of contention to the whole earth. I am not lent, neither have men lent to me, yet every one of them curses me. Yahweh said, verily I will strengthen you for good. Truly I will cause the enemy to make supplication to you in the time of evil and in the time of affliction. Can one break iron, even iron from the north and bronze? Your substance and your treasures will I give for a plunder without price, and that for all your sins, even in all your borders. And I will make them to pass with your enemies into a land which you know not, for a fire is kindled in my anger, which shall burn upon you. Several events that occurred this past week channeled my thoughts toward the subject of this morning's message, the title of which is Nonconformity. This weekend comprises the United States National Celebration of July 4, Independence Day. On this Sabbath, July 4, people will perhaps celebrate with a day at the beach, a cookout, or some entertainment at a park, but rarely with worship services in honor of the true and living Elohim who founded this country. On July 4, 1776, the Declaration of Independence from England was made with the reading of the document by that name written by Thomas Jefferson. The long Revolutionary War resulted, lasting until 1783, 7 years of war, for the Revolutionary War. Have you ever read the Declaration of Independence and the Constitution of the United States? I wish everyone would do so. This past week, some of the media aired a reading of the Declaration of Independence. The essence of its content can be summarized by the idea, we will no longer conform with or submit ourselves to the authority of the British Crown. Today, there's so much concentrated upon British royalty, so much attention is focused there. And yet, I want to remind us all that we are anti-monarchists. The founding fathers of this country objected to the monarchy. Rarely do we hear the term today that comprises the title of the sermon, except in a very derogatory sense. Look again at Jeremiah 15, verse 10. Woe is me, my mother, that you have borne me, a man of strife and a man of contention to the whole earth. How could Jeremiah be a man of contention to the whole earth? The answer is, of course, that I'm reading his word today and the sound of his words will go out into all the earth. Of course, the voice today is the one that's going to receive the assault rather than the prophet of almost 3,000 years ago, 2,500 maybe. I have not lent, neither have men lent to me, yet every one of them curses me. Why should there be such a passionate opposition expressed to the word of Almighty Yahweh? That's what Jeremiah was preaching. That's what I'm preaching today here in this audience. Yahweh says in verse 12, ask the question, can one break iron, even iron from the north, especially hard and durable metal and bronze combined with copper, the Bronze Age, brought implements into use, which were very, very durable? What is the barzel, the iron that is so durable that no one can break it? Well, what is it talking about? I am convinced that just as Yahshua the Messiah says, the scriptures cannot be broken. I am convinced that the word of Yahweh, the sacred scriptures, are that durable. And when someone preaches them as strongly as has been done for the past 32 years, you're going to see a lot of opposition. And that's what you read then in verse 15, toward the end of verse 15. Avenge me of my persecutors. Jeremiah endured all of this opposition. Moses endured it. Moses once or twice even told Israel of his time, you're not fighting against me, you're fighting against Yahweh. And that's exactly true. Those who persecute the true worship, as people are doing today, are not fighting against me. They're not fighting against Jeremiah. They're not fighting against the law of the sacred scriptures that was codified by Moses. They're fighting against Yahweh. This is Yahweh's message. But they persecute the visible entity. Verse 16, your words were found. I was an idealist in my youth. I believed that when someone came up with the true worship and started preaching the truth of the sacred scriptures, that everyone would acknowledge it. Yes, it's truth. You're proving it. I was in for a shock. I had come to believe that by going back to the Hebrew, the Aramaic, and the Greek texts, the doctrinal problems would be solved because someone had misinterpreted or misunderstood, and I could show why they were misinterpreted and misunderstood, and everyone should say, yes, we're going to change now. But what a shock I was in for. Your words were found. I ate them, like in Revelation 10. I digested them. Your words were to me a joy and rejoicing of my heart. For I am called by your name, O Yahweh Elohim of hosts. And so, this past week I remembered some of the things that transpired about the time we were coming into the faith. And I mentioned this to someone. It seemed like all the doors were closed ahead of me in 1964, except the one door that took me to the far west and taught me journalism, taught me publishing. Isn't that amazing? But when I began to study the word of Yahweh, I can remember just overflowing with joy, and I believe that at least most of the people in this room this morning had the same sensation. How joyful we were to learn that the name of the true worshipers is the Assemblies of Yahweh. It's not Lutheran. It's not Baptist. It's not Methodist. It's not Mennonite. Or Amish or something of that nature. But it is Assemblies of Yahweh. That's what appears in the scriptures. I'm called by your name now. I'm bearing the name of Yahweh, the only true and living Elohim, the creator and sustainer of this universe. And so what did it do to us? I sat not in the assembly of them that make merry nor rejoice. Well, why don't we turn to Isaiah chapter 22 and see that passage? As we're living in crisis times, verse 12, Isaiah 22, 12, in that day did the sovereign Yahweh of hosts call to weeping and to mourning and to baldness and to girding with sackcloth. And behold, what did he see? Joy and gladness, simcha, rejoicing, slaying oxen, killing sheep, feasting, eating flesh, and drinking wine. Let us eat and drink, for tomorrow we shall die. It's almost like the earthquake parties or the atomic parties that were being held, the volcanic parties that were being held in Montserrat not even very long ago. People in the shadow of death, they're feasting, they're rejoicing. Yahweh of hosts revealed himself in my ears, surely this iniquity shall not be forgiven you till you die, says the sovereign Yahweh of hosts. And I'm convinced that that's where the parable of the rich individual who said, I will tear down my barns and build greater. That's going on constantly now here in the United States of America. I'll tear down the old buildings and I'll build greater. And you have much laid up for your retirement. So eat, drink, and be merry. Tomorrow we'll die. I sat not with that kind of an assembly. Nominal Christianity, nominal religion, whatever their names might be, whatever their doctrines, I sat alone. Well, very shortly, I and my family was out there alone. I couldn't join in worship services with any other group because I can't sit and listen to the pagan names being praised, the names of Baal being praised, for things that Yahweh has given us. I sat not in the assembly of them that make merry nor rejoice. I sat alone because of your hand, for you have filled me with indignation. He says, why is my pain perpetual and my wound incurable, which refuses to be healed? Why do I have a wounded heart? Well, we're alone, and that's really the core of the word nonconformity.
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1: Because we are nonconformists, then of course we are having to do battle with persecutors. You know what I'm talking about, the vandalism that's taking place on this property, down below, on my garage, on my vehicles one time, all four tires on my car parked out at the garage behind my place were flattened. Knife. Praise Yahweh, I had some insurance. But things like that have been going on for 32 years. Why is my pain perpetual? Why do I have to endure persecution? Now, I can endure it because I live one day at a time. That's how the scripture tells us we can endure all kinds of pain and persecution. But what about you? There are too few people in this world, and you're seeing them around you, too few people who will say, I'm going to stick with this. This is the truth. I have completely, absolutely committed myself to the Word of Yahweh, and I'm not going to turn away. Therefore, thus says Yahweh, if you return, if you repent, then will I bring you again that you may stand before me. And if you take forth the precious from the vial, that means the assembly must be kept pure. You shall be as my mouth. They shall return to you, but you shall not return to them. Israel must be called upon to do teshuva, to return, to repent, to be converted. We cannot return to churchianity because there's no future there. I intend to preach on the subject of the sacred name about 3 or 4 or 5 sermons yet, as in opposition to Baal worship, to complete the series on Yahwism or Baalism. But I'd like to have us turn to Romans chapter 12. I beseech you, brethren, by the mercies of Yahweh, by the grace of Yahweh, by the forgiveness of Yahweh, to present your bodies a living sacrifice. Where's the living sacrifice that we read about in the scriptures? Yahshua was a perfect sacrifice. He did no sin, no blemish on his character. How about Yiptach's daughter? We don't know her name. Jephthah's daughter, who Jephthah dedicated as a living sacrifice. Paul is calling upon these things, a sacrifice that's holy, holy, separated, acceptable to Yahweh, which is your spiritual service. And be not fashioned. The King James Version reads conformed here, according to this world. Be not fashioned. Now, if we use the term fashion, what does it mean? Well, the basic meaning is to be like the world, but be transformed. The word transformed is to be formed all over again. Trans, the word to go across. To be formed from this side to something else. It's like Transjordan. You're either in Transjordan or you're in Israel. Or it's Israel. Transjordan would be called Yared. And that's the root of the word Jordan. It means to go down. To come to Israel means Olim, or it's termed Olim. It means to go up. And so transform, not form, of course, we're going to be seeing this momentarily, is related to nonconformity. You either conform or you're nonconformist. You're either conforming or you're transformed. This is an amazing passage. By the renewing, well, our minds are old. We were born with the same mind we have today, but a change took place along the way at the time of repentance and conversion. Our minds were renewed to be made new over again. Not a totally new mind. There wasn't an operation, this brain taken out, deposited over here, a new brain put in. It's not like that, but the mind is renewed by the correct understanding of the doctrines of the Bible. That you may prove what is the good and acceptable and perfect will of Yahweh. What does the will of Yahweh mean to you? Yahweh's intentions for you and me, for this world, for this creation, for the assemblies of Yahweh. What are you doing to prove what is the good intention of Yahweh? What is the perfect intention of Yahweh? What is the acceptable intention of Yahweh? Is it acceptable to go to a worldly church? In the book of Daniel, we have Daniel and the captives of Babylon. These are our nobles and youths that were taken in the first captivity, the captivity that also saw Ezekiel being taken into Babylonian captivity. And I want us to notice something in the first chapter of the book of Daniel. Here's a Babylonish characteristic, and it's a pagan characteristic. It's something that they do that is still being done in our time today. And that is to take the sacred names or the names of worship in the Hebrew Bible and rename them for Baal. But notice verse 12. There are certain Jews whom you have appointed over the affairs of the province of Babylon, Shadrach, Meshach, and Abednego. These men, O king, have not regarded you. They serve not your Elohim. They're nonconformists. Yet you put them in charge of Babylon. And yet they're not part of Babylon. But you have them governing. They serve not your Elohim, nor worship the golden image which you set up. And that's true. Nebuchadnezzar flew into a rage, called them. What is this I hear? Set up, and that's true. Nebuchadnezzar flew into a rage, called them. What is this

0: be it known to you, O King, that we will not serve your Elohim, nor worship the golden image which you have set up. Would you be diplomatic in a position like this? Here's a furnace burning, one of the furnaces to make brick on the plain of Dura. And they're looking over there, and now how can we answer Nebuchadnezzar? Well, we worship the same mighty one that you worship, Nebuchadnezzar, but we do it in a little bit of a different way. I can't compromise like that. If someone asks me, if someone says to me, why, we worship the same mighty one you do, but we use a different name and we do it in a little different manner, and therefore we're going to start a new religion that's going to be an umbrella over all the religions of the world. All religions have a little bit of good. You know how people talk? They talk diplomatically. I can't do that. And if someone tells me you worship the same one I worship, but I use a different name and I worship on a different day and on, then I say, no, you don't. You don't worship the same one I worship. I worship the only true and living Elohim, and he has declared his name to be Yahweh. It's either love the world or love Yahweh. It's either love the word of Yahweh and obey it, or do your own thing. The nonconformist gives a sign to the world through his lifestyle. Shall bind them for a sign upon your hand, and they shall be for frontlets between your eyes, and you shall teach them to your children. If we want eternal life, we better try and please the one who can give us eternal life. And that's Almighty Yahweh and our Savior Yahshua, who is going to judge this world.
1: 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On the island of Grenada, you may contact our local leader, Mr. Paul Nicholas, who lives at Windsor Forest, St. David. You may telephone him at 438-0262. His telephone number again, 438-0262, and Mr. Nicholas will be happy to consult with you. The Assemblies of Yahweh conducts weekly Sabbath services. If you're a person of goodwill, then we'd be just too happy to have you join us and worship with others of like precious faith. Also, we'd like to mention that there are people in the Caribbean going around the Caribbean masquerading as members of the Assemblies of Yahweh. So if you want to contact the genuine Assemblies of Yahweh organization, then call Mr. Paul Nicholas at 438-0262, and he'll be happy to consult with you. I hope that you write in for our literature in the meantime and begin to prove the veracity of the Assemblies of Yahweh message and our ministry. And may Almighty Yahweh bless you abundantly.
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1: Unity in the church. Unity is vital to the health of the church. Every member must contribute to the unity of the church. 1 Corinthians chapter 12, verse 12 to 14. Put that up. Listen to this. And you've seen this scripture, we've read it over and over and all the time. But watch this. For as the body is one and has many members, so there is one body, but this body has many members. But all the members of that one body, being many, the hand, the foot, the eye, are one body. So also is Christ. The members are many, but belongs to one body, also, he says, Christ. For by one Spirit we were all baptized into one body. Did it say Baptist, Pentecostal, Berean, Seventh Adventist, Anglican? You see any religion, Mark, there? All he said there, whether they are what? Jews or Greeks, whether they are slave or free, and have all been made to drink into one Spirit. We all drink into what? The Holy Spirit. He said, on the day of Pentecost, I go in the upper room and I'll send the Holy Spirit. It will descend upon you. And that day, over 3,000 persons got saved. The same Peter that denied Christ preached the word of God and thousands were saved. But, for in fact, the body is not one member, but many. So, take it. I mind having, we have in Pentecostal, and Berean, and Seventh Adventist, and Anglican, and Moravian, we have in all of that. That's okay. That's okay to all of that, you know. But you know where the problem comes? For these same different members do not want to work together. You know, it's interesting. During the week, I work with all type of people from all different churches and denominations. We have no problems. We do we worldly work, and we work real good. We work in unison and togetherness all week to do the worldly work. Come Saturday or Sunday morning, what happened? What happened? We all go into a different church and denomination, we can't work together. You find something wrong with that picture? We're working for the world together. But when we come to work for God, we can't work together. Why? Because we are allowing the enemy to take control of us. Well, that's what the enemy does. He feeds on it because then he drives us more apart. The church is weaker as a body if we are divided. The church is weaker as a body if we are divided. This is what Paul said in the church of where? Ephesians. Let's turn to that. 15, verse 1, chapter 1. Watch what it says here. I mean, they're going to put it up on the screen in a few minutes. But again, look at what Paul says here. Therefore, I also, after I heard of your faith in the Lord Jesus and your love for all the saints, and we normally think about the saints of some holy person who get canonized or who get to be a saint, whatever, in the church, and we're talking about this. No, it was the people. It was simple, a child, a Christian. That's what when Paul referred Christian, anybody who called himself a child of God. Do not cease to give thanks for you. Paul said, listen, I cease. So you should not cease to give thanks. thanks to God for me. I shouldn't cease of giving thanks to God for you as you do the work, whether Pastor Selwyn Halen, whether we talking about Pastor Paul, whether we talking about Bishop Baker, whoever it is. It means that we are giving thanks for each other, making mention of you in my prayers. So I'm praying for you as you are praying for me. Pray for me now. Pastor Simon this and Pastor Simon that. Pray for me. And some of you in this church, you know, pray for me. The time you're wasting to say all kind of negative thing about me, pray that God would open my eyes and give me wisdom and insight. Spend time on your knees for your brother and sister who you see is going down the wrong road. Talk to them. Stop gossiping about them. Go on your knees and talk to God. And say, God, I pray that you help Sister Rosie and give her strength. I pray you help her, Lord, Sister Ladonna, and give her power to lead the ushers. I mean, pray for your brother. Pray for your sister in Christ. You know, we can be far more effective. You know, it is interesting. Paul was thankful for their faith in Jesus and for their love for all the saints. We sometimes call a real godly person a saint, but in the Bible, this simply refers to Christian. Paul was thankful, he was grateful for these people. Why? Because he said, boy, all you pray, all you seek God, all you talk, all you pray for me. And listen, if we begin to pray for each other, let me tell you, this world would turn upside down. If more Christians spend more time in prayer in church, and if more of us come to prayer meeting, if more of us come to Bible study, if more of us get involved in the word, if more of us get up 5 o'clock in the morning or 4 o'clock in the morning and go on our knees and pray, let me tell you, there'll be a big revival in this country. Let me tell you, if the Christians in Grenada get on their knees for God in the name of Jesus, we will turn this country upside down with the gospel, because the word and people would see and the enemy would see we're coming down like a roaring lion, full of power and strength, because God is our helper. It's what we need. Let me tell you the purpose of unity. Paul urged members to walk worthy of the calling they have received with all humility and gentleness. Ephesians chapter 4 verse 1 to 3. He urged them to walk worthy of their calling. Therefore, the prisoner of the Lord. Think about it. When you lock up in prison, when you're in prison, they shut the door. They tell you when to come out, when to go, when to eat. Turn off the light, they tell you when to go to bed. Therefore, a prisoner of the Lord, Paul said, beseech you to walk worthy of your calling with which you are called. With which you are called. You are called to go ye therefore and make disciples of all nations, baptizing them in the name of the Father and the Son and the Holy Ghost. Not to make confusion in church. You are called to proclaim the gospel, not to gossip about your brother and sister in Christ. With all loneliness and gentleness, with long suffering, bearing with one another in love, enduring to keep the unity of the Spirit in the bond of peace. Think of that. I mean, this is the word. The calling with all loneliness and gentleness and long suffering and bearing with one another in love. Well, you have to bear with me in love. Listen, I know you like me now, but you have to bear with me in love. I know sometimes you feel like telling Pastor Simon something, but you have to bear with me in love. Sometimes you like how I say it, but you bear with me in love. Sometimes your brother says something and do something to you that you like, and you feel like coughing down, or you feel like saying something to him, but you open your mouth to say it and you reach out. You better get calm, because you know if you say what you're going to say, it's going to hurt. In other words, so you have to understand that you have to do this in love. Despite that you may have issues with your brother and sister in Christ, you have to love them. And I'm talking not about Baptist people in St. George's Baptist Church. I'm talking about every believer throughout the world. You have to love them on your workplace. Pastor, you know that wickedness that supervisor doing to me. The Bible say to love them. It's like heaping hot coals on their head. Your neighbor cut a drain and put water right over you, and he's a Christian, a brother, and maybe a deacon in the church, an active on the worship team, and he cut the drain, or she cut the drain, and water coming right down in the middle of your house. The Bible say, love them. Your neighbor get up in the middle of the night and move the bungee pole, and they come out, pick them up. The Bible say to love them. You know you didn't do it, but they're lying on you at work, and it's a Christian that's leading all of the wickedness against you. You know that for a fact. The Bible say love them. The Bible never said to hate them. The Bible never said to mistreat them. Or one thing the Bible say is to love them. So you have to love me, I have to love you despite the challenges I'm confronted with. Not that I accept it, but I have to love you. I cannot hate you. I cannot let hatred brew in my heart and unforgiveness in my heart, and therefore that unforgiveness turn into hatred, that hatred turn into bitterness, and that bitterness turn into whatever else the enemy wanted to turn into. The Bible say to love them. That is the word of God. It is your responsibility. So that is where we are in terms of the clarity of the word of God on that note. But this is interesting. Interesting. Paul was faithful. Faithful. And doing what he believed God wants him to do in so many ways. You and I have a responsibility as a church member. As a church member. When I talk about the church, I talk about the church, the universal church, and I talk also about the local church. You should be a source of unity. I stand for Simon must be a source of unity. I must not be a source of divisiveness. I must not be a divisive person. I must not be that when I try, every time is a quarrel. Do you know some people who they're just quarrelsome? Everything is a quarrel for them. Do you want to be around a person like that? Every time they're seeking to juke a confusion. Do you know? You know, my grandmother used to say, you're behaving like a fisherwoman. A woman that's selling fish. You're making quarrel all the time. Do you want to be a part of that? No. Not a troublemaker. You don't want to be a troublemaker. As a believer, you do not want to be a troublemaker, always making trouble. Whenever something go wrong, people pointing, she involved? Yeah. He involved? Oh yeah, of course. Once they're involved, of course you'll get trouble. You want somebody saying that about you? But you know there are some people you know, you could say that about them. As a believer, you should not be that. You shouldn't be a troublemaker. Not a destroyer of good things. Something is going good, nice in the church, nice in the denomination, and somebody turn up with their bad attitude and their bad behavior and their bad thinking, and all they see is how to make the thing go south. And when you tell these same people you don't want them to be involved, they're vexed with you and say, you're wicked, you know. But you know what I always say? If I can't walk with you, I cannot work with you. And you would know that because I will tell you that you need to change. Because I am not letting one bad apple spoil the whole basket of apple. I'm not letting one bad fish head go in the pot because my whole broth gonna go bad. And sometimes you need to get rid of the old fish head to get where you need to go. Because God did that to the children of Israel. What God did to the children of Israel, he rejected them because they could not do what he wants them to do. They didn't interested in doing it. God said, listen, I'm done with all you. I am done with you. I am going now to the Gentiles. Sometimes you have to do that. You have to get rid of people in your life. Not that you hate them. Not that you have anything against them. It's all you're saying, I cannot work with you. You cannot help me to go where I need to go. There are some people in your life you need to exit from. There's some company you need to exit from. There's some relationship you need to exit from. Why? Because it's holding you back from succeeding. About 10 years ago, I made some decisions about some people in my life. And I remember two persons, one person in particular, called me and they said, you know, Stanford, a long time you haven't called me. I said, no, I haven't called you for a long time. Why should I call you? But you used to call me. I said, yes. I said, did you used to call me? Well, I said, yeah, you used to call me when you need something. I said, well, I no longer need that relationship because it's not helpful to me. You only know me when you need something. Listen, sometimes you have to tell people as it is. And we in Grenada like to tiptoe around people. We don't want to hurt people's feelings. Just some feelings need to be hurt sometimes. You want to hurt people? People live in your feelings. There are people like to live in their feelings. Leave them to live in their feelings. You sometimes have to move on with your own feelings because your feelings have been hurt and you're holding it tight. You're in your craw, you're dying with it, but you're pretending everything. And everything is not nice. You're getting sick. Yeah. You're going to kill you. She right. Kill you. You have to let it go. Sometimes you have to get rid of people. Have you been in a workplace that you're getting sick because of the workplace and you cannot see yourself every day you go to work, you're sick? What you need to do? You have to leave the work. You have to leave the workplace. Why? Because it's getting you sick. There's some people you have to move away from for your good, for your own good. Listen. Not a complaining person. Oh, Lord. Oh, gosh. The worst thing you could have. What the Bible say about a complaining wife, a nagging wife, or a nagging woman? It's like a dripping pipe, you say? The Bible say a dripping pipe. Every time you're dripping. Have you tried to sleep with a pipe that constantly dripping? You're saying you're mad. But everyone, dip, dip. By the time you dip, whole night, dip, dip, dip, dip, dip. Listen, if you have a complaining person in your life, what happens? It drives you mad. It drives you crazy. And some people complain, and you just stop complaining. You have to move away from complaining people because all they do is suck your energy dry. They draw you out because you don't want to be in their space because they just every time they complain about things, and that is dangerous. All they do is complain, and what happened? Complaining just destroy you. I need to be a unifier. For me to be a unifier, there's some complaining people you need to get rid of. You need to move out. You need to move out in their space. Because do you know if you stay around a complaining person long enough, you too start become a complaining person? Because why you start complaining about them? Every time you see them, Lord, I can't take them. I can't take that person again. And not only that, but yes, you glimpse them, so you find a way to duck from them. You're hiding. You start to hide from them because you don't want to be in their space. Instead of you go to them and say, what? You complain too much. And I'm tired of your complaining. Until you complain less, then we could be friends. You and I could be okay. I'm okay. I have no problem here, but you complain too much. Your space is just too toxic for me. I no longer need to be in your space. So I want to let you know that. So when I see you, you know that I want to talk to you with your complaining if you come talk to me. So I'm ducking from you. I'm hiding from you. I'm walking. Because now you know for a fact I can't take your complaining spirit. But we know, we Grenadians especially, we like to accommodate people too much. That's why some of us are dying inside. And then you come to complain to me about them. Like I tell one person, I say, why is it I call the person to? He said, no, Pastor, don't call you. You're vexed with me. Pastor, go vexed with you. Of course, you vexed your body. Nobody to come to me. I'm telling, let's talk to the body. You tell me, no, because the Pastor go vexed with you. Is something wrong with you? I want to be a unifier. To be a unifier, you must learn to tell people things in love, in care. Not a gossiper. I say you should not be a gossiper. The one of the responsibility of a believer is not to be a gossiper. Stop gossiping. Stop telling other people things about other people. You must love your fellow believers unconditionally. Unconditionally, you must love your fellow believers unconditionally. You know what, to love somebody unconditionally? You love them in a way that there is no condition to it. I love you. I love you. Listen, I remember as a boy, remember my friend Cyrus, God bless his soul, Cyrus Joseph. Cyrus loved the woman so much. Every week, Sunday, after church, the woman living in Grenville, Weeper, Grenville, he go out the road, he catch a bus, catch a ride, whatever you get. In those days, catch a ride to go up to Grenville to sit down to talk with the lady. And you know, when he finished, whatever time, he walking from Grenville to talk. I mean, the guy loved the woman. He's doing anything. These days, I ain't think them young boy doing that. Forget that. Them loving walking that way no more. But he loved the woman that he do anything. You see, when you think about your love for God and your love for people, you wouldn't gossip on people. If you care for people, you wouldn't gossip on people, because gossiping is destructive. Do not be a source of gossip. Keep your tongue under control. Keep your tongue under control. We need to keep our tongue under control. There are too many people, tongue are uncontrollable. Paul says, not Paul, James, if anyone being and sharing gossip with you, gentle, you don't have to do, you don't make them feel bad, but they will feel bad anyway at the end. Gently rebuke or remove yourself. You don't have to be harsh in your response. Kindly say, you would rather not hear any gossip, and you would hope it would not continue to spread. If you could easily and simply say to somebody, as they come with you with a gossip, you don't have to be harsh in your response to them. Kindly say, you would rather not hear any gossip, and you would rather gossip continue to spread. About 5 years ago, someone came to me to tell me something about a pastor. And I said to them, I said, have you reached out and speak to him? They said, no. I said, but why are you saying that to me? Because you think I could talk to him. I said, no. I said, you go to his church. You have deacons? You have other ministers? You have other people in church? I said, yes. I said, well, you could talk to them. But the first thing you should do, if then he's not listening, then you go and get a brother or sister to talk with him. That's what you should do. All of them pastors always taking in for each other. You see the road they're going down? You give them the biblical way to deal with the issue, they're saying you're taking in for somebody. No, there is a biblical way and a right way and a wrong way to do something. You have to understand, I have a responsibility, you have a responsibility. Hey, in the midst of all of it, there is something unique about what God says. I have to be a unifier. It's important that I be a unifier. And gossiping is one of the things that I will destroy that. Final thoughts. This is what Peter said in Peter 3:10-12. You pull it off. Love life. see good days. Controlled what? Your tongue. Stop gossip. Be a unifier. Think about it. Love life. See good days. Control your tongue. Stop gossip. Be a unifier. Because that's what would help us to be effective and efficient as a church and as a people. Not that we have it all, not that we know it all, but we understand the power of the word. Matthew chapter 6, 14 to 15. I want to put this up as I close. If you forgive men their trespasses, your heavenly Father will also forgive you. But if you do not forgive men their trespasses, neither will your Father forgive your trespasses. For you to be forgiven, you must learn to forgive. There are things in your life you need to release. There are people in your life you need to let go of. And there are things, listen, unforgiveness is a heavy burden to carry. It's burdensome. It's burdensome. When you learn to forgive, Lord, he set you free. I've seen people who have learned to forgive, how free and how wonderful they have become. They could smile again. They could laugh again. There is cheering in their hearts. In 2 Corinthians chapter 12, verse 9 to 10, this is what it says. It speaks to something there that is unique. See, change starts with you. It is important that you see that. Listen to this. And he said to me, my grace is sufficient for you, for my strength is made perfect in weakness. Not that you're strong, but God, understand that. As Paul said, my grace is sufficient. The grace of God is sufficient for you, for my strength is made perfect. God's strength is made perfect in weaknesses. Therefore, most gladly, I will rather boast in my what? Infirmities, that the power of Christ may rest upon who? Me. If I, you listen to this, I will rather boast in my infirmities that the power, I have weaknesses too. You have weaknesses too. And Paul said, I'll boast in my weaknesses for the power of God that made me who I am. It rested me. Therefore, I take pleasure in infirmities, in reproach, in needs, in persecution, in distress, for Christ's sake. For when I am weak, then I am made strong. Be a unifier. It's not that you have to have all the pieces. Yes, you would still make mistakes. Yes, you would still get it wrong. Yes, you would still do things that make people upset. Yes, you may gossip now and then, but you know, remind yourself of what God has said to you. That Paul is clear. For he said, my grace is sufficient for you, for my strength is made perfect in weaknesses. Therefore, most gladly, I will rather boast in my infirmities, that the power of Christ may rest upon me. Therefore, I take pleasure in my infirmities, in reproach, in needs, in persecution, in distress, for Christ's sake. For when I am weak, then I am strong. Be a unifier. Be a unifier in the gospel, in the kingdom of God, and let Christ take control of you. I just want to invite the church to stand with me. I invite the worship team to come. I do not know where you are. I do not know where your life is heading. I do not know what God is saying to you. I do not know what God is about to do in your life. You want to be a unifier? You want to help transform this world, transform your home, transform your community, transform your church? Be a unifier. Be a unifier and allow God to take control of you and take control of everything around you. It's not about you. It's about Christ working through you. I do not know where you are. But I know God is about to do something in your life. It's the power of God. It's the power of God. It's the power of God. Maybe you're just going to say, God, I want to surrender myself to you more. Maybe you're here, you've never trusted Jesus Christ. Say, Lord, listen, I want to be a better person. God, I'm struggling with some things in my life as a believer that I need to get rid of. Lord, I want the strength to overcome and to deal with the problems I'm confronted with on my workplace, so I cannot do it alone. Lord, I'm weak. God, I'm struggling at my home. I'm struggling with my family. Lord, I want to surrender.

0: 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If you're starting a new walk with Christ today, don't walk alone. Find a Bible-believing church and a community that can help to encourage and strengthen your walk with Christ. We truly believe that no one should be left behind, and we're overjoyed that you have joined the family of God. Thank you for joining us today. Make sure to tune in again next week at this same time. Be blessed.
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4: 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I am Thomas Hoopy Moraine, taking you all the way until 1 o'clock this afternoon. Here is where we feature all the great love songs for those of you who are in love, those of you who are out of love, those of you who are thinking of falling in love, and those of you who are thinking of falling out of love. I hope that you will find at least one song I might just play here this morning, or something I might just say that can assist you in making the right decision in your relationship. 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

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We say good morning to you wherever you are.

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Good morning to you, folks.

This is as far as I can take you for today's Sunday. I am Thomas Fupi Morin. Here is hoping you did find at least one song I must have played or something I must have said that can assist you in your relationship. Always try to do the right things, even when you don't feel like. God bless you. Bidding you peace for today's Sunday. Stay tuned. Coming up, the National Democratic Congress, the NDC's Radio Heartbeat Program.

think about the generations and to say we want to make it a better place for our children and our children's children so that they know it's a better world for them.

0: for the committee to present in person, rather than for me as the line minister to present, because as Dr. Yevi indicated, the oil and gas industry as a commercial business industry is highly technical, highly commercial in nature, and requires people with the expertise to lead it. And while obviously from a policy point of view and from a leadership point of view, the policymakers and the parliamentarians ultimately are responsible, to demonstrate our responsibility requires us to accept where our expertise begins and ends and where we need to rely on others to do so. And I hope, therefore, that the Member of Parliament for the Town of St. George in particular would appreciate that substance matters over form, and that the substantive presentation ought to have been done by the experts who did it today so that they could be questioned and provide the right answer rather than me. So I hope going forward, since we seem to stand more on form than on substance, that more of this will happen, and that the Parliament will become alive with real substantive issues of national importance. Rather than that of form. And since he made reference to it, yes, it is extremely disappointing and sad that members have chosen to boycott such an important session to provide them with information about what we have done. And yes, the how matters, because it has never previously been done where any parliament, whether sitting as individual houses or jointly, were provided with information about what has been taking place in relation to Grenada's oil and gas industry. Hitherto, as I've said in Parliament as the line minister responsible, it has been shrouded in mystery, in opaqueness, in secrecy, and in an obvious lack of documentation pertaining to what belongs to the people of Grenada. So when a well has been drilled and Grenada doesn't have the data on the well, what does that tell you? So if I wanted to be partisan, if I wanted to politicize this issue, I would not ask for a joint sitting of the House. I will not ask the experts to come and subject themselves to our questioning and our scrutiny. We would not make the reports available. We would not go to the lengths that we have done to have town hall meetings, not just with the technical working group, but with the experts, so that the members of the public can be told what we have done, what we need to do, and where we need to go on this issue. So yes, to the member of Parliament for the Town of St. George, we have absolutely no difficulty, whether it is the entirety of both houses or a select committee of both houses being appointed to oversee and overlook the progress that we make on this matter. What I do know is that those of us who are sitting here today are demonstrating by the action that they are actually interested in the nation's affairs and the nation's business. And those who have chosen to absent themselves are clearly signaling that their political priority is what matters. So we are prepared to dance, but if there is no partner to dance with, we will dance with ourselves, or we will dance with those who choose to attend to the nation's business in this office. So from where we sit, we are not politicizing. In fact, to the contrary, it is because, as pointed out by the Honorable Senator for Labour, it is because we are non-partisan and non-political in our approach that you have the opportunity to question your former colleague and former comrade in arms, who is now chairing the technical working group on this matter. Good. I'm happy that he's still a comrade. So, Madam Chair, Mr. Chair, I thank you for the dance and the flexibility shown in accommodating this joint sitting. We look forward to more joint sittings that would allow us, particularly when we are dealing with matters that are heavily technical, that we do not have the expertise to present on, to be afforded the opportunity going forward to do so, so that our parliament moves from being seen as a sterile, empty house to one that is living, breathing the democracy that we are all trying to nurture and culture and inoculate in the Grenadian way. Thank you very much, Chair.
1: 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Good afternoon to all our listeners and viewers of the NDC Heartbeat podcast. 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We've got 100.5 FM out of Labby in Grenville. We've got Rampoon Radio out of Delaware in the United States, and other stations picking up the heartbeat on a Sunday afternoon. It's a bit rainy out there, heavily overcast, but I'm sure the farmers and others who love to have the rain for the water tanks, etc., are quite happy. But it's clearing up. Another beautiful day in Grenada, irrespective of the rain. So what are we going to be doing today? We're going to be chatting with the Honorable Joseph Andel. He is the Member of Parliament for St. Patrick West. He's also the Minister for Foreign Affairs, Trade and Export Development. So we'll be chatting with him on several matters. Just to let you know that the presentation which we just aired by Prime Minister Deacon Mitchell was his closing remarks at the last joint sitting of Parliament, and he was addressing the fact that the official members of the opposition were absent. And it's a rather sad occasion because there's a lot of updates regarding our oil and gas. So that was his closing remarks then. So stay with us. We will be back with you in just a second or two as we're going to commence conversations today with the Minister for Foreign Affairs, Trade and Export Development, the Honorable Andel. Stay with us. Back in a moment.
2: I said it was a miracle, and it's only the Most High who works miracles. So they thought we were buried. They thought we were dead. They thought they had their feet on our necks. But just as our Lazarus was risen, so too did the National Democratic Congress rise from the struggle, from the trial, tribulation, from the disunity, to become the movement that is celebrating 4 years in office today.
1: Welcome back to the NDC Heartbeat for another beautiful Sunday afternoon. And in studio with me is the Honorable Joseph Andel. Welcome to the Heartbeat once again.
3: Afternoon, yeah. Terry. Long time no see, man.
1: Long time no see. I guess you're working pretty hard up in St. Patrick West.
3: Yeah. It's good to be back on the Heartbeat. And I just want to take this opportunity to greet all of your wonderful listeners and viewers. Greetings, everyone.
1: Great. Fantastic. Well, good to have you in. And we want to start off with what has been happening out in your neck of the woods, as you know, rightfully so indeed, the St. Patrick West constituency, and more importantly, the matter regarding the public consultations regarding the development of a new manifesto. There's been a lot of positive responses by members of the public that they feel engaged, they feel connected, that their contribution's worth something. Tell us what has been your experience out in St. Patrick West.
3: Yeah, well, thanks for the opportunity to share with the listeners and viewers of the Heartbeat program our experiences with the whole consultative process geared at developing the People's Manifesto. As you know, NDC is guided by some principles, some core principles, one of them being let the people's voices be heard, mm-hmm. putting people first. And traditionally, you'd find that political parties would wait a couple of weeks, maybe a month, before a general election, get a few experts mm-hmm. in a little room somewhere and say to them, draw up a manifesto.
1: Yeah.
3: Now, drawing up a manifesto like that is akin to treating a patient or prescribing medication to a patient without having examined the patient, without doing a proper diagnosis to understand what the issues are, and therefore what you are prescribing may or may not work. Mm-hmm. And all political parties in Grenada, including the NDC, have been guilty of that in the past. So it was a very deliberate decision on our part to do it the other way around, which we believe is the better way. It comes from the people. After all, if someone lives in Jean-Anglais or in Thébaïde, somebody, an expert from Guave or from Hermitage, may have no clue as to what are the issues that mm-hmm. are relevant to the people in those communities that I just mentioned there. When you go to the people and you don't go prescribing, but instead you go with a listening ear, of course you provide some parameters, some guidelines and so mm-hmm. on to help shape the discussion, but it's free flow after and everything is meticulously noted. Then repeated mm-hmm. to ensure that everything that was said was captured and every idea is captured, every point.
4: Right.
3: So following that now, it goes through a sort of process of distillation, if you want to call it that.
4: Okay.
3: So that is where you have people now combing through it and sort of breaking it down into digestible pieces to get to the core mm-hmm. of what was said. So,
4: okay.
3: Yep.
4: Great.
3: So in St. Patrick, we, based on the geography of the constituency, sometimes it was more convenient to group two or so polling divisions right. for the consultation. Mm-hmm. Others, you had one PD, and in one or two cases, because of the spread of some PDs,
4: right.
3: it was even necessary to have a breakdown within one PD to have maybe two sessions.
4: Uh-huh.
3: Yeah.
4: All right. But your personal take on the feedback, people mm-hmm. were very interactive?
3: Very, very interactive. And the beautiful thing about it was that it was not approached from a partisan viewpoint. Mm.
4: Okay.
3: So at many of the different fora that I attended, I was able to recognize people mm-hmm. who are known to be affiliated with other political parties. But people saw it as a community based document
4: right.
3: and a sort of blueprint that whichever party emerges victorious, and we do expect that that would be us, you're in a position to hit the ground running and you're not voting blindly, but you're working with a document that emanated from the people.
4: Right. Okay. Mm-hmm. Well, the 2022 elections, you developed a constituency roadmap.
3: Mm-hmm.
4: What percentage of it would you say has been accomplished with respect to your constituency manifesto?
3: Yep. So we have just gone past the 80% mark
4: wow.
3: in our tenure. And contrary to all the hoopla and so on, you know, there is still constitutionally over 1 year left
4: mm-hmm. yeah, constitutionally,
3: in the tenure of the NDC. We
4: yes.
3: still have, if we want to prolong it that long,
4: that's right.
3: up until October
4: yeah.
3: 2027.
4: That's right.
3: Because the 5 years are marked from the date of the first sitting of the parliament after the general election.
4: Mm-hmm.
3: And if the administration deems it necessary, there is a further roughly 90-day
4: yes.
3: grace period.
4: Mm-hmm.
3: Yeah?
4: Yeah.
3: So I won't quantify it, but we have largely addressed most of the issues that we did raise mm-hmm. with the people. And you know, funny enough, in terms of my constituency program for the past four or so years, mm-hmm. most of it did not just come from out of my head.
4: Right.
3: Because, as you know, I've been in the political field for a little bit, and I learned some things over the years.
4: Indeed.
3: That rather than going to a community and saying, I want to pave a piece of road here, or I want to build a school there, listen to the people.
4: Mm-hmm.
3: So what I did the last time around was to develop an instrument, and when I did my house to house, I consulted with people, I listened to them.
4: Mm-hmm.
3: And what I found is that a number of things that I had in mind, mm-hmm. which I thought would be important for a particular community, when you listen to the people, none of those things came up in some instances.
4: Uh-huh.
3: Right? So, you know, that just further justifies the approach we have taken in terms of developing the People's Manifesto. Mm-hmm. Now, we recognized that one of the big issues in the parish was the terrible state of infrastructure in St. Patrick, and of course in Grenada, but they say all politics is local, so let me stick to hometown, yeah? If you drive through or walk around St. Patrick, you'd recognize that all of the major bridges are compromised.
4: Yeah.
3: And many of the minor ones in the inroads, in the inner villages, are in utterly deplorable state.
4: Mm-hmm.
3: What that indicates is that for decades, no serious attention was paid towards maintenance,
4: mm-hmm.
3: towards repairs, and towards looking at alternatives. So that is something that we noted in our 2022 campaign, and that we are working steadfastly to address. So already, we have tackled one of the major bridges connecting the villages of Monkridge and Snell Hall. And this bridge is virtually completed now.
4: Mm-hmm.
3: I think the weather, the unpredictable weather over the past few days, has held up the laying of the asphalt on the bridge, but the structure is up, the safety rails are up, the sidewalks, pedestrian sidewalks,
4: mm-hmm.
3: are up. And once we have the final layer of asphalt applied,
4: mm-hmm.
3: then the bridge will become immediately usable.
4: Okay.
3: There is some work to be done in terms of stabilizing the edge of the road along the riverside, mm-hmm. as you leave Snell Hall heading towards Monkridge.
4: Right.
3: So that is something that the Ministry of Infrastructure Development is aware of, mm-hmm. and is taking steps to ensure that it gets done without closing the bridge. So we may have in the area leading to the bridge from Monkridge and probably one lane traffic for a period once the work commences.
4: All right.
3: Yeah.
4: Was that part of your constituency manifesto plan?
3: So it was not.
4: Or that is extra.
3: So it, no, well, no, I wouldn't call it extra. We did not specify, but we did speak in general terms about the infrastructure.
4: Infrastructure development.
3: So, yeah, so what we did was a sort of stock taking, where I invited the permanent secretary and the chief technical officer from the Ministry of Infrastructure Development one Saturday to ensure that there would be no rush.
4: Right.
3: They got up to St. Patrick in the morning and we examined the bridges one by one, starting at Monkridge and heading all the way to into Mount Alexander.
4: Oh.
3: And Mount Alexander, Mount Williams, Duquesne area.
4: Okay.
3: So far the Snell Hall is virtually complete, and then there are two more major ones along, I think three more, Monkridge, Madays, and Montfendu. And the thing about those bridges is that they are on the boundary between St. Patrick East and St. Patrick West, but they are extremely important. So it was not practical to do all of them concurrently, because you always have to consider alternative routes whenever you're doing major infrastructure work on roads and bridges and so on.
4: Absolutely.
3: Yeah, so we have been able to do quite a bit of, pay quite a lot of attention to the infrastructure of the constituency.
4: Yeah, fantastic.
3: Something else that we had spoken about was the Coastal Defense Project, more popularly known as the Stutters Breakwater Project.
4: Mm-hmm.
3: And this one has turned out to be a bit delayed, but for good reason. It's a CDB-funded project.
4: Right.
3: And whenever projects are not locally funded, you have to go through all of the procurement guidelines, the tendering. Everything has to be done within guidelines set out by the institution or institutions providing the financing. Then you have, again, the necessary environmental and social impact assessments that you have to do, that they have to be approved and so on. Whoever the contractor turns out to be, in this case, it's a company called Namalco that that won the bid to execute the second phase of that project. Okay. They too have to have all their systems in place, make sure that they have the necessary technical people, have also their someone entrusted with ensuring compliance with environmental standards,
4: right,
3: and so on. Yeah. So they are in the process of setting up shop in Sutter's. I was there with the on-site manager, must have been Friday, about 2 or 3 days ago. Last Thursday.
4: Mm-hmm.
3: Yep, they're looking at a site to set up certain things. Right. They will be barging in equipment and materials, because you know the conditions of the road.
4: Yep.
3: Yeah, so some of those, so all of those are the things that, that they're looking at. So that was a major part of our campaign platform in the 2022 election. But even prior to that, we recognized that the coastline in Mount Rodney was literally being swept away.
4: Yeah.
3: And there was a point around maybe May, June, thereabouts, when the sea was literally five footsteps from the road. I mean, yeah, it was it's not unusual for the sea to be in the road seasonally.
4: Yeah.
3: But it had got to the point, yes, it had got to the point where that was not a seasonal thing, but basically the norm. Mm-hmm. Almost all of the beach had been washed away. Nearly all of the coconut trees had fallen off. So an emergency solution had to be applied. Mm-hmm. And so boulders were packed along the area to keep the sea at bay as a temporary measure to gain access to the shoreline. Most of the remaining vegetation there was put down, was damaged.
4: Mm-hmm.
3: Well, not damaged, but like I say, put out. But that was so that the equipment could access the area to pack the stones.
4: Right.
3: So we are aware of that. And the last thing we would want is to have an environmental catastrophe. So there are plans in place for us to replant sea grapes, coconut trees, and so on, but in a structured way. Because in that area, there is great potential for a nice little picnic area. In fact, even now, people continue to use the area towards Copeland Bay as a picnic spot.
4: Right.
3: And there is still a nice little beach in the Copeland Bay area past the lime kiln. But traditionally, that area has not been the best for sea bathing, given you are right where the Atlantic and the Caribbean Sea converge, and the sea tends to
4: choppy.
3: Be very choppy in that area there. Yeah.
4: Great. Well, seeing that we have gotten into constituency matters, how are things happening in your constituency relative to infrastructure works and other works that you have undertaken in your constituency?
3: Yeah, so we are going pretty well, because again, one of the things that we had spoken about quite a lot in our campaign last time around was the state of the healthcare facilities in the constituency. We had the Monkridge Medical Station located just between Monkridge and Snell Hall.
4: Right.
3: And the Sutter's Medical Complex. The Monkridge Medical Station has been restored. It has been rebuilt. And we are just awaiting word from the Ministry of Health in terms of when they will move to have it restaffed. It's a small but very important little station, because it serves people in Monkridge, Snell Hall, Manfendu.
4: Mm-hmm.
3: And although it is not too far from Sutter's or Hermitage, the fact that a lot of the people who use it are elderly people, people with chronic ailments, with limited income and so on, the fact that they might have had to go to Sutter's or Hermitage did put a strain on their pockets and also increased congestion and wait time at Sutter's and Hermitage. Hermitage, in fact, is down to be rebuilt, repaired to. And currently, work is fast going on at the Sutter's medical complex yesterday. I was very happy during my morning walk to see, you know, quite a lot of work is taking place there. I'm not in a position to tell you exactly when everything will be ready, but what we did do in preparation for the demolition and reconstruction was to engage TAMCC for the use of a building that they have on the other side of the road from the existing complex. Mm-hmm. And they graciously agreed to allow us to use it. It was retrofitted, repaired, and so on. And so the people of Sauterets and surrounding areas still continue to have access to medical care. More recently, probably within the last month to 6 weeks, the dental clinic was restored. It's mm-hmm. located at the Plaza de Sauterets building in the Lowtown area. Yep. Mm-hmm.
4: Well, as a matter of fact, congratulations should be equally extended to the Minister of Health and his team for the collaborative work that he has been engaging in throughout the country, all these health services and so forth. So that has been a great collaborative bit of work.
3: Yes, indeed.
4: Upgrading those medical stations.
3: Indeed, yeah. Mm-hmm. Minister Telesford and his team at the Ministry of Health, they have been really doing a tremendous job in terms of paying attention to the physical mm-hmm. plants. Yep. That alone will not do the trick, but you have to start somewhere. You have to ensure that the people who work there and the clients who visit there, that they have comfortable, safe, mm-hmm. sanitary conditions under which to do their business, to get their business attended to.
4: Yeah? Absolutely.
3: Yeah, so we have been taking care of the healthcare situation. Sauterets, for many years, did not have a dedicated ambulance. Mm-hmm. And I was able to procure from the government of the People's Republic of China a custom-built mm-hmm. ambulance that is dedicated to the parish of St. Patrick. Occasionally, we may lend it out when the need arises.
4: Yeah.
3: But it is more or less permanently stationed in St. Patrick. So that is one issue that we have really taken on in a serious way from early o'clock.
4: That's great, because that has always been a major source of concern.
3: Yeah.
4: People were really, really up in arms about no facility and so forth. So it's good to know that that has now been corrected.
3: Yeah, we have weekend services, you know, nighttime services.
4: Good.
3: And we still continue to have issues with staffing, because I'm sure you're aware that we nationwide still have a deficit in terms of the number of medical personnel that we need, whether it be doctors, nurses, specialists, people in the biomedical fields and so on, you know, in the technical fields, the allied health professionals. Mm-hmm. But we are working towards remedying that situation. Mm-hmm. It won't happen overnight, but we are committed to getting it done, and we are making some positive strides in that regard.
4: Well, considering it's been only 4 years, a lot has been accomplished.
3: Yeah, in fact, sometimes, you know, you have to step back and say, wow, it's been 4 years. Mm-hmm. And when you look at the things that we have been able to accomplish, mm-hmm. I think it's really, really remarkable.
4: Yeah, absolutely, so indeed.
3: I was in Snell Hall a couple days ago, mm-hmm. and an elderly gentleman came and introduced himself to me. And he said, boy, somebody passed by me the other day. And you see, I didn't want to chase them, but I said to them, listen, if you plant an orange tree, and after 2-3 years, the orange tree looking healthy, it start flowering and bearing fruit, you go chop it down? So I asked him if I could use that.
4: That's an analogy.
3: He said, by all means. And I think that is, you know, that pretty much sums up the attitude and the approach of most people towards what's going on, not only in St. Patrick West, but
4: throughout
3: nationwide. People recognize that a lot of things that had simply not been addressed, that had been allowed to fester, to rotten, they are seeing deliberate attempts being made to address and to fix them.
4: Yep, absolutely.
3: Yeah, I mean, I have a good buddy, I won't say who it is, but I have to thank him for doing a lot of free publicity for us in St. Patrick West.
4: Is that so?
3: Yeah. He goes around filming all of the wonderful projects that we're doing.
4: Fantastic.
3: That they had neglected for decades.
4: Okay.
3: And he goes about highlighting them. So I think what people are recognizing is that maybe I was not blowing my trumpet sufficiently. Mm. And he's helping me do that by letting people see that health facilities are being repaired, bridges are being rebuilt, roads are being repaved. Mm. New roads are being opened up. Right. All of these things are happening. So I'm taking this opportunity to say to say thanks. You know, I'm from Chantemelle, the land of the short knee. I can't call name in the mass.
4: Right.
3: Yeah.
4: Indeed.
3: Yeah.
4: All right. So what's happening else in the constituency of St. Patrick West?
3: Right. Good. So we are talking about one of the things that we focus on heavily is fixing the infrastructure. And if you go to every village, you will see evidence of that, right? Mm-hmm. But also providing the necessary social spaces for people in communities to be able to recreate,
4: right,
3: and to carry on life that, you know, from the more community-based aspect of it, right? When you go to Hermitage, for example, if you start at the top place called Peggy's Whim, you would see that through Nawasa, that water storage has been greatly improved, mm-hmm, right? We recently had the installation of a 500,000 gallon, that's 500,000 gallon,
4: wow,
3: water tank that will help to feed not only St. Patrick, but mm-hmm, some parts of St. Andrew and other neighboring parishes.
4: Mm-hmm. Mm-hmm. Great.
3: We very soon, although it's located in St. Patrick East, but very soon work will begin on the Hermitage Medical Station, on the rehabilitation. It's in a very, very bad state. You touch this, and all you're seeing is yeast-like thing coming out of it. The one in Montridge, mm-hmm, that we have just repaired was in a similar condition to that. The Community Resource Center in Hermitage, again, mm-hmm, collaboratively with Minister Cornwell, we used our community development budget to rebuild, to refix, repair that facility.
4: Mm-hmm.
3: One of the things that we have not been able to do in Hermitage is the building of a multi-purpose hard court. And the only reason that has not been done is the unavailability of land, because I was able to secure the funding for that.
4: Mm-hmm.
3: And once we can get an adequate piece of land, part of the challenge is the topography of the village. If you go to Upper Hermitage, you know, Bishop Hill, Peggy's Whim, and so on, it's quite hilly.
4: Mm-hmm.
3: With a lot of sheer drops, and the relatively flat areas are all taken up by housing. And then if you go down into Lower Hermitage, Kalaloo area, Belmont, and so on, again, you will probably find more suitable spaces, but then they're all private lands. Mm-hmm. So what we're exploring right now is the possibility of engaging one or more of the landowners to see if we can work out something where they can donate or sell a piece to the government so that we can go ahead with the construction of that multi-purpose hard court.
4: Okay.
3: Yeah. Montridge, again, is another one where we initially did some extensive repairs to the community center there, but then we recognized that there were some problems with the ceiling where the steel was exposed and big slabs of concrete just falling off. And given that is a hazard, we could not commission it for use. But recently, we were able, through the intervention of the Ministry of Sports, to secure a contractor who has some special kind of sealing material to deal with the question of the leaking. So I believe that has been done. The next step now is to ensure that we find a way to deal with the issue of the falling concrete. Mm-hmm. Once we get that done, then we should be able to have that community center fully restored. It's very, very important to us that we get that one off the ground. Bank Tertia is one of the areas with quite a large number of young people, and it is crucial that we provide space for them to engage in wholesome activities, whether it be vocational training, whether it be life skills training, whether it be community engagements where people come and, you know, do presentations, get them active and so on. And a personal initiative that I've undertaken in Monkridge is to try to get the young people in that village who, for one reason or the other, either did not attend secondary school or dropped out, mm-hmm. to get some skills training under their belt.
4: Right.
3: Yep. I have spoken with people at Nulo. I have met with many of the young people in Monkridge, and I put out a challenge to them, mm-hmm. that any one of them who gets accepted at Nulo, mm-hmm. that my office will take care of their transportation, wow. registration, and the cost of their CVQ certificate. Mm-hmm. A couple of them have taken me up and are already pursuing studies at Nulo. In fact, tomorrow morning before cabinet, I have to make a little pass at Nulo to take care of some business.
4: That's great.
3: Regarding them.
4: That's
3: and
4: great.
3: It's not a one-off offer, because, mm-hmm. you know, you go around and you see that if young people are not skilled, then they have very, very limited choices in their future. They're gonna grow up, they're gonna have kids, they're gonna have families, and they have to be able to sustain themselves as well as their families.
4: Right.
3: But we have to help them get equipped, mm-hmm. to be able to do that, because the last thing you want is somebody being condemned to working for minimum wage for the rest of their lives.
4: Right, absolutely. Yeah? Mm-hmm. Okay, well, what we'll do, we'll take a very short break, and we'll be right back with you.
5: People, for you, we invested in education. We have opened doors to exciting skills training. We have established

0: the international map.
1: Every village matters. 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And together, we can take your dream to reality. 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Vote to re-elect yours truly, Philip A. Telesford.
2: Another lovely Sunday afternoon in Grenada. What we're going to be sharing with you, it's a flyer for, it's a fundraiser event, a fashion show, cocktail, tea party taking place in New York. The venue is 204 Parkside Avenue. The time is 5 p.m. Donation $75, and it's taking place on Saturday, September 19th. I think that's Saturday coming. So get ready, make plans for that, put it into your schedule, and go on out and have a fun time out there. Thank you very much. Okay, so MP Andal, we're chatting about your constituency, and there seem to be a long lineup of activities, things that are, you know, taking place out there. So
3: yeah, So quite a lot of things, really, and I would not go through everyone, you know, item by item, because I don't think that we have 2 weeks
2: right
3: to do that. Yeah,
2: okay.
3: But I will just touch here and there on a couple of areas. Mm-hmm. The town of Sutter's. If you had gone to Sutter's 5 years ago, 6 years ago, many of the public facilities in Sutter's were real eyesores. And that was something that we needed to pay attention to. Mm-hmm. So while we still have a couple of them, we have the old Public Works building at the top of Main Street, at the intersection of Main and High Streets.
2: Right.
3: And we do have also the old Revenue and Post Office at the entrance to the Breakwater Beach. Mm-hmm. We have been able to make a dent in the appearance and the safety of the public facilities. So quite recently, we were able to totally refurbish the vegetable market. It's no longer the eyesore that it used to be, but we still need to take steps to ensure that it is kept in aesthetically pleasing and sanitary manner. So I'm in conversation with the Ministry of National Security to ensure that we have personnel and other assets in place there to maintain the integrity of that facility. The meat market and abattoir, that was literally a death trap. I remember a couple of years ago, a butcher from Moncraven reporting to me that a gate in the abattoir fell on his foot. And I mean, it was by good grace that he did not suffer serious and permanent injury. So again, working with the Ministry of Infrastructure Development, we were able to get that addressed. So if you go to those areas now, they are clean, they are modern looking, well kept. And I want to say thanks to the Minister of Infrastructure Development, I think he's Honorable Dickon Mitchell, and
2: okay,
3: his team at the ministry for listening to our cries and coming to help restore those facilities. Just last Saturday, now that facility is located on the other side of the Odin St. Patrick East. Mm-hmm. But the way we operate, we don't watch road divisions. It's one parish.
2: Yep.
3: So we were happy to have in Sutter's and also a few other fishing facilities along the west coast and in the north, a delegation from Japan headed by the vice foreign minister and their ambassador, who is based in Trinidad and Tobago, and Minister Lennox Andrews, who is the minister responsible for fisheries and the blue economy. Mm-hmm. Inspection of the facilities and sort of stock taking of what are the deficiencies, whether it be chill rooms, ice making machines, lockers, and so on. So plans are afoot to address the deficiencies or the deficits that we face in those facilities. One of the big things and that will be for our second term, is that we have already acquired the old Caribbee Cinema facility. It's a little over 2 acres, and it's very well located just on the outskirts of the town, Sauterets. Mm-hmm. And the idea is to set up a multi-purpose facility there that will be able to host government offices, that will be able to host small to medium-sized conventions and activities of that nature, graduations, graduation balls, conferences, right? Have a cultural center, museum, concession shops, and a host of other things there. So that is in our sights for term two, but we have already done, well, probably the most crucial first step is the acquisition, the purchase mm-hmm. of that property.
2: Great.
3: Because there is no point in boasting that we are the cultural capital of Grenada. And when you ask, well, where is your cultural capital? And there is nothing, yes. So we are,
2: That's great. That's mm-hmm. great. Fantastic.
3: Yeah. Yeah. But we realize that in spite of roads and bridges and buildings and so on, if your human capital is not developed to its fullest potential, then you are not maximizing the opportunities that you have for transforming mm-hmm. your communities. So in addition to the focus on upgrading the physical infrastructure, we have also put quite a bit of attention on training and human resource development.
2: That's good.
3: Within the, not just the constituency, but the parish.
2: Right.
3: So we have had, in collaboration with St. Patrick East, and facilitated by the Ministry of Mobilization, Implementation and Transformation, workshops mm-hmm. on financial literacy and the management of small businesses and so on, where we were able to mobilize the community, not only business people, but the community at large, where they were able to gain some exposure in terms of how to manage their finances.
2: Right.
3: How to not only work for money, but to make money work for you.
2: Right.
3: Right? So,
2: good.
3: Yeah, and we are not finished with that, you know, but we have started that process.
2: All right.
3: We did not forget our agricultural folk and agroprocessors. Mm-hmm. We also implemented training in hydroponics and greenhouse farming, mm-hmm. not only for people who want to do it on a commercial basis, but people who want to do a little something in their backyard. Oh. Because it's one thing for us to talk about food and nutrition security. The other thing is to ensure that we equip people with the tools, with the knowledge and so on, the exposure, for them to be able to contribute towards feeding themselves and consequently feeding the nation. We all see the direction that the world is going in, Terry, and countries that do not take feeding themselves seriously will find themselves at the mercy of events that they have no control over.
2: True.
3: Yeah? So,
2: very true indeed.
3: Yeah. Coming up, we have training program in IT, mm-hmm. basic IT skills. And you know, traditionally everybody says this is for the youth. We are not excluding the youth in this one, but our main target would be people who are at risk of not getting onto the technological train. Mm-hmm. So we'll be targeting middle-aged, elderly people, people in the community who probably never had the opportunity to interact with technology beyond maybe sending a text message or making or receiving a call and so on, right? Mm-hmm. So this should be coming up on stream in another couple of weeks.
2: That's great.
3: Sewing, that is a art.
2: Yep.
3: That is not dead.
2: Good.
3: But it seems to me that it's almost on life support in Grenada. And there's lots of potential.
2: Yeah.
3: In sewing, in fashion, in design. We have young people who study those things in secondary school at NULO and other tertiary institutions.
2: Yeah.
3: And mm-hmm. so we have to find ways and means to ensure that that is kept alive and that we provide avenues for young people who want to get into that field, but also for not so young people who probably need to reskill or to gain some additional competencies that will enable them to earn on the side, or to save by not having to pay for certain things that they can now do for themselves.
2: Right.
3: Mm-hmm. Right? There is one potential little challenge. The person who was supposed to deliver the program is otherwise engaged, but we are actively seeking alternatives.
2: Uh-huh.
3: And there's a lesson that we always have to make sure that we have a surplus of people mm-hmm. who are skilled in a particular area. So that one person going on vacation or one person falling sick does not paralyze a system.
2: Exactly.
3: Yeah.
2: By the way, what's the latest with the Caribbean Cinema in St. Patrick?
3: Right. So I spoke about it a little while ago. We were trying to work out a deal with somebody for the physical clearance of it.
2: Mm-hmm.
3: That hasn't come through as yet, but we're still pursuing it to get the site cleared up and so on.
2: Mm-hmm.
3: There is a group of investors that we have taken there. We took there a few months ago mm-hmm. and who have expressed an interest in some sort of partnership where maybe what the idea floated is that they can contribute towards construction
2: mm-hmm.
3: and work on some sort of lease arrangement. But that is just in the discussion phase.
2: Right.
3: And so we'll look at the feasibility of it and mm-hmm. if it is something that can work to the mutual benefit of both sides, well then, fine. But even if that doesn't come through, in fact, that was not the original plan. So if that doesn't come through, our idea is to still see how we can secure grant funding or central government funding mm-hmm. to address that. Because if you go to Sateras, you'd see that the police station is in rented facilities.
2: Yes.
3: The fire station is in rented facilities. The revenue office, the seed office, social services office, the two MPs' offices, everything is
2: mm-hmm.
3: is rented. So if we can get that off the ground and or rehabilitate the old public works building as well as the old revenue and post office, we think that that could take a lot of strain off government revenue and redirect the resources into ventures that would be more beneficial to the community.
2: Mm-hmm. Yep, oh, that's great, fantastic. Well, time is certainly catching up with us. I recall in the last, I think it was the last sitting of Parliament, well, that is if you are through with your constituency activity.
3: Go ahead.
2: All right. Yeah, in the last sitting of the joint sitting of Parliament, I believe, there was, no, not the joint one, I think it's probably the one before,
3: mm-hmm.
2: the previous. Yeah, there were statements made by the opposition leader. Would you like to comment on what she had to say?
3: Specifically about?
2: Well, that was to do with the matter regarding what was discussed earlier. All right, well, we can shift.
3: I just need to get a little, if you could just be a little more specific in terms of the topic or whatever it is.
2: Yes, well, I'm saying we can shift from that because
3: we can.
2: My notes on it are not available to me right now.
3: Right. I mean, so there were some a couple of things that I was very very concerned about.
2: Mm-hmm.
3: And while generally I don't like to dwell on other people and so on, I think that as a government minister, especially responsible for managing Grenada's relationships with our CARICOM partners and the wider world, I believe that I have a responsibility to call out
2: mm-hmm.
3: dangerous statements, statements that can harm our relationships with others,
2: right.
3: and to inform the nation that as a people, we must not go down the trap of blaming people from other nationalities, of engaging in xenophobia, which is just a fancy word for saying that you distrust or dislike people who are not of you or from you.
2: A statement regarding Haitian workers.
3: I'm noticing a trend.
2: Uh-huh.
3: The last time it was a jab at Africa,
2: mm-hmm.
3: and now it is a jab at a fellow CARICOM nation, Haiti. And I just wish to assure our Caribbean and international partners, or the people of Grenada, that the NDC government is not anti any country or any region. We seek to be friends of all. And it is very disturbing when political leaders, especially those aspiring to the highest levels of leadership in our country, try to make scapegoats of our sisters and brothers. Haitians are not a threat to the jobs of any Grenadians. And the danger of that thinking is that we all boast that there are probably more Grenadians living in other countries than in Grenada.
2: I have never
3: been to Brooklyn without always bumping into schoolmates, guys that I grew up with in Chantemal or Sauteurs and elsewhere.
2: Yep, absolutely.
3: Okay, I have four sisters. They all live in the United States. Should I be happy elsewhere?
2: Yep, absolutely.
3: Okay, I have four sisters. They all live in the United States. Should I be happy?

0: as low. The last figures I saw, I think from late last year, around December or so, indicated that unemployment was about 7.5%, which is too high still. But when you compare it to the 20-something and 30-something percent that was the norm for decades, that's quite an achievement.
1: Yeah, right now it's difficult and to get workers in Grenada.
0: It is extremely difficult to get workers, especially in the field of construction. Very, very difficult.
1: No, that's quite true indeed.
0: And, you know, we are part of the CSME. We are thinking about getting involved in joining the free movement band of countries that have already acceded to it. Barbados, Belize, St. Vincent, and the Grenadines, and Dominica, I believe, are the ones. And we cannot afford to go down the route of fighting down people or calling out people because of where they're from, because we all mix and move about, and that makes all of us richer for it, culturally, economically, in every sense imaginable. Yeah? So I just want everyone to know that an NDC government will first and foremost defend Grenada, Grenadians, and Grenada's national interests, but we do not see our Caribbean neighbors as threats to us, but rather as members of one big extended family, that the more we collaborate, the richer and the better we all will be for it.
1: Absolutely.
0: Yeah.
1: Absolutely. Well, I think we have, you know, gotten to the point whereby now I would like to invite you to make your closing remarks if you don't have.
2: Welcome. This is Encounter. I am Stanford Simon. It is a great joy to be with you today as we share great music, great interview, great testimonies, yes, news, and most important, you will know what to do with what you hear. The music, the worship, the prayer, the clarity, the openness, the belonging here on Encounter. Yeah.

Welcome to Encounter. I am Stanford Simon. It is another beautiful day in the beautiful island of Queens. I do hope for many of you who went to church this morning, I hope you had a wonderful time of worship. All you on your way from church heading home. And a few churches have their service in the afternoon. But whatever you do, I want you to be mindful that God has allowed you another day. And I am happy and delighted for this moment to be with you. I am Stanford Simon. This is Encounter. I will be with you for the next 5 hours. And I must say, it has been a pleasure and a joy sharing with you for the past 25 years plus. As I give God thanks for His goodness, His mercy, and His provision. How are all the folks doing up in the north of the island? St. Patrick's, St. Andrew's, yeah, St. Mark's, and John. Good day to you. You well? Yeah, as you make your way, I'm sure, a very relaxing, smooth, restful day, I would say. Yeah, now you have eaten, your stomach is filled. Looking for a place to lay down and just enjoy the time here, maybe with me or look at TV. I do not know what you're going to do, but I'm happy if you're listening, and I'm happy if you're going to spend some time with me. You have some very interesting things I will share with you during the course.

course of the program today. I have a lot in store for you. I have some great, beautiful country and western music, and I will be here sharing a song with you. You know, I listened to this song in the past week, and it's just a very touching song, a reflection of our own lives, and I think in the midst of it, it helps us to see, and I'll play that in the first half an hour of my program. And I have Brother Jimmy Bristol. He will be in and talking with you in my second half an hour of the program. Thereafter, I have some nice music for you. Dolly Parton, you know, she passed on. God bless the many songs she have shared. American icon, and she have done so much, not just for America, but across the world when it comes to country and western music. You know, the things that she shares and the song, many of us grew up listening to her and Kenny Rogers together. They did some beautiful song together. So I'll share some of her music with you. And I have Sabrina Francis. Yeah, I'm just sharing again a little bit of her story, where she started, because sometimes people see where persons are today and not realizing where they started from. And Sabrina worked very hard to get to where she is. I think she won the Groovy Monarch this year in the Carnival Arena. For the first time, she participated and won. So that's something really, really beautiful. I think congratulations to you, Sabrina Francis, and your team for the great work. Dita, how are you doing? I know the work that you continue to do with her, and I thank you and all of the persons who have worked with her over the years to get the way she is. What a wonderful story. I'll be sharing with that and in my second hour here, and we'll return half an hour. And after her, I'll have some love music I'll share with you, and I hope you'll enjoy the best of what I have to share with you. And I did a story, a life story, with a gentleman called Seth Greenwell. What an interesting story. A man who would hook on drugs and cocaine, and name it, he did it. And his life was transformed by giving his life to Christ. I have a three-part presentation of his life story. I start today. I'll be sharing that with you, and that's in my third hour. That leads me into music. You know, reggae music I share with you here in that hour. And then I hit into my last hour with today's sermon. And I'm not sure what music I'll share with you at the end, but I'll have some beautiful music to share with you, I am sure. Special thanks to my sponsors, Country Cold Stowe, Bailey's Funeral Home, as they continue to do so much to make this happen for you. I have Emmanuel Baptist Church located on the Calvin Road in St. George's, and I also have St. George's Baptist Church and this station collectively working to bring this program to you, and I'm happy and delighted for the opportunity that I can. There is so much to be thankful for in our beautiful country, and giving God thanks for everything and the beautiful democracy that we do have. And I spend time in the past, well, 3.5 months, started in July, walking through, not July, June, walking through, started in Paddock, and going house to house and talking to individuals as I go through. I'm the candidate for DPM. The Honourable Peter David is the leader of that party. I'm the candidate running for the Saudis. And I must say, I have been enjoying every single bit of it. Going through the communities and talking to individuals. I want to thank all of you who have just spent the time and allow me into your home, allow me to sit in your veranda or into your sitting room, or just being able to relax outside, meet you in the garden, just to have a chit-chat about our country, where we are, the constituency, the Southeast. And I'm looking forward to representing the people of the Southeast, because I believe there's much more we can do together and we can achieve together as a constituency and as a country. I think as a person, I have so much to offer, so much I want to do. And this is beyond politics. This is about making a difference in the lives of people in a real and personal way. And the commitment I've had over the years to giving myself to
gives you service within the church, within the credit union, development bank, in the community groups, or regionally doing that. And over and over again, I often say that the best you can do with your life, it is to serve people. And serving people mean that you are committed to the task of empowering people to go beyond where they are. And that is what I am all about. That's what I continue to do. So as I continue, I'm looking forward to reaching up the area in the Marianne, Bungelu, St. Paul's, the Bocas, you know, Library, Hope Vale, those areas, reaching there and being able to reach you as an individual in your home. If you're not home, I leave a card there, you know, but to let you know that I pass by, because I believe that I have a lot to offer and I seek your support to represent you there in the upcoming general election. Interesting. Looking forward to it. Although, besides that, there's so much to be thankful for, so much as a country we need to be grateful for. There are many countries across the world where persons do not have a democracy, where they cannot go to vote because there's so much war. Look at Ukraine. All the years they've been fighting, 4 years now, they have not been able to have an election. You know, you think about places like Darfur, Sudan, the struggle they have, DR, it's just a mess. And so I want you to be thankful and grateful for what God has given to us here in this country. And I just want to say thanks to all the persons in the Southeast as I seek to represent the DPM, the Democratic People's Movement. Thank you again for the opportunity. And let's now take in a word from the Word of God thereafter. We have some great little bit country and western, a mix of that, but a very special song. The third song I'll share with you, it's a very, very special song. I would love you to listen to it. It's very interesting and very meaningful. I am Pastor Stanford Simon. This is Encounter.

The Bible Experience. We continue our Bible reading in the book of Galatians, chapter 2. I want you to know what a great conflict I have for you and those in Laodicea, and for as many as have not seen my face in the flesh, that their hearts may be encouraged, being knit together in love, and attaining to all riches of the full assurance of understanding, to the knowledge of the mystery of God, both of the Father and of Christ, in whom are hidden all the treasures of wisdom and knowledge. Now this I say, lest anyone should deceive you with persuasive words. For though I am absent in the flesh, yet I am with you in spirit, rejoicing to see your good order and the steadfastness of your faith in Christ. As you therefore have received Christ Jesus the Lord, so walk in him, rooted and built up in him, and established in the faith, as you have been taught, abounding in it with thanksgiving. Beware lest anyone cheat you through philosophy and empty deceit, according to the tradition of men, according to the basic principles of the world, and not according to Christ. For in him dwells all the fullness of the Godhead bodily, and you are complete in him, who is the head of all principality and power. In him you were also circumcised with the circumcision made without hands, by putting off the body of the sins of the flesh, by the circumcision of Christ, buried with him in baptism, in which you also were raised with him through faith in the working of God who raised him from the dead. And you, being dead in your trespasses and the uncircumcision of your flesh, he has made alive together with him, having forgiven you all trespasses, having wiped out the handwriting of requirements that was against us, which was contrary to us. And he has taken it out of the way, having nailed it to the cross. Having disarmed principalities and powers, he made a public spectacle of them, triumphing over them in it. So let no one judge you in food or in drink, or regarding a festival or a new moon or Sabbaths, which are a shadow of things to come. But the substance is of Christ. Let no one cheat you of your reward, taking delight in false humility and worship of angels, intruding into those things which he has not seen, vainly puffed up by his fleshly mind, and not holding fast to the head, from whom all the body, nourished and knit together by joints and ligaments, grows with the increase that is from God. Therefore, if you died with Christ from the basic principles of the world, why, as though living in the world, do you subject yourselves to regulations? Do not touch, do not taste, do not handle, which all concern things which perish with the using, according to the commandments and doctrines of men. These things indeed have an appearance of wisdom in self-imposed religion, false humility, and neglect of the body, but are of no value against the indulgence of the flesh.

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1: And pleasant good day to Canada, Caracou, Pity White League, the rest of the Eastern Caribbean. What a joy to be with you. Again, Brother Jimmy Bristol is here with me today. Brother Jimmy, how are you?
2: Pastor, fine, thank you. Getting back into the swing of things after a little holiday.
1: What's the scripture we're doing today?
2: Well, Pastor, interesting. A bit long, because I think it's important for us to have a lovely read and absorb the gospel here, the gospel according to Luke, chapter 6, verses 37 to 49. And it is so lovely and so instructive and so practical and so real that I think we should just read it slowly, and I invite everybody to read along, or if you're not reading, close your eyes and just listen to these wonderful words, and let's see in the ensuing discussion if we can get some meaning that helps us in our daily lives in a very practical way to improve ourselves. So Luke chapter 6, the Gospel according to Luke chapter 6, verses 37 to 49. Do not judge, and you will not be judged. Do not condemn, and you will not be condemned. Forgive, and you'll be forgiven. Give, and it'll be given to you. A good measure, pressed down, shaken together and running over, will be poured into your lap. For with the measure you use, it will be measured to you. He also told them this parable. Can a blind man lead a blind man? Will they not both fall into a pit? A student is not above his teacher, but everyone who is fully trained will be like his teacher. Why do you look at the speck of sawdust in your brother's eye and pay no attention to the plank in your own eye? How can you say to your brother, "Brother, let me take the speck out of your eye," when you yourself fail to see the plank in your own eye? You hypocrite, first take the plank out of your eye, and then you'll see clearly to remove the speck from your brother's eye. No good tree bears bad fruit, nor does a bad tree bear good fruit. Each tree is recognized by its own fruit. People do not pick figs from thorn bushes or grapes from briars. The good man brings good things out of the good stored up in his heart, and the evil man brings evil things out of the evil stored up in his heart. For out of the overflow of his heart, his mouth speaks. Why do you call me Lord, Lord, and do not do what I say? I will show you what he is like who comes to me and hears my words and puts them into practice. He is like a man building a house who dug deep down and laid the foundation on rock. When a flood came, the torrent struck that house but could not shake it because it was well built. But the one who hears my words and does not put them into practice is like a man who built a house on the ground without a foundation. The moment the torrent struck that house, it collapsed, and its destruction was complete.
1: Luke chapter 6, verse 37 to 49. Now, how would you, if you had to put a title to this discussion, what would it be?
2: Well, you know, we love our food, and in Grenada we love a cook-up. We love to do a one-pot, whether it's on the beach, on 3 stone, or whether it's at home. And it's a great time of socializing, bonding, and sharing. So I thought maybe we could call this the pot of life. And let us see what ingredients are necessary to cook up a good pot of life so we can eat from it and be nourished and have good relationships and good friendships coming out of that pot.
1: I like that.
2: Nourishment.
1: Nourishment.
2: Yes.
1: So, now, talk to us about it. Begin that. Do not judge and you will not be judged. And do not condemn and you will not be condemned.
2: You see, what these passages are talking about is our conduct, how we behave. Judgment is an act, so therefore it's part of our conduct. It's an assessment of somebody else and how they're behaving. And once we exhibit that type of conduct where we are being critical of others, then that is being received by that other person. Mm-hmm. Or other people around you observe your criticism and judgment of others. And that is what is being put out there by you. You are therefore giving the people who observe your judgment the opportunity to judge you, because they're going to be saying, well, look, Stanford or Jimmy is saying so and so, yet he is doing something quite wrong himself. Whereas if you shut up, looked at yourself before judging the other person, or even if you looked at someone and assessed them, you could not express it to others, but maybe use their conduct to learn from it to better yourself. So be very careful, because you yourself will be the subject of criticism. And that is why it goes further on and says, first take the plank of your own eye before criticizing the other guy, and said to him, take the speck out of his eye. You have to look at yourself first. What you're doing is you're putting yourself in the firing line to be criticized, probably worse than you have been criticizing the other person, and then you get upset and you say, oh, you could say that about me. So you look for it, partner. You look for it,
1: right?
2: Because you put yourself out there
1: by doing that.
2: You know, it says, let he who is without sin cast the first stone. People who live in glass houses should not throw stones. All of these sayings and these words of wisdom are coming right back to this.
1: So the words of expression that one need to first take, keep in mind, that how you look, judge, treat others, in so doing, that is what going to come back to you.
2: Yeah, exactly. Now, for example, say you're judging someone, but if you see something that you think is not a good, positive character trait in someone, why don't you just see how you can help that person? Why don't you reach out to them rather than spread it around town that this person is so and so and so and so? That's the positive way. Mm-hmm. You understand? Or why not try to understand that person's predicament? It may be circumstances at home. Maybe the person, let's say the person went to the grocery and picked up a chocolate because they were hungry, because they have no food at home. Do you know what's causing it? It's not an excuse to steal, but still, there may be extenuating circumstances that cause people to behave in a certain way. It's like children going to school cannot study, but back home, they have to look after their grandmother. They didn't have a cup of tea in the morning. They probably didn't have supper the night before. Yet they expect to go to school and perform and stay awake in the class. You know? Mm-hmm. Understand that behind everything, there is a reason. Behind everything that you see, there's something called, it's called cause and effect. Mm-hmm. What you see in a person's conduct is the effect, is the result of something causing that. So rather than judge, there may be something there. They may need help. Mm-hmm. Because why would someone, you think someone knowingly or willingly wants to do wrong or behave in a bad way? Mm-hmm. I don't think so. Mm-hmm. Because it's not productive. There's circumstances causing us
1: to be able to believe that way. And sometimes we need to look beyond what the face value is. Sometimes somebody would, you're speaking to somebody and something happened, and they respond in such a way, but that's out of character of that person. Sometimes it is what has been happening.
2: If you're having a bad day, I agree with you. It happened to me. Sometimes I react really badly. Just like it was the last thing, you just didn't want to know anymore. And you said, and you react in a terrible way. And then the person, but what's wrong with Jimmy? Because there were lots of other things happening in the day, and this was just like, although a minor thing, didn't deserve that reaction, you just did.
1: You just burst the bubble.
2: You just burst the bubble. Okay? Those things happen.
1: And what need to
2: do? And if you know that, if you know the person, I know lots of friends, man, they have a bad day and they give me a rough up. And I do likewise. He had a rough day. It's okay, you're still my friend. I could never get into that. If you had a true friendship, into that true friendship. No way. At home with your husband and wife, she may have had a tough day with the kids, or the pot burned when she wasn't looking, and all her lovely effort to please you as a family and produce this lovely dinner went to nothing. And then your husband come home, hey, no food. And she then reacts. But you don't understand, she'd had a tough day.
1: Yeah.
2: That shouldn't destroy the marriage.
1: Right.
2: Shouldn't it, really? Right.
1: Shouldn't.
2: Tell you if that's the thing.
1: Shouldn't.
2: Yeah.
1: So that is it. Then it went on to say, give and it will be given.
2: Well, yeah, forgive and you'll be forgiven.
1: Yeah.
2: Which is what we just...
1: Yes.
2: Off of. Give and it will be given to you. A good measure, pressed down, shaken together, running over, will be poured into your lap. For with the measure you use, it will be measured to you. You know, if you, what this is saying is that the good you do will be multiplied back to you. You wouldn't just get back equal measure. It would be multiplied. So, if you have a good heart, and forgetting the fact that we are imperfect human beings, so we will make mistakes, and let's take comfort from that. So if we make a mistake, don't be too hard on yourself. If you've got a good heart, you will get a lot back. And you don't get it back in things, you know. You get it back in inner satisfaction. You get it back in human relationships. You get it back in love. You get it back in building relationships. And then when you build relationships, then when you want to get something done and you go to the Ministry of Finance and there's a lady in there who you gave a ride a year ago, you need to get a paper signed, and this is the lady there, and she remembers you, and she rushes through and gets the paper signed for you. You didn't give her the ride to get the paper signed a year later,
1: right?
2: But the good you do comes back, pressed down, shaken together, running over. It's so much, it's running over, it's concentrated, pressed, squeezed,
1: much more than you expected,
2: poured into your lap. You don't have to reach for it, it is poured. It's not dribbled, you know. The cup does just trip over, it fall into your lap. It is poured. That means it's a deliberate movement of that goodness coming back to you, washing over you. It's poured. You take the bucket of water and you stand back when you're doing, you pour it over your head. Whoosh. Clean you, so you get this goodness washing over you, and you feel good because it's covering you.
1: Big difference.
2: It's a big difference.
1: But that has power, because when you allow yourself to be opened like that, to give and to do, the measure that you receive is unexpected. It's not something you're waiting for.
2: You don't, because it is the attitude with which you give that will determine what you get back. Because if you give to get, you're thinking of yourself. Because it says, for with the measure you use, it will be measured to you. So the way you use it is the way it comes back to you.
1: It's what you do.
2: It's how you do what. It's what you do and how you do what you do.
1: Because too many of us do things with expectation to get back. It is like the prosperity gospel.
2: Oh, yeah, nonsense.
1: People nonsense. Go and say, like, you know, I'm giving to God because I want to get back this and get back that. It's not about that.
2: No. You can't buy your way into heaven. There's no room for boasting.
1: Mm-hmm.
2: There's no room for boasting.
1: Mm-hmm.
2: It is by grace.
1: Yeah.
2: And the reason for that is that, one, because you think of it, it makes so much sense. Because if you could buy your way to heaven, then he who has will have more all the time.
1: Right.
2: You know?
1: And he who are less would have less.
2: Yeah. I mean, that can't be right. No. Irrespective of where your heart is or how good a person are you are, the more you can give, the more prayers you can say, means the more you will, the further you will go. And some of religions have that concept that the more prayers people pray for you, the higher up you go.
1: Mm-hmm. Mm-hmm. But it come back to your relationship. It come back to you and God, not you and anyone.
2: And you and God, your relationship, our relationship to God is evidenced by our relationship to each other. That is how it comes out to play. We worship God by acting in a God-like manner, in a Christ-like manner, in our relationships with others, in our interactions with others. Mm-hmm. And this is what this Luke is about. Mm-hmm. It's about, we have this big pot of life. You put a pot to cook. What if you have water? You have to have water.
1: Right. You must have water.
2: Yeah, because you can burn.
1: Yeah.
2: But if you just boil the water, you still have a pot of water. You have to put the ingredients into that pot of different types. The seasonings, the salts, and the actual food you're going to eat. Mix it up together, and then you get this beautiful, beautiful food that nourishes you and your companions and helps with the fellowship while you sit down there with your little drink, etc. So in life, what do we put into the pot? What seasons that pot? What is the food that we put in to eat? The food of love, the seasoning of good conduct, of helping others. Non-criticism, remove the criticism from the pot, because criticism is taste bad. Because you want things that taste nice in the pot, so you take out the things that taste bad, or you just don't bother putting them in, because it will spoil the food.
1: It's putting the fruits of the spirit.
2: You put it in all the good things. You put it

0: 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No one is left behind.
1: Fulfilling the needs of humanity.
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Sabrina Francis there. Remember, I remember you. You remember my name. You remember who I am. Here, a beautiful song. I just thought I should share this story with you again. One of her own. She has a beautiful voice, a golden voice. She loves singing and talk about her personal relationship with God and her family. Was there, sit and chatted a little bit. I did that with her, but I sat and had a one-on-one with her.

was very, very interesting, and I thought I should share that with you. So I share with you the song Echo, and thereafter you hear that interview I did with Sabrina Francis, and it was a blessing having that chat with her. Here is the song Echo. I love it. Echo. I am Stanford Simon. This is Encounter. All right, folks, thank you again for your support. Here's Sabrina Francis, Echo.

0: Pleasant good day to you wherever you are throughout the length and breadth of Grenada, Caraco, Pity, Martinique. For those of you listening across the Caribbean and the world at large, welcome to Encounter Interview, where we talk about the life stories of persons, listen to what where they are and where they came from. They were born and then. Today I will be speaking to Sabrina Francis about her life story, where she started and where she is now. Going to be interesting. Sabrina, welcome to Encounter.
1: Thank you for having me.
0: You need to speak a bit louder for me, Sakade.
1: Thank you for having me.
0: All right, great. As far back as you could remember, when it all started for you, what's your first set of memories you remember?
1: My earliest memories and my fondest memories of my life was when I was living in Madeira, St. Patrick's. I was living with my mom, my dad, and my four other siblings. And it was a humble beginning. You know, we had a four-corner board house, and but it was a great life because we was happy. I didn't know we were lacking anything because our lives were filled all the time with music and experiments, and we were happy kids.
0: Happy kids.
1: If you ask my mom, we were really, really happy children.
0: So when you think back of it, you look at the beginning in the house where you were. You have how many brothers?
1: In total, I have four brothers and four sisters. However, I only lived with one of them in my life, my brother John Pierre.
0: And where do you fall in the...
1: I am the third child of my mom, also the third of my dad.
0: Mm-hmm. Wow. So, at least third and third. So, when you think about your mom, and you remember growing up with her, what was life like then?
1: It was great.
0: The little board house on the hill in Madeira. Where's Madeira?
1: Madeira is in St. Patrick's. It's walking distance. I'm from Satez. To walk from Madeira to school every day. It was a simple life. It was good. There was a lot of music. My mom wrote all the time. I remember her singing and going to shows a lot. It was a blissful time.
0: So your mom was a Calypsonian?
1: Yes. Her singing name was Lady Empress.
0: Lady Empress.
1: Mm-hmm.
0: Uh-huh. And do you remember going to some of the shows with her?
1: Only one. I only remember one show. I don't remember what it was. I don't know if it was a Christmas brass or what. I think it's the first show my entire family ever went to. My elder sister was supposed to be singing back vocals. We went, and I was really proud. She sang the song I Used to by Whitney Houston. Mm-hmm. That was all. He Builds Me Up. Yes.
0: He Builds Me Up.
1: All the Man. She sang All the Man. That's the first time I saw her.
0: Okay.
1: Sing.
0: What school you attended?
1: I went to Jesus. Before I started public primary school, my mom enrolled me in a school called Music Culture. I don't think it's around anymore. Yeah.
0: So what was that school? Well, I guess
1: it was supposed to be people. The school was supposed to hone in on my musical abilities that she saw in me at the time. I was three or four years old, and then she enrolled me in that school, but nothing much ever came of it. I learned my ABCs, but I didn't learn much music. So then she decided the best thing to do was just put me in regular public school,
0: and
1: I ended up singing anyway, so it didn't matter.
0: What public school did you go to?
1: I went to the Anglican primary school.
0: Anglican primary school in Satez. Mm-hmm. What was life there like? Could you remember your teachers that taught you there?
1: Of course I remember my teachers. The other day I did an interview, and one of the teachers from that school called. And then she... I can't remember her name. But I remember a lot of my teachers. Miss Julie, Miss Smith. So many of them.
0: So which was your favorite?
1: I don't know. I can't remember.
0: I can't remember which was your favorite. So it was like in the primary school, and you really enjoy your time being there.
1: Yes. I enjoy that phase of my life, yes.
0: And then you passed common entrance. Those days was common entrance?
1: Yes, it was, but I didn't... I moved from the St. Patrick's Anglican school in grade 3.
0: Mm-hmm.
1: And we moved to St. George's because my mom got married. Mm-hmm. And so we moved to St. George's, and I went to the Grannan's Catholic school for a little while, mm-hmm. for about a year. And then we moved from there to Union Island.
0: Oh, so you moved, all right.
1: Yeah, and then we stayed in Union Island for about 7 years.
0: 7 years? Mm-hmm. What was life there like?
1: Terrible.
0: Terrible? Being away from Grenada or mm-hmm. being...
1: It was just... Something about moving so much, you always feel kind of not settled.
0: Mm.
1: So I didn't enjoy life in Union Island a lot. But when I was 15, we left and came home.
0: 15 years old, mm-hmm. you came home. And when you arrived...
1: And then I went to McDonald College.
0: When you came back to Grenada, mm-hmm. you went to McDonald College, mm-hmm. and you were 15.
1: Yes.
0: Then, and what was the entering school at 15? You have to make new friends and so forth. That must have been a challenge.
1: Oh no, it was not. Actually, when I came back into school, the friends I had when I left at 8 years old, I had them in Form 3 in McDonald College. And I didn't remember them, but they remembered me.
0: Interesting.
1: Mm-hmm.
0: So you came,
1: and I still have them now.
0: Wow.
1: Mm-hmm.
0: Okay. And then you went through secondary school. What's challenging for you going through the secondary school?
1: Secondary school was challenging for me because I am not the kind of person who functions well with a schedule. To get up every day and do the same thing every day was really tasking for me. That was the main challenge I had in school. But other than that, it was good. I did well with my CXCs.
0: Mm-hmm. So what was your favorite subject?
1: My favorite subject, my gosh. Funny enough, my favorite subject was biology, but I got only a grade 2 in biology. And then the other subjects that I didn't like so much, I got a grade 1.
0: That's kind of strange.
1: Yes, it is. I don't know what happened.
0: Okay, but in doing it, you came out of school, you finished school, you got your subject, and what happened?
1: From there, I wanted to go to, I got through with a scholarship to go to the St. George's University, and I enrolled there for about a year, and then financial constraints, I wasn't able to anymore, so I had to drop out, and then I found a job, as every other child working in a call center, for about a year and 2 months and a couple days, and it was the worst experience of my life. It's really difficult working in that kind of environment. So this is the interesting part. I worked there a few days before I left that job. A few weeks before I left that job, I would get up every morning. Like if I had to get up and get ready for 6:30, I would get up at 6:15 and cry for 15 minutes.
0: Are you serious?
1: Every morning, and then get up, when my mom goes to work for about such a long time that was happening. And then I remember one lunchtime, me and my friends at work, we really hated that job. So we sat and we prayed our lunchtime.
0: Oh, you prayed?
1: We genuinely prayed.
0: Prayed to what?
1: So that the Lord would open up doors for us. Because the reasons why we were there is just because it was a feeling of just feeling stuck. So we prayed for the Lord to open up some doors or windows, we said. Open up a window. Oh, you're going to squeeze through. And then a couple of days after that prayer, strangely enough, a lot of people don't believe me, but strangely enough, I received a call from Dieter Burkhalter's wife. She wanted to meet with me and to see if I would be willing to do a show, a collaboration with Dieter, her husband, for Old Year's Night. And that happened. It was a good working relationship. And then like a week after that, they offered me a job. And I jumped on that opportunity so fast.
0: so that your prayers was answered?
1: Absolutely. I think that was one of the most blatant prayer answers I've ever seen in my entire life. It was answered, and I was very happy. And I called my mom, and she was very hesitant. She was like, well, who is Dieter? You know these people? What are you going to do? What's going to happen? Where are you going to live? And I was like, I'm going down. I'm going to live on a boat in the marina. Saying it now, it sounds crazy. But it was really a plan. And there was no way I was going to stay where I was. And I feel like, well, if God answered, if he answered this prayer, then I don't see why there's any reason I shouldn't take this chance. So I did that. I lived on a yacht for about 3 months. And then I couldn't take that anymore. So then I found a place. And then life kind of just got better. My trials got a lot less. The only trials I experienced since then was relationship trials, which is purposeful because it's for my songs, which then kind of ignited my career in music, I suppose.
0: For you, looking back, you're saying some of the challenges you have with relationship is that helped you, inspired you to write some of the songs that you wrote.
1: Yeah. It's not major. I think it's trials every human being went through. But I don't look at it as, you know, anything grand, because I see that it's all for my music.
0: And how did that music develop?
1: I remember trying to write even as a young child living in Madis, because my mom wrote, and we always used to mimic her. We used to try to learn her songs and try to mimic her. My youngest sister, Jamila, used to write poems all the time. I remember mommy writing a song called Black Woman. Stay strong, black woman. You will survive. Jamila and I each wrote our own individual versions of that song. And there are still beautiful songs. I can't recall it right at this moment. But I will, and I'll record a voice note and send it to you. We each wrote our own versions of that song. So we all.
0: That would be nice to have.
1: Yeah. I'll try and remember it. I will. Just to paint the picture that since we were young, we were always kind of encouraged to put pen to paper and put our emotions, you know, in the form of songs out there. I always write.
0: So you started that writing. So meeting Dieter has helped you to do what in your music career?
1: Meeting Dieter has helped me to see that there is a possibility to make music something lucrative. Because again, I said I don't like schedules. I don't like to be working every day for doing the same thing 8 to 4 without, you know, without purpose.
0: Right.
1: It really drives me down into a dark place. So I always want to, even if I'm doing the same thing every day, I want to know that it is for me and it's not for some CEO in America who, and you know, it needs to be for me. So Dieter really encouraged me to see that this is something you could do. It's going to be a lot of work, but you have the voice and you have the talent and you could do this. Yes, this is what we could do. Look, we could go out and sing. We could go to Karaku. We started really small. I think the first tour we did was in Karaku. And that was
0: tell us about that.
1: We went up, we joked all of our instruments onto Dieter's boat, the boat I stayed on for 3 months, and we headed up to Karaku and played in different venues in Karaku, and the people in Karaku just loved it. They're full of love. They came out in spades and they're just there. They don't know the song, but they sit and they encourage and they listen and they love, and that was a good feeling and a good start, and something that helped me see that I could do this. So
0: coming out of the Karaku experience, what were you thinking on your way back down, sailing back down, thinking this experience from Karaku?
1: I was thinking, wow, this is something really, really special. I don't think a lot of people get to do this. Well, before I was thinking that, I was kind of sick. Because we're sailing, I'm not good on the sea, and I was thinking first of all that if I ever have to do a tour again, I will be going via the airplane. But other than that, I was thinking that it was a great experience, and it is something I would like to continue doing. I would like to be able to travel to different places and make music. And Dieter said yes. This is something you can do.
0: Okay, so you came back then from Karaku with a different view, I think, of music and what is possible. And I guess, did you then put more work and more time into it, developing?
1: Absolutely. I think after that, I was able to write my first album.
0: After they got your first album, and what was one of the songs on that first album?
1: So many. One of my favorites on it though is Echo.
0: Echo.
1: Echo, and that is the prayer to God to give me answers and direction.
0: But then he did give you the direction when you asked him the last time. You remember?
1: Because I'm young and I'm always kind of fluctuating, I need answers often. So it's not like he would give me answers now and then in the next 2 years I don't need any.
0: Yeah, but how do you see your relationship with God? For most persons, like when we're young, it bunks in and out. Mm-hmm. There are a couple of, with you and God, how your relationship with him?
1: On his end, I imagine it's strained. I think he was fed up on me. But I genuinely believe that God has always been with me. And my mom is praying. I think that has a lot to do with it. I think if it wasn't for her, I think he wouldn't fight up. But yes, he's here. He's constantly here. I always feel I like change and I like to take chances because I genuinely believe that no matter what, God is here.
0: Mm-hmm. You constantly, whatever happened, you believe that he's there mm-hmm. with you. You used to get up and cry because you don't want to go to this job, and then you take a lunch time and you prayed.
1: Yes.
0: And then he answered your prayer. You think he's constantly there.
1: Yes, he is. Yeah. Well, from that experience and seeing how, I think that was from the job and the place where I felt where I was stuck and lost and hopeless to where I am now, I think there's no denying the chances that I've taken and the things that I've done is only God.
0: Mm. You have went to tours. What was your first tour outside of Grenada?
1: The first tour outside of Grenada was to Switzerland.
0: What was that like?
1: That was different. It was different. It was really, it was like on the Karakou level, but so much, like 10 times better because it's out there and it's people who have a completely different background from you, a completely different appreciation for music and tone, and they ate it up. They just was there, just loved every second right. of it. And these things really, again, ignite your belief in yourself and in your craft.
0: So for you, the first tour out and being in Switzerland, having to, when you think about the first, when you were there and you had to do the first show, the first show, tell us about that.
1: The first show, I don't think I was that nervous because it was, funny enough, a lot of the people who were in Switzerland were people who came, who saw me singing in Grenada. So there were people who traveled 4 hours and 2 hours just to see me singing again in Switzerland. So there were a lot of familiar faces to me. So it really felt like home, that the first show. So the first tour I did, I wasn't so nervous. But when we did, I think the third one, we kind of expanded out a bit. So we went into Germany, we went into Italy, we went into Austria. Those were nerve-wracking because you don't know what to expect. But they turned out to be just as good as the Swiss audience. They were just as good. The nervousness is gonna be channeled in the performances, so I'm okay. I'm excited too. Yeah. Not only nerves, it's excitement also.
0: But when you go on tour, you have to sing a lot. How do your voice make it having to sing?
1: I'm trying not to think about that, but it's gonna be a challenge. I know for at some point during this tour, I'm gonna lose my voice. It's bound to happen. But it's going to happen. It's happened before. And my challenge before is not expecting it and not being prepared for it. So this time, when I go and that happens, because I'm singing for 7 days straight, it's not humanly possible for my voice to stand up. But this time, I'm gonna expect it and know how to manipulate it. So that, you know, it doesn't completely throw off
0: right.
1: my performances. It's just about being mentally prepared. Okay, this is going to happen. And when it happens, this is what you're going to do.
0: I'm ready.
1: Yeah.
0: I'm ready.
1: Be prepared.
0: Well, that sounds very good. I mean, at least when you think about it, you think to yourself, okay, it's going to happen. Mm-hmm. But when it happened, I am ready.
1: Yeah, I'm going to be ready. I'm not going to be completely, oh my God, what am I going to do? I don't have a voice. It's going to be
0: all right. So are you ready for the tour?
1: I'm ready for the tour. And the band with me, so we good. Yeah. We good. They're going to be a really good support.
0: So how many members in your band?
1: It's only the four of us. It's Dieter, Keen Jules, the drummer, and Alicia Aird, the guitarist, and me. But we're going to be heading out with our roadie too, Barry.
0: What was Scotty. Mm-hmm. So vocalists, you don't have backup vocalists.
1: Well, Keen and Alicia, they're doing very well. They're multitasking.
0: They're playing and
1: singing is a challenge for them, but I love what they're doing with it so far.
0: Okay. Mm-hmm. That sounds good, at least. Well, at least you up and about, you ready? Taking from Malays in St. Patrick's.
1: Malays in St. Patrick's.
0: And work your way through. First tour was in Carrickou. And you did well. And you lived outside of Grenada for a while, yes. which is in Union Island.
1: Mm-hmm.
0: And then here it is. You didn't expect that to happen in your life. You were praying and just happened.
1: Absolutely
0: God. In a completely different direction, which you really didn't expect.
1: But I am grateful for.
0: But you're grateful. And now you're going to begin a journey in a different place, different environment, and you never know what will happen.
1: No, but I feel good. I feel good about it, and I like taking chances because I know God is here. May we safe. Nothing to worry about.
0: All right. And what would you say to the young man or young woman over there who listening to you? Mm-hmm. They have the same, maybe in St. Patrick or maybe in St. David or St. Andrews, and they're listening and they're saying, "Boy, you know, I have a voice. I like to sing, but I don't know. I struggle. My mother is poor. My father is poor. I don't know." What would you say to them?
1: I would say, don't be afraid of change. Embrace it. And accompany that change with ambition so you could make the best of every opportunity, no matter how small it may seem in the beginning. Take the chance and see what happens.
0: Open your life to the possibilities.
1: Mm-hmm. Open your life to the possibilities.
0: And you never know what will happen. That sounds good. Folks, you heard it there from Sabrina Francis. So we want to wish you well on your tour, and may God bless you, and have a great time. I know. Please send us some voice notes. Please send us some little recordings so we can air a little voice note to say where you are and what's happening, so I could put it into my program and say, "Hey, Sabrina is here. She sang there last night," because I have a program that goes every day. So at least I would keep the Grenadian public updated on what you're doing. God bless you, and thank you for sharing.
1: Thank you.
0: All right, folks, you heard it there from Sabrina Francis. Sharing just a little bit about her life story, where she is as she continues to grow. We do not know where God will take her. She herself don't know. An open book. And she following her dream of becoming an international artist. And let's continue to pray for her and support her as she go. Thank you again. We wish you well. And you heard it there from Sabrina Francis. And to you young persons over there who have the ambition and you have the ability, you think you don't have it, but you love to sing. Well, think about it. She came from Malays in St. Patrick's, and she did. Watch where she is today. But the possibility is great things can happen. But keep hope alive and do the best you can. Be faithful. Obey your parents. Yeah, obey your parents. Do what is right. Go to school. Get your subjects. Do the best you can. And you'll never know what life will be for you. Take good care of yourself. Join me here next week at the same time. Another story, another person right here on this station. Take care. Bye-bye.

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1: Jesus declared, "I am the bread of life. He who comes to me will never go hungry, and he who believes in me will never be thirsty." John chapter 6, verse 35. Well, he who is in need of a station that delivers empowering sermons will never have to look again. We're providing you with the best in Christian sermons, Christian music, and Christian interviews. Stay tuned.

Dolly Parton there in the ghetto. What a wonderful voice, a recognizable voice, a beautiful voice that is heard when it comes to country music. She is the best of the best. Dolly Parton died on August 25, 2026, at the age of 80 in Nashville, Tennessee, after a brief battle with cancer. She was a groundbreaking six-decade career in country music, film, television, and pop culture. Philanthropy, renowned for her charitable work, including the Dolly Parton Foundation and the Integration Library, which has donated hundreds of millions of books to children worldwide. Her husband, Carl Thomas Dean, died at the age of 59 years old. He passed away in 2025. What a beautiful career for a woman. I know, growing up, hearing her music, listening to her. Very warm voice, I must say, and always dressed fancy. She did say, you know, she, growing up, she had a lady in her community that dressed high-heeled shoe, tight dress, big boobs, red lipstick, and colored hair. And she always wanted to be like that woman in her community. She grew up, yes, dressed in like her, but she said, I didn't know it was so expensive to dress that cheap. But she did, and she continued to sing and be part of not just the culture of the United States when it comes to country music, but also the world. And I'm sure many of us here in Grenada and across the Caribbean, across the world, grew up hearing her music. And I just want to share some of her songs now, and this time, as we close off this time together this hour, and have an interview, a three-part presentation starting today with a set. I will be sharing his interview with you. Quite interesting. He, you know, did all type of drugs, he said, but finally Jesus got a hold of him and his life was changed. That's coming up after some beautiful music from Dolly Parton. I always smile when I reflect on what Dolly Parton said about red lipstick. She famously said that her signature bold red lipstick style was inspired by the glamorous Tongue Trump she admired as a child. Nothing looked like her. It costs a lot of money to look this cheap. Well, the woman would pull up bold hair, tight skirt. Anyway, let's take in the music from Dolly Parton. She passed away on August 25th, 2020.

are your feet in sandals, O prince's daughter? The curves of your thighs are like jewels, the work of the hands of a skillful workman. Your navel is a rounded goblet. It lacks no blended beverage. Your waist is a heap of wheat set about with lilies. Your two breasts are like two fawns, twins of a gazelle. Your neck is like an ivory tower. Your eyes like the pools in Heshbon by the gate of Bathrabbim. Your nose is like the Tower of Lebanon, which looks toward Damascus. Your head crowns you like Mount Carmel, and the hair of your head is like purple. A king is held captive by your tresses. How fair and how pleasant you are, O love, with your delights. This stature of yours is like a palm tree, and your breasts like its clusters. I said, I will go up to the palm tree. I will take hold of its branches. Let now your breasts be like clusters of the vine, the fragrance of your breath like apples, and the roof of your mouth like the best wine.

Joshua, Joshua, that's the beautiful voice there of Dolly Parton, died on August 5th, 2026, and her music lives on. And now I end with one of her signature songs, yeah, working 9 to 5, yeah. Coming up, I will be speaking to Seth Greenwald for his life story, a man who have taken drugs and everything else that goes with it. A three-part presentation, that's coming up with the man himself, Seth. Have a whole lot in store for you. 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

Good day to Grenada, Caracou, Petey Martin, Nick Doge, if you're listening across the Caribbean and the world. I am Pastor Stanford Simon. It's a great joy to be with you once again. And as you know, sitting and talking to someone about their life story, this is Encounter. How it all started for them. We go back as far back as we can. And not as we can, as they can. And I just asked the question. And today I have a very interesting gentleman I want to talk to. You may have heard about what they have been doing here in Grenada, and we'll tell you more about that. But his name is Seth. He'll tell you all about himself, and a very interesting story, I must say, when you think about a man's life being transformed and God coming into his life and making him into who he is. Well, this is a real story, and you want to listen to it. Take a word from our sponsors. We come right back, and I have my discussion here with Seth.

0: button you need since 1969.
1: Oh, welcome back, everybody. Thank you for being with me. This is The Encounter. You know the story, you know the drill, but we are going to start today. Welcome, Seth.
2: Hey, how are you? Thank you for having me.
1: I am well, and how are you?
2: I'm doing well. Boy, I'll tell you, you've got a perfect radio voice. I can see why you have your own radio program. As soon as you started really talking in the radio language, I thought, wow, this guy's like totally Class A professional.
1: Yeah, I hear that a lot. And God have blessed me with one thing.
2: Well, it's a calling for you, for sure.
1: And maybe that's why he called me to be a preacher.
2: Yeah, well, I'm sure that has something to do with it, too. You got one of those voices where you could read the Bible, and right. I could just listen to you read the Bible. Maybe that's another project you can do sometime.
1: Well, I want to welcome you here to Encounter. Now, your name is Seth. What's your full name?
2: S-E-T-H, so Seth.
1: Seth as in the Bible.
2: As in the Bible, yeah. Uh-huh. And my last name is Greenwell.
1: Seth Greenwell.
2: Yes.
1: All right. You are originally from where?
2: I am from not too small of a town, but somewhat small of a town. Alton, Illinois, and that's in the United States. And it's a river town, sits right on the bank of the big, mighty Mississippi River. Fishing's a big deal. But it's also right across the river from downtown St. Louis, Missouri, which is a major city. So, you know, I kind of had both worlds. I had the country family that was living way out in the country that were fishermen and hunters and all of that. And then if I just drove about 20 or 30 minutes, I'd be in the bustling downtown St. Louis scene where, you know, big city life is.
1: So wow. So the state where you're from is neighbors to what state?
2: Missouri. St. Louis, Missouri, yeah.
1: All right. So your state is St. Louis.
2: Illinois.
1: Illinois.
2: Right.
1: And the neighboring state
2: is Missouri.
1: Missouri.
2: Yeah, and so I come right from what they call the River Bend area. It's that, you know, so the Mississippi River starts up in Minnesota, then empties out down into the Gulf of Mexico. And then right in the middle of America, where Illinois and Missouri meet, in the southernmost tip of Illinois, is what we call the River Bend. And it's where the Mississippi takes some really radical bends. And so that's the area I'm from. So,
1: okay. Yeah. As far back as you could remember as a child, tell us a little bit about your childhood. I want to go back. You know, when we grow up, we know we children. What was
2: I'm
1: it like?
2: 46 years old, and we're going back this far.
1: We're going back that right. far, as okay. far back as you could remember. Telling yourself, what could you first remember about your childhood?
2: When you my very first memory?
1: Memories about your childhood.
2: Oh, man, that's, you know, it's actually funny you ask me that. I can go as far back. Now, there's a big gap after this, but I can go as far back. I remember getting a bath in the kitchen sink.
1: Oh, wow.
2: I know that's going. Now, that's a lot for somebody who later on in life abused drugs in a way that was just really radical. But,
1: right.
2: but I do. I can remember going back that far. I remember I have a memory of my mom giving me a bath. So I must have been like one. I know. And I know that sounds crazy. But and then after that, I have a few memories that, you know, of just my younger childhood. But my parents, you know, they've been married. Well, my mother passed away, actually, in 2020. But my parents, you know, they married 1 year before I was born. And I weighed 11 pounds when I was born.
1: He was a big boy.
2: Big boy. Not a big boy now.
1: No.
2: You know, but they thought I'd be a foot. So that explains probably why it is that I am an only child. Because after you have an 11-pound baby, I bet my mom was like, no, I'm not going through that one again.
1: So, I'm done.
2: Yeah, she said, that's it, I'm done. And so I remember growing up, you know, my mom and dad, they're Christians.
1: Mm-hmm.
2: So I grew up in a Christian home. It was difficulty in the home for my dad to be able to hold on to work, not because he wasn't a hard worker, but there was just a lot of layoffs going on in the time, and he was, you know, so certain companies and factories that he would be working with would, you know, maybe be laying people off. Mm-hmm. So it was tough. My mom was trying to go to school still in college full time, and we lived just down the street from the campus of a dental school, a dental college. And so some of the homes that were on the street, particularly ours, were actually split up into different apartments. So I grew up all the way up until about maybe the age of 11 or so, give or take. I can't remember. Right, right. I can remember getting a bath in the sink, but I can't remember when I got my own room for the first time. But I remember growing up, you know, it was challenged. We were poor and, you know, needed government assistance for food and things. And so my mom, she's going to school. So my parents also rented out two sections of the house to other people, like dental school right. students or other people. So
1: to bring in extra income.
2: To bring in extra income. So I slept on the couch in the living room. And, you know, as they say, you know, when you grow up in a home with you, where you've got love and support, you don't know you're poor.
1: No.
2: You don't know that. I do know that the neighborhood kids always had toys that I was kind of jealous I didn't have, but it didn't bother me that much. And right. so that, as far as the home life.
1: The home is that. Yeah. So did y'all go to church very often?
2: We went to church every Sunday.
1: Right.
2: Growing up. And
1: what faith?
2: Primarily non-denominational. We would visit some Assemblies of God and things of that nature, but primarily it was a non-denominational, full gospel, you know, Pentecostal, you know, believing in all the gifts of the Spirit and all of that.
1: Right.
2: So that was the background that I had.
1: So you grew up, you'd say, in a Christian home?
2: Very much so, in a Christian home. Attended Christian school all the way up until the ages of the seventh grade, all the way up to the seventh grade.
1: Well, what was your first going to primary school? You remember, we called primary school here. I don't know what you call it. After the daycare, you go to primary school. Is elementary school you would call
2: it? I guess you would call that elementary school.
1: So have you any memories of that?
2: Oh, golly. Well, I got some. Well, my first 2 or 3 years in primary school, as you would say, like grade 1, 2, and 3,
1: right.
2: my parents actually sent me to a Catholic school. Now, we were not of Catholic faith, and they were, you know, and I'm not discriminating against or speaking right. against that, but we weren't of the Catholic faith. So my parents taught me the differences in those things as young as I was. So, but yeah, I went to a Catholic school. I remember some of that. I was a student that was diagnosed hyperactivity disorder, ADHD.
1: What's that?
2: And attention deficit disorder.
1: Okay.
2: And so as far as I know, I might still be the same way. But, you know, my parents, you know, that was whenever that particular educational diagnosis was starting to come out. That was during the 80s. Mm. And so I remember, man, school wasn't always my fondest memories. Because I don't think I was so much rebellious as I just couldn't focus. And I just had a heart. Like, I remember getting homework assignments, not doing them, because I just didn't know that I was supposed to be doing them. And my desk was full of all these homework assignments that I never took home. I remember one time, actually at that school, one of the nuns sent a letter home with me to give to my dad.
1: Right.
2: And or it just to either one of my parents. Says, here, I need your parents to read this and sign it. And so automatically as a kid, you think, oh no, I'm in trouble.
1: Yeah.
2: And so I didn't show it. My dad picks me up from school and all the way home. I'm really young. I barely know how to read or write yet. And I'm asking my dad over and over again, how do you spell your name? How do you spell your name? And so and the letter wasn't even anything bad.
1: Right.
2: And so I asked him that all the way home. And then finally we get back to the house, and I hid under the kitchen table with the letter and asked my dad once again, how do you spell your name, while he's cooking dinner?
1: Right.
2: And his name is Michael. And
1: right.
2: I just couldn't get Michael. So I said, well, how do you spell Mike? And so I wrote like a little kid would, Mike, on the letter, and then took it back to the teacher. And she pulls my dad into the classroom the next day, and she pulls the letter out and says, sir, I don't think you signed this letter. And so that was one of my memories there from that. That was a funny thing. And the bad part was I wasn't even in trouble. It was some letter notifying them about some parent-teacher visit thing or something.
1: Right. Well, you thought you were in trouble.
2: Oh, of course. I couldn't read the letter, so I didn't know.
1: You know? So that was did you go to college?
2: I had a few years in college, but I never graduated. It was community college.
1: But what was that like for you?
2: You know, well, high school would be the better question.
1: High school,
2: what
1: yes.
2: high school?
1: What high school?
2: Like
1: yes.
2: For me, so you know, I wound up going into out of Catholic school into a private ACE school. I can't even remember what that stands for, but and so I went through that all the way up till seventh grade. But it was by the time I started hitting my preteen, right around teenage years. Started listening to a lot of rock and roll and idolizing rock stars and things like that. Got into skateboarding. was never into sports a whole lot.
1: That was in the 80s, right?
2: Yeah, that's why I was in the 80s. But, I mean, I would still go skateboarding today if I had a skateboard and just cruise around.
1: Skateboarding was a big thing in the 80s.
2: It was. It really took off in the late 70s and in the 80s, but especially in the 80s. And so I got into skateboarding, and then that led into the music, and then out of the skateboarding, that's whenever I started getting into, you know, the drugs.
1: The drugs. So coming out of, let's take it. So while you was what in your college?
2: High school. Yeah. That would be grades 9 through 12.
1: Right.
2: Yeah.
1: 9 to 12. So that is where the skateboarding, the rock music.
2: Well, yeah. 7th grade going up into, you know, yeah, that's where all of that started to take place. And then, I started getting into the drugs about age 13.
1: It should. So tell us about your first encounter. What led you up to beginning to use drugs or to think about using?
2: Well, obviously the influence of the music, the influence of, you know, because the music you listen to, you know, music is very powerful. A lot of people don't realize, and I'm not opposed to all secular music, but I do believe that, you know, music has a very spiritual influence. And I myself am a musician. I was always attracted to that. So like a lot of people's heroes are baseball stars or soccer stars or whatever, you know, mine were always musicians. And so the music always leads to a persona, and it leads to a certain people group that you're going to hang out with and identify with. And so a lot of the music I listened to identified with the drug culture. Things like the Grateful Dead, jam band music, Bob Marley, you know,
1: You listen to Bob Marley.
2: I listened to Bob Marley, and, you know, he still has some songs that, you know, that I'm not going to throw completely out the window.
1: Yeah. But he's somebody I listen to and I play all the time.
2: Yeah, and so, you know, but I come to realize later on, obviously, you know, how deceived a lot of that music that promotes, you know, positivity and happiness, and it, like, for example, you know, it's not my intention to offend anybody, but, you know, you look at Bob Marley and his that comment, every little thing's going to be all right. Well, after encountering Jesus, I found out every little thing is not going to be all right unless I surrender my heart and my life to him and his lordship. So without getting too far into that, but so that's where that started. And it started out simply with marijuana, just smoking weed, in which then that led into LSD.
1: So I want to take it slow. So thinking about it, when your first memory of start, what lead you could you have first memory when you first started to smoke marijuana?
2: Yeah, the first few times I smoked it, you know, I was just hanging out with a friend walking in the woods, and I remember just because of the musicians I idolized, I knew they used it, and they wanted to open their mind to certain experiences and see into alternate realities, or, you know, however you want to put that, you know, whatever the language would be. So that's what I was interested in. And so, you know, the first few times I smoked, I didn't really get high. You know, sometimes that's the case for people whenever they're smoking marijuana. The first few times they smoke, they don't get high. But I remember the first time I smoked and did. And that was on my lunch break in high school, my freshman year. And then I had to go back to school. And it wasn't until I got back into class that it started to hit me. Wow. And it was strong, potent weed that me and my cousin had smoked. And oh my goodness, I couldn't get my locker open. I didn't know where my classes were. My girlfriend at the time's freaking out, wondering what to do with me. And she, you know, somehow I made my way into my classes, and it was just a mess. I had teachers calling on me, asking me questions while I was just staring out the window and watching the clouds roll by. I remember being in my math class in pre-algebra, the teacher's asking me a question. And I'm staring out the window watching the clouds, and it was like the whole building was tunneling through the clouds into the sky is what it felt like.
1: Wow.
2: And then finally, I, you know, she gets my attention by hollering at me. I'm like, huh? And I'm like, what? and she'd been talking to me for a while. And this guy who I don't really know all that well, he looked over at me and just real quiet, but the whole class could hear it. He says, he's stoned. And so, you know, everybody starts to laugh. And the teacher, of course, she didn't find it funny. And unfortunately, that was a teacher that didn't care too much about where my future was heading. So she was more angry with me and just kind of let it go. But anyway, I left the class and I started to sober up before the end of the day. But that was the first time I remember getting high. And then, you know, as I've heard it said before, I got high once in my life for 20 years. If you understand what I mean by that.
1: Now, explain what you mean.
2: Yeah, well, that basically, you know, now this is not so much of a literal statement, but I was one of those guys who, whenever I entered into the drug world, it really didn't stop for 20 years.
1: Wow.
2: So from the first time you do it, now I had some days where I was sober here and there, obviously, but for the most part, I remained that way, except for a season for about a year and a half to 2 years, my senior year and about a year after my senior year. It was my senior year, going into my senior year that summer, I had an experience, which I can elaborate on in a moment, where I encountered Jesus
1: you go there, that you were about 13, right? So
2: yeah.
1: On those years that followed, you start using marijuana, but did you move to other drugs in your teenage years?
2: Oh, absolutely, yeah. Yeah, I moved on from marijuana, then there was alcohol involved with that, and then some pills, so an increased use of alcohol. But the next biggest one was LSD.
1: We heard about LSD, but could you explain what that is?
2: What LSD is? LSD is a man-made chemical. It came around, I'm not an expert on all the history of it, but it came around in the 1950s. Mm-hmm. And please don't quote me on this, and those who are listening, if I've misrepresented some of the background, it's just a mistake. I'm willing to own my mistakes, but I believe it was originally trying to be developed as a truth serum that the CIA would use in order to draw truth out of people. And so that was something that wasn't necessarily illegal in the 50s, and it carried over into the 60s. Now, in the 60s, they started to make it illegal because of the effects that it was having on people. But what it does is it affects the brain in such a way that it distorts reality to where colors and sounds and senses and hallucinations and all of these things start to blend together. And you're just lost in this alternate reality that's not real at all. And so whenever the hippie movement came along, a lot of people believed that was a useful chemical to ingest or partake of in order to have spiritual awakenings. And I can assure you, you do have spiritual awakenings whenever you are on LSD, but they are not the kind of spiritual awakenings that lead you to the one true living God.
1: Right. So your experience, what, 15, 16, you were taking drugs. But what was, did you find yourself a job? I mean, when you finished school?
2: I never had when I got out of school, that's a whole other part of the story. There's a portion of my high school years we don't want to miss out on.
1: Right. So tell us about it.
2: So, you know, as the drug use increased, you know, I started from my freshman year, sophomore, junior year, you know, drinking, partying, disappearing on my parents, just, you know, not coming home. Wow. Parents finally just didn't know what to do with me. They were at least happy if I called and said, you know, I'm not dead. You know? So I went forward with that, and then it was my summer of my junior year going into my senior year that my parents, they left town, left me home alone with a friend, and they, far as they knew, things were okay. I mean, I hid a lot of my problems from them, but in that, they left town for about 1 week, and during that week, I got a hold of a friend and made some new friends who were dealing in LSD, and proceeded to have a party for that entire week, where I began to, you know, just to kind of condense everything, make a long story short, I don't know how much LSD I ate over about a 5 or 6 day time span. Didn't sleep the whole time. I just ate massive amounts of LSD that, to the point where which all my friend, you know, my mind was gone. It was hours before my parents to return, and I had this one long massive party with people from all over, you know, St. Louis and then around town
1: at the house?
2: At my parents' house.
1: Whoa.
2: Yeah, and I'm out of my mind by the time my parents come back. And so whenever they return home, the house is completely trashed. All my friends had just left just like an hour before they got back. They all know I'm out of my mind. Nobody wants to be there when my parents get home to see what the house looks like or to explain why is he so crazy. because half of them were crazy too on LSD, so they all ran away. But I thought, and I don't want to get too deep, but I...
1: It's okay. Talk about it.
2: I had entered into a state where I thought that through some kind of telepathic powers that I had influenced the entire world to go into a state of the same type of trance that I was on while on LSD. Now, I know that that may sound crazy. So I wasn't afraid for my parents to come home. I opened the door saying, "Welcome home. Isn't this wonderful?" I'm sure you felt it all the way there in your vacation. The whole world will be different from now on. We're all on this same mental plane or what. I don't know how I explained it. And I basically thought that through some type of mind power, I had induced a worldwide LSD trip that would never end. And that this, because of my Christian background, and this was where demonic influence came in, that this is how, like, the new heaven and the new earth would come into play. I know, man. And so my parents are just in shock.
1: Well, yeah, because...
2: They're brokenhearted. They're devastated. I mean, there was toothpaste on furniture, black lights, neon stuff, all the stuff that you use for tripping to make it all enhance your, you know, vision and all of that, all colors right. And I remember my dad throwing things out in the front yard, just having a breakdown, not knowing what to do. And so they take me to the hospital, and I proceed to think that I'm Jesus, you know, because I had induced this mind trip. And so I had lost my mind completely on LSD. I do remember the look on my mom's face in the emergency room, despair, brokenness. And I'm trying to tell her, "Mom, it's going to be okay. You know, you'll get used to feeling this. I'm just out of my mind." So they took me home. The doctor didn't realize how severe it was. Mm-hmm. Says, "Take him home. He'll get some sleep. He'll be all right." Well, mm-hmm. I wasn't okay the next day. The next day, my mind is gone. And so they had to put me in a mental asylum at a hospital. And it was there that I started to kind of come back to reality. But I didn't know until a few years ago that my dad had reached out to my youth pastor and said, "My son has lost his mind, and the doctors are telling me he'll never regain his mental ability to live in reality again. He's lost his mind to LSD." And I didn't remember this until I had talked with and met with my youth pastor just a few years ago. And he told me that he came to the mental asylum to pray over my mind. I didn't even know he was there, couldn't acknowledge him, don't even remember. But I remember at some point while I was in that mental asylum, I began to think to myself, what if I give Jesus a chance in my life? Like, what does it mean to really follow him? I started to wake up. Jesus started to wake me up. Jesus broke me free from absolute full-blown insanity induced by LSD. All the demonic doorways that had been open, he shut them. Now, my parents still think I'm crazy. Mm-hmm. But I met Jesus there. Like, I had had experiences growing up at altar calls, met his presence. I had prayed the prayer of salvation. But as an adult, this was the first time that I had actually encountered him in this tangible way on my own decision as an adult.
1: Within the asylum.
2: It was in my hospital room.
1: I'm
2: in the
1: coming off LSD.
2: Nobody's around me. Just suddenly the Holy Spirit starts to move on me, I remember. And I start thinking, you know what, Jesus, I'm going to try to really follow you. I don't know why I started. It was that prayer. And it woke me up. And so I started to get on fire for Jesus, talking about Jesus to everybody in the mental asylum. But I'm in a mental asylum. That's the problem. You know, a few weeks ago, I thought I was Jesus because I'm on LSD. And so when I'm talking this way, people think, you know, that I'm still crazy. My parents finally let me out of the mental asylum. They say he's starting to return to normal, but I'm still talking about Jesus. I remember hanging a sign on the on a post across the street from my parents' house at a busy intersection, and I put the home phone number on the poster, and I said, "If you want to be saved," I knew nothing about what I was doing. "If you want to be saved and meet Jesus, call this phone number." It was my family's home phone number. And so they think I'm crazy still. I probably was still a little wild in the head, but man, I was full-blown real deal on fire for the Lord. And so I started walking the streets from that point. I'm still smoking cigarettes. I'm still wearing a Grateful Dead t-shirt. I got my Bible in my hand, though, and I'm walking around town trying to tell people about Jesus.
1: People think you're crazy.
2: Yeah, well, they started to realize I wasn't. Eventually, my parents... In those first week or so, 2 weeks, they're like, is this real? Has he really met Jesus? Or is he just still insane? And so, you know, that's a good... That's, you know, if somebody who's really lost their heart or their mind for Jesus, that's, you know... I mean, it's not uncommon to be accused of being crazy.
1: Right.
2: This radical change that takes place. So, you know, yeah, I just started from there, though. They started to realize it was the real deal. And so for the next year and a half, I was really on fire for the Lord.
1: So there, you come out of the mental asylum. They release you. Here, you're preaching God's word. You're smoking cigarettes.
2: On the streets, yeah.
1: On the street, but you don't care. Somehow Jesus has given you this clear message to tell people that they need to be saved.
2: Right.
1: And you did that for about a year?
2: That lasted about a year and a half to 2 years.
1: So where were you working? Were you working then?
2: I didn't work. I was still in high school.
1: You're still in high school.
2: Yeah.
1: So that means you were about 19?
2: 18. 17. Going into 18.
1: Yeah. Okay.
2: Yeah. So 17 going into 18, my senior year, went into a Christian school. And then while I was there, you know, worked really hard, got my grades up, graduated. I was valedictorian.
1: Wow.
2: Here's the catch, though. It was a small Christian school that my parents put me into, so there was only one other senior. But I can still say, I was valedictorian. But
1: right.
2: The Lord did do a miracle. My grades went up to like almost a 4.0 grade average.
1: So it completely flipped from what you were.
2: Yeah, my grade point average was 1 going into my senior year.
1: Right.
2: 1. And then it went into like a 4.0 my senior year. So it was a complete flip, you know, and I felt called to ministry. I had led a couple other friends of mine, got them involved with the Lord, led them to the Lord. We all got on fire. We were going into the streets, bringing people in off the streets and lining them up in the rows at our church. People are wondering, who are all these crazy guys? I mean, they're coming in with all these t-shirts on with nasty things on them and... You know, it was just like, you know, they're coming in smelling like smoke, beer.
1: But then you were there telling them about the Lord.
2: Well, we'd load them up in a van.
1: With a van. Well,
2: take them to church.
1: To church. Hang on a minute, because I want to take a break here and just remind my listeners. I'm speaking to Seth. Your name is Walters?
2: Greenwell.
1: Seth Greenwell, and from the U.S., and he tells us about his life story, as you know, and just what has happened to him. And as you have listened, I'm sure that many of you feel very blessed and encouraged, but I want to let you know you join me here next week for the second part of his life story, as we continue of the life story of Seth Greenwell. I am Pastor Stanford Simon. Thank you for listening. It's been a beauty and a joy. Remember, think about a man who has lost his mind, and now he's on fire for God. If you join me next week, you'll hear his story as he continued to tell us what God has done in his life. Go into peace, grace, and mercy of our Lord and Savior Jesus Christ. Join me next week at the same time. We do it all again right here on Encounter.

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Reach out and touch your dream. Grenada, we need to do that. And many of us are in a very difficult, challenging position. In our own lives, we have a family that is so screwed up. There's so much issues within our families. You're saying, you know, there's a curse on my family. And just, I need to break through this. I just cannot. I'm an alcoholic. I'm a molester. I'm stuck in homosexuality. I'm stuck in lying and stealing. God, I'm fed up. I'm tired. My life seems to be bondage. Getting a job is a problem. I can't keep my job. You know, my family's just in problems. You know, I just can't keep a relationship. I don't know what you're facing, what you're going through. My children seem to be struggling. Maybe you need to spend some time praying and fasting and seeking the leadership and guidance of God and seek God's leadership. Coming up, we have today's sermon. I'm grateful for the opportunity to be with you. Thank you so much for being with me as we give God praise and glory. All

0: triumph over it. For many of you who sing, you know, you need to love, you need to love, you need to love, and you find it difficult to love people that you should love. Spend a few minutes, you know, during the course of the day to talk to God. Wake up in the morning and join me here on Morning Glory as we pray and, you know, just bind the enemy over and over again as we do so. God's blessings on you as we do so. Coming up is today's sermon. We'll be next.
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2: Unity in the church. 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Every member must contribute to the unity of the church. 1 Corinthians chapter 12, verse 12 to 14. Put that up. Listen to this. And you've seen this scripture, we've read it over and over and all the time. But watch this. For as the body is one and has many members, so there is one body, but this body has many members. But all the members of

that one body, being many, the hand, the foot, the eye, are one body. So also is Christ. The members are many, but belongs to one body, also, he says, Christ. For by one spirit we were all baptized into one body. Did it say Baptist, Pentecostal, Berean, Seventh Adventist, Anglican? You see any religion, Mark, there? All he said there, whether they are what? Jews or Greeks, whether they are slave or free, and have all been made to drink into one spirit. We all drink into what? The Holy Spirit. He said, on the day of Pentecost, I go in the upper room and I'll send the Holy Spirit. It will descend upon you. And that day, over 3,000 persons got saved. The same Peter that denied Christ preached the word of God and thousands were saved. But, for in fact, the body is not one member, but many. So, take it. I mind having, we have in Pentecostal, and Berean, and Seventh, and Anglican, and Moravian, we have in all of that. That's okay. That's okay to all of that, you know. But you know where the problem comes? For these same different members do not want to work together. You know, it's interesting. During the week, I work with all type of people from all different churches and denominations. We have no problems. We do worldly work, and we work real good. We work in unison and togetherness all week to do the worldly work. Come Saturday or Sunday morning, what happened? What happened? We all go into a different church and denomination, we can't work together. You find something wrong with that picture? We're working for the world together. But when we come to work for God, we can't work together. Why? Because we are allowing the enemy to take control of us. Well, that's what the enemy does. He feeds on it because then he drives us more apart. The church is weaker as a body if we are divided. The church is weaker as a body if we are divided. This is what Paul said in the church of where? Ephesians. Let's turn to that. 15, verse 1. Chapter 1. Watch what it says here. I mean, they're going to put it up on the screen in a few minutes. But again, look at what Paul says here. Therefore, I also, after I heard of your faith in the Lord Jesus and your love for all the saints. And we normally think about the saints of some holy person who get canonized or who get to be a saint, whatever, in the church. And we're talking about this. No. It was the people. It was simple, a child, a Christian. That's what when Paul referred to Christian. Anybody who called himself a child of God. Do not cease to give thanks for you. Paul said, listen, I cease. So you should not cease to give thanks to God for me. I shouldn't cease of giving thanks to God for you as you do the work, whether Pastor Selwyn Halen, whether we talking to Pastor Paul, whether we talking about Bishop Baker, whoever it is. It means that we are giving thanks for each other, making mention of you in my prayers. So I'm praying for you as you are praying for me. Pray for me now. Pastor Simon this and Pastor Simon that. Pray for me. And somebody in this church, you know, pray for me. The time you're wasting to say all kind of negative thing about me, pray that God would open my eyes and give me wisdom and insight. Spend time on your knees for your brother and sister who you see is going down the wrong road. Talk to them. Stop gossiping about them. Go on your knees and talk to God. And say, God, I pray that you help Sister Rosie and give her strength. I pray you help the Lord, Sister Lindona, and give her power to lead the ushers. I mean, pray for your brother. Pray for your sister in Christ. No, we can be far more effective. You know, it is interesting.
Paul was thankful for their faith in Jesus and for their love for all the saints. We sometimes call a real godly person a saint, but in the Bible, this simply refers to Christian. Paul was thankful, he was grateful for these people. Why? Because he said, boy, all you pray, all you seek God, all you talk, all you pray for me. And listen, if we begin to pray for each other, let me tell you, this world would turn upside down. If more Christians spend more time in prayer in church, and if more of us come to prayer meeting, if more of us come to Bible study, if more of us get involved in the word, if more of us get up 5 o'clock in the morning or 4 o'clock in the morning and go on our knees and pray, let me tell you, there'll be a big revival in this country. Let me tell you, if the Christians in Grenada get on their knees for God in the name of Jesus, we will turn this country upside down with the gospel, because the word and people would see and the enemy would see we're coming down like a roaring lion, full of power and strength, because God is our helper. It's what we need. Let me tell you the purpose of unity. Paul urged members to walk worthy of the calling they have received with all humility and gentleness. Ephesians chapter 4 verse 1 to 3. He urged them to walk worthy of their calling. Therefore, the prisoner of the Lord. Think about it. When you lock up in prison, when you're in prison, they shut the door. They tell you when to come out, when to go, when to eat. Turn off the light, they tell you when to go to bed. Therefore, a prisoner of the Lord, Paul said, beseech you to walk worthy of your calling with which you are called. With which you are called. You are called to go, ye therefore, and make disciples of all nations, baptizing them in the name of the Father and the Son and the Holy Ghost. Not to make confusion in church. You are called to proclaim the gospel, not to gossip about your brother and sister in Christ. With all loneliness and gentleness, with long suffering, bearing with one another in love, enduring to keep the unity of the Spirit in the bond of peace. Think of that. I mean, this is the word. All, listen, the calling, with all loneliness and gentleness and long suffering and bearing with one another in love. Well, you have to bear with me in love. Listen, I know you like me now, but you have to bear with me in love. I know sometimes you feel like telling Pastor Simon something, but you have to bear with me in love. Sometimes you like how I say it, but you bear with me in love. Sometimes your brother says something and do something to you that you like, and you feel like coughing down, or you feel like saying something to him, but you open your mouth to say it and he reaches out. You break your tongue, because you know if you say what you're going to say, it's going to hurt. In other words, so you have to understand that you have to do this in love. Despite that you may have issues with your brother and sister in Christ, you have to love them. And I'm talking not about Baptist people in St. George's Baptist Church. I'm talking about every believer throughout the world. You have to love them on your workplace. Pastor, you know that wickedness that supervisor doing to me. The Bible say to love them. It's like heaping hot coals on their head. Your neighbor cut a drain and put water right over you, and he's a Christian, a brother, and maybe a deacon in the church, an active on the worship team, and he cut the drain, or she cut the drain, and water coming right down in the middle of your house. The Bible say, love them. Your neighbor get up in the middle of the night and move the boundary pole, and they come out, pick them up. The Bible say to love them. You know you didn't do it, but they're lying on you at work, and it's a Christian that leading all of the wickedness.
witness against you, you know that for a fact. The Bible say, love them. The Bible never said to hate them. The Bible never said to mistreat them. Or one thing the Bible say is to love them. So you have to love me, I have to love you, despite the challenges I'm confronted with. Not that I accept it, but I have to love you. I cannot hate you. I cannot let hatred brew in my heart and unforgiveness in my heart, and therefore that unforgiveness turn into hatred, that hatred turn into bitterness, and that bitterness turn into whatever else the enemy wanted to turn into. The Bible say to love them. That is the word of God. It is your responsibility. So that is where we are in terms of the clarity of the word of God on that note. But this is interesting. Interesting. Paul was faithful. Faithful. And doing what he believed God wants him to do in so many ways. You and I have a responsibility as a church member. As a church member. When I'm talking about the church, I'm talking about the church, the universal church, and I'm talking also about the local church. You should be a source of unity. I, Stanford Simon, must be a source of unity. I must not be a source of divisiveness. I must not be a divisive person. I must not be that when I try, every time is a quarrel. Do you know some people who they're just quarrelsome? Everything is a quarrel for them. Do you want to be around a person like that? Every time they're seeking to juke a confusion. Do you know? You know, my grandmother used to say, you're behaving like a fisherwoman. A woman that's selling fish. You're making quarrel all the time. Do you want to be a part of that? No. Not a troublemaker. You don't want to be a troublemaker. As a believer, you do not want to be a troublemaker, always making trouble. Whenever something go wrong, people pointing, she involved? Yeah. He involved? Oh yeah, of course. Once they're involved, of course you'll get trouble. You want somebody saying that about you? But you know there are some people you know, you could say that about them. As a believer, you should not be that. You shouldn't be a troublemaker. Not a destroyer of good things. Something is going good, nice in the church, nice in the denomination, and somebody turn up with their bad attitude and their bad behavior and their bad thinking, and all they see is how to make the thing go south. And when you tell these same people you don't want them to be involved, they're vexed with you and say, we could, you know. But you know what I always say? If I can't walk with you, I cannot work with you. And you would know that because I will tell you that you need to change. Because I am not letting one bad apple spoil the whole basket of apple. I'm not letting one bad fish head go in the pot because my whole broth is going to go bad. And sometimes you need to get rid of the old fish head to get where you need to go, because God did that to the children of Israel. What God did to the children of Israel, he rejected them because they could not do what he wants them to do. They didn't interested in doing it. God said, listen, I'm done with all you. I am done with you. I am going now to the Gentiles. Sometimes you have to do that. You have to get rid of people in your life. Not that you hate them. Not that you have anything against them. It's all you're saying, I cannot work with you. You cannot help me to go where I need to go. There are some people in your life you need to exit from. There's some company you need to exit from. There's some relationship you need to exit from. Why? Because it's holding you back from succeeding. About 10 years ago, I made some decisions about some people in my life. And I remember two persons, one person in particular, called me and they said, you know, Stanford, a long time you haven't called me. I said, no, I haven't called you for a long time. Why should I call you? But you used to call me. I said, yes. I said, did you used to call me? Well, I said, yeah, you used to call me when you need something.
I said, well, I no longer need that relationship because it's not helpful to me. You only know me when you need something. Listen, sometimes you have to tell people as it is. And we in Grenada like to tiptoe around people. We don't want to hurt people's feelings. Just some feelings need to be hurt sometimes. You want to hurt people? People live in your feelings. And people like to live in their feelings. Leave them to live in their feelings. You sometimes have to move on with your own feelings because your feelings have been hurt and you're holding it tight. You're in your craw, you're dying with it, but you're pretending everything. And no, everything is not nice. You're getting sick. Yeah. You're going to kill you. She right. Kill you. You have to let it go. Sometimes you have to get rid of people. Have you been in a workplace that you're getting sick because of the workplace and you cannot see yourself every day you go to work, you're sick? What you need to do? You have to leave the work. You have to leave the workplace. Why? Because it's getting you sick. There's some people you have to move away from for your good, for your own good. Listen. Not a complaining person. Oh, Lord. Oh, gosh. The worst thing you could have. What the Bible say about a complaining wife, a nagging wife, or a nagging woman? It's like a dripping pipe, you say? The Bible say a dripping pipe. Every time you're dripping. Have you tried, Sister Carmen, have you tried to sleep with a pipe that constantly dripping? You say you're mad. But everyone, dip, dip. By the time you dip, whole night, dip, dip, dip, dip, dip. Listen, if you have a complaining person in your life, what happens? It drives you mad. It drives you crazy. And some people complain, and you just stop complaining. You have to move away from complaining people because that all they do is suck your energy dry. They draw you out because you don't want to be in their space because they just, every time they complain about things, and that is dangerous. All they do is complain. And what happened? Complaining just destroy you. I need to be a unifier. For me to be a unifier, there's some complaining people you need to get rid of. You need to move out of, you need to move out in their space. Because do you know if you stay around a complaining person long enough, you too start become a complaining person. Because why you start complaining about them? Every time you see them, Lord, I can't take them. Huh? I can't take that person again. And not only that, but yes, you glimpse them, so you find a way to duck from them. You're hiding. You start to hide from them because you don't want to be in their space. Instead of you go to them and say, what? You complain too much. And I'm tired of your complaining. Until you complain less, then we could be friends. You and I could be okay. I'm okay. I have no problem here, but you complain too much. Your space is just too toxic for me. I no longer need to be in your space. So I want to let you know that. So when I see you, you know that I want to talk to you with your complaining if you come talk to me. So I'm ducking from you. I'm hiding from you. I'm walking. Because now you know for a fact I can't take your complaining spirit. But we know, we Grenadians especially, we like to accommodate people too much. That's why some of us are dying inside. And then you come to complain to me about them. Like I tell one person. I say, why is it I call the person to the... I say, no, Pastor, don't call you. You're vexed with me. I'm going to vex with you. Of course, you vex in your body. But you come to me. I'm telling you, let's talk to you. But you tell me, no, because the person go vex with you. Is something wrong with you? I want to be a unifier. To be a unifier, you must learn to tell people things in love, in care, not a gossiper. I say you should not be a gossiper. The one of the responsibility of believer is not to be a gossiper. Stop gossiping. Stop telling other people things about other people. You must love your fellow believers unconditionally. Unconditionally, you must love your fellow believers. Unconditionally. You know what, to love somebody unconditionally, you love them in a way that there is no condition to it. I love you. I love you. Listen. I remember as a boy, remember my friend Cyrus, God bless his soul, Cyrus Joseph. Cyrus loved the woman so much. Every week, Sunday, after church. The woman living in Grenville, you know?
Weepa, je kent het. You go the road, you catch a bus, catch a ride, whatever you get. In those days, catch a ride to go up to Grenada to sit down to talk with the lady. And you know, when he finished, whatever time, he walking from Grenville to talk. I mean, the guy loved the woman. He's doing anything. These days, I ain't think them young boy doing that. Forget that. Them loving walking that way no more. But he loved the woman that he do anything. You see, when you think about your love for God and your love for people, you wouldn't gossip on people. If you care for people, you wouldn't gossip on people, because gossiping is destructive. Do not be a source of gossip. Keep your tongue under control. Keep your tongue under control. We need to keep our tongue under control. There are too many people, tongue are uncontrollable. Paul says, not Paul, James, if anyone being and sharing gossip with you, gentle, you don't have to do, you don't make them feel bad, but they will feel bad anyway at the end. Gently rebuke or remove yourself. If you don't have to be harsh in your response, kindly say you would rather not hear any gossip and you would hope it would not continue to spread. If you could easily and simply say to somebody as they come with you with a gossip, you don't have to be harsh in your response to them. Kindly say you would rather not hear any gossip and you would rather make would not continue. You mean that gossip continue to spread? About 5 years ago, someone came to me to tell me something about a pastor. And I said to them, as I start, I said, have you reached out and speak to him? They said, no. I said, but why are you saying that to me? Because you think I could talk to him. I said, no. I said, you go to his church. You have deacons? You have other ministers? You have other people in church? I said, yes. I said, well, you could talk to them. But the first thing you should do, if then he's not listening, then you go and get a brother or sister to talk with him. That's what you should do. All of them passed all this taking in for each other. You see the road they're going now? You give them the biblical way to deal with the issue. They're saying you're taking in for somebody. No, there is a biblical way and a right way and a wrong way to do something. You have to understand, I have a responsibility. You have a responsibility. Hey, in the midst of all of it, there is something unique about what God says. I have to be a unifier. It's important that I be a unifier. And gossiping is one of the things that I will destroy that. Final thoughts. This is what Peter said in Peter 3, 10 to 12. You pull it off. Love life. See good days. Controlled. What? Your tongue. Stop gossip. Be a unifier. Think about it. Love life. See. It will help you to see good days. Control your tongue. Stop gossip. Be a unifier. Because that's what would help us to be effective and efficient as a church and as a people. Not that we have it all, not that we know it all, but we understand the power of the word. Matthew chapter 6, 40 to 15. I want to put this up as I close. If you forgive men their trespasses, your heavenly Father will also forgive you. But if you do not forgive men their trespasses, neither will your Father forgive your trespasses. For you to be forgiven, you must learn to forgive. There are things in your life you need to release. There are people in your life you need to let go of. And there are things, listen, unforgiveness is a heavy burden to carry. It's burdensome. It's burdensome. When you learn to forgive, Lord, he set you free. I've seen people who have learned to forgive, how free and how wonderful they have become. They could smile again. They could laugh again.
There is cheering in their hearts. In 2 Corinthians chapter 12, verse 9 to 10, this is what it says. It speaks to something there that is unique. See, change starts with you. It is important that you see that. Listen to this. And he said to me, my grace is sufficient for you, for my strength is made perfect in weakness. Not that you're strong, but God, understand that. As Paul said, my grace is sufficient. The grace of God is sufficient for you, for my strength is made perfect. God's strength is made perfect in weaknesses. Therefore, most gladly, I will rather boast in my what? Infirmities, that the power of Christ may rest upon who? Me. If I, you listen to this, I will rather boast in my infirmities that the power, I have weaknesses too. You have weaknesses too. And Paul said, I'll boast in my weaknesses for the power of God that made me who I am. It rested me. Therefore, I take pleasure in infirmities, in reproach, in needs, in persecution, in distress, for Christ's sake. For when I am weak, then I am made strong. Be a unifier. It's not that you have to have all the pieces. Yes, you will still make mistakes. Yes, you will still get it wrong. Yes, you will still do things that make people upset. Yes, you may gossip now and then, but you know, remind yourself of what God has said to you. That Paul is clear. For he said, my grace is sufficient for you, for my strength is made perfect in weaknesses. Therefore, most gladly, I will rather boast in my infirmities, that the power of Christ may rest upon me. Therefore, I take pleasure in my infirmities, in reproach, in needs, in persecution, in distress, for Christ's sake. For when I am weak, then I am strong. Be a unifier. Be a unifier in the gospel, in the kingdom of God, and let Christ take control of you. I just want to invite the church to stand with me. I invite the worship team to come. I do not know where you are. I do not know where your life is heading. I do not know what God is saying to you. I do not know what God is about to do in your life. You want to be a unifier? You want to help transform this world, transform your home, transform your community, transform your church? Be a unifier. Be a unifier and allow God to take control of you and take control of everything around you. It's not about you. It's about Christ working through you. I do not know where you are, but I know God is about to do something in your life. It's the power of God. It's the power of God. It's the power of God. Maybe you're just going to say, God, I want to surrender myself to you more. Maybe you're here, you've never trusted Jesus Christ. Say, Lord, listen, I want to be a better person. God, I'm struggling with some things in my life as a believer that I need to get rid of. Lord, I want the strength to overcome and to deal with the problems I'm confronted with on my workplace, so I cannot do it alone. Lord, I'm weak. God, I'm struggling at my home. I'm struggling with my family. Lord, I want to surrender myself.

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If you're starting a new walk with Christ today, don't walk alone. 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We truly believe that no one should be left behind, and we are overjoyed that you have joined the family of God. Thank you for joining us today. Make sure to tune in again next week at this same time. Be blessed.

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let me raise some dust. Yeah, let me raise some dust. I ended up song this morning. I tell you, Lord of mercy, it's good. Let me raise some dust. It's time for Christian to raise some dust. Oh, carnival. Man, they're raising dust. Yeah, they be masqueraders raising dust. Them Christian hiding in the house. Oh, Lord, I tell you. Sit down, but, you know, Christian hiding. They're looking for some hole to go in and hide. When you should be out there, you know, doing things for God. And we're talking confrontation, but let's be creative now. Let's create something for the believers to rest and raise some. It's about time. You know, they're all over the place. Them gay and lesbian people all over the place doing all kind of thing. You know, and you know, yeah, they're doing all kind of thing, and they're fearless now about what they're doing. They're not hiding it no more. Well, we Christians, some of us hiding the relationship with God. We've been in some closet thing. Oh, I can't understand. Something wrong with us. Something really wrong with us. So, yeah, and when people like me open my mouth, and my mouth big, all you see in Christians finding reason to criticize me. All you wicked, you know. All you finding reason to criticize. But that's the problem. I can't understand. Why are we doing this? I just can't understand this. They say, God, stand for, but let me pray for you. Let me pray for you that God will protect you from the plan of the enemy. Nobody join with the enemy and coming after me. Lord, I don't know why. All I do is preaching God's word and the truth and telling people what is right. You may not like the way I say it, but I'm not you and you are not me. My calling is not your calling. Let us raise some dust, man. Let us do something for God. Let us raise up the Holy Spirit. If we Christians come together. Watch. Hey, watch. I know. Anyway, that's my piece. I thank God for all the blessings and provision he gives to me. I thank him for this opportunity to be with you. I have enjoyed every bit of it. This week, I could have been 6 feet. No, you can say that for dive. Boy, just so you don't stand for just gone. I have reason to raise dust. I have reason to thank God. That's right. I will show up my Christian life from the mountaintop and tell all you them gay and lesbian and people doing wickedness in this country. It is wrong and there is no way. I would fight to my death telling all you. It is against society. It's against the word of God. It's against nature. Against everything. There's no right about it. And I accept the fact. They may tell me don't come to the country. That's okay. I could live in this green pasture and enjoy it. Greener and better than all them land across the world. You know what? I could go back and get breadfruit. I could beg a man for 2 fig. I could go and get some bush yam. You can't get a go and just got a line and hold 2 fish. You know what I mean? I could live. Oh, there's some all in a concrete jungle, or they can't live. Anyway, time for me to go. Thank you, everybody, for being with me. Thank you. I enjoy every moment spent with Brother Jimmy Bristol for sharing the testimony of Sabrina Francis. And there we had the man who really set, who shared his testimony with us, his personal testimony, Seth Greenwell from the U.S. That's the first part. The second part will be aired next week. I want to thank you for listening. That's been a blessing and a joy. And the reality of it is we got to work together. We got to find a way to work together. I'm God. I'm thankful. I can't believe, you know, I'm just so grateful for life, thankful for God, and I'm enjoying every bit of it. Thanks to Bailey's Funeral Home, St. George's Baptist Church, Country Coast Stove for their sponsorship and continued support to keep this program on the air. And, you know, I cannot do it with all of the radio station that give the time that we can be here. Not much, but I try the best I can. And I'm very grateful to be a part of this that I can share with you and give God thanks. Go into peace, grace, and mercy for our Lord and Savior Jesus Christ. Join me here next week at the same time. We do it all over again. This is a beautiful place to be. I love God. I love you. And I want us to do more. God bless you. Have a great and beautiful week. God's richest blessing. I am Pastor Stanford Simon. Join me here next week at the same time. We do it all over again right here on this station.

Ladies and gentlemen, good evening and welcome in to more live action of the Grenada Football Association's Premier League for 2026. 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In goal number 1, Joe Max Wildman. Number 18, Paul Hilaire. Number 11, Rayon Patrice. Number 3, Tahir Dossett. Number 5, Narville Nelson. Number 10, team top scorer Rondell Mark. Number 12, Ravon. Number 7, Mervyn Charles. Number 17, Kareem Lewis. Number 4, Nico Williams. And number 9, Cornelius John. Team is coached by Clark John and are looking to make their way up the table here for round 12 of the GFA Premier League. Starting lineup for Queen's Park Rangers. In goal, number 1, number 22, Trishon Thomas. Number 5, Aidan Daniel. Number 3, Anthony Charles. Number 4, Jaden Thomas. Number 20, Alwyn Cox. Number 17, Trevon Williams. Number 16, Shawnee Mitchell. Number 9, Raquel Charles. Number 21, Shondell Clark. Number 8, Jarrell Pascal. And number 10, league top scorer Benjamin Etienne, captains aside, looking to extend his haul at the top of the charts. 15 goals already on the season for Benjamin Etienne, and he's hoping to extend that lead here today. Round number 12, Hard Rock FC taking on Queen's Park Rangers. Coach Desmond Noel of Queen's Park Rangers giving final instructions to his team as they set up here. Refereeing team Reading for kickoff. Slightly overcast conditions here, slight drizzle. No water settling on the field, but it's a nice sheen, and so you expect the ball to skid on this surface here at Far Playing Field. Wendell Rennie takes charge of proceedings at the center. And he's getting set now here to start things off. For those of you who were with us yesterday, we saw the Western Derby. Hurricane edging St. John's Sports 2-1 at the Cuthbert Peters Park. Keen encounter that was. Feisty indeed. Hurricane coming out victors in that particular one. Here today we've got Hard Rock FC, home team, languishing in the bottom half of the table, looking to move on up, coming up against Queen's Park Rangers. They've had a very good run this season, currently sitting in second position in the table, some 5 points off the top. They'll be hoping to get another 3 points here. Currently taking place at the Tantine playing field, Roy St. John at Tantine. We've got Honved FC taking on league leaders Paradise FC. And so 3 points will be very vital here to keep within touching distance for QPR of the league leaders Paradise.

teams are set. The ball is centered. Queen's Park Rangers, they get the first touch. Benjamin Etienne stands over it. He's got Raquel Charles with him for company. The linesmen doing their final checks. Taking up their positions. And you're getting set to kick things off.

So this is round 12. And referee Wendell Rennie kicks things off, blows the starting whistle. Queen's Park Rangers in possession here, spreading to the left back. He goes into his left winger, Shandell Clark, who cuts inside, looks up and finds Trevon Williams in the midfield. He switches it over to the right-hand side, Aidan Daniel on the right back. He goes forward to his right winger. And here they go, Hard Rock now in possession of the Sun, coached by Ricardo Williams, officially Clark John, assistant coach for Hard Rock FC. Looks up, tries to go through the channel, and cleared on the back line by Jaden, player number four for Queen's Park Rangers. It's Jaden Lewis. Jaden Thomas, apologies, player number four for Queen's Park Rangers. So throw in for Hard Rock FC here. Just around the half line. Referee finding that the ball sounds a little bit light, a little soft. Trying to make the switch. Testing out some others here. And so we're here live. For those of you just joining us, welcome in to the Greener Football Association's Premier League action for 2026. This is round number 12. We're up at the far playing field in St. Patrick's for Hard Rock FC against Queen's Park Rangers. So early days in this match, only the third minute of play. As Hard Rock prepares for this throw-in, throws it into the channel for the center forward. Can't quite gather it, goes backwards. Hard Rock having to go all the way around the back. Hoist is a big one forward, but met in the midfield by Trevon Williams. Here it is settled down by Queen's Park Rangers. Benjamin Etienne on the ball. He spreads it wide to his left winger. Shandell Clark looks up right-footed. Plays it over the top, down the channel, down the left-hand side for Benjamin Etienne, who gives chase. Stops it right before the outside line. The players are appealing, but the referee says nothing. Ball played into the box. Trevon Williams has it. He's on top of the box. He hits the left-footed shot. A little bit high, a little bit wide. But the referee saying there's a deflection here and it'll be a corner kick to Queen's Park Rangers. So it's Shandell Clark heading across, right footer. So he's looking at an in-swinger here for the corner kick to Queen's Park Rangers. He's got five in the box to aim at. He looks up. Hits it nice and hard towards the back post. Met by Hard Rock FC, flicked on. All the way out for a throw-in on the other side. Queen's Park Rangers in possession here again. Looking at a long throw here. See it on Daniel readying this throw, the right back. Hoist a long one into the box at the near post, met by Hard Rock FC. And the second ball fired in by Trevon Williams. High and wide. Nothing to trouble goalkeeper Joe Max Wildman. And Hard Rock FC get their first goal kick of this match. We expect to see some goals in this one. The league top scorer, Benjamin Etienne for Queen's Park Rangers. 15 goals already on the season. Looking to extend his lead here. Randall Mark for Hard Rock FC, he leads his team with 6 goals. And so they'll be hoping for the goals to come from somewhere, Hard Rock. But Joe Max Wildman with the goal kick here for Hard Rock FC. Wildman looks up, has his center backs out wide, but opts to go long towards the right winger. Gathered in by player number 7. Tries to go into the midfield. A bit scrappy here. Trevon Williams of Queen's Park Rangers, he picks it up, settles things down, goes out wide to Shandell Clark, who ran out of real estate there, found himself on the wrong side of the sidelines. And it'll be a throw-in for Hard Rock FC. Hoisted long here for Hard Rock, tries to go to the center, met by Anthony Charles. He's under pressure here, Hard Rock giving chase. Center back for Queen's Park Rangers has him on the corner flag. They're pinning him here. Here he is, Jaden.
Thomas. He comes on out, number player number 9, Cornelius John, recycles it. On top of the box, you know, Haddock FC goes back out right. Looks up, goes to his right back. Back into the midfield. Haddock trying to find the space here. The referee calls it back for an infringement earlier. And so it's going to be a free kick for Haddock FC. Some 25 yards out towards the left of goal. Goalkeeper Trishan Thomas giving instructions to his defenders. Asking for the wall to set up. It's a two-man wall for Haddock. Takes it early, flicks it on up. But there's a handball in trying to control it by player number 12. That's Ravon Hittal. They go again. Free kick. Trishan Thomas starts it up, goes to his center back, Anthony Charles. He looks up, goes to his right back. Plays it a little short though and picked up by Haddock. Haddock goes back into the midfielder. Here comes player number 9, Cornelius John, down the left hand side. Looks up, tries to take on his man, but he's under pressure by the right back, Aidan Daniel, who's able to muscle him off, but only for a corner kick to Haddock FC. They go again here. It's a corner kick to Haddock. Taken by captain, a right footer. Looking at the in-swinger, Captain Randall Mark. Goes high and long, calling towards the back post. Keeper came out and couldn't gather it. But the second ball is won by the left back, Alwyn Cox. And he clears it out for another throw into Haddock FC. Looking at the throw in here, Haddock FC goes in short to the center forward, who touches it back to. But the return ball was just over the line. And it's a throw in here to Queen's Park, which is taken quickly by left back Alwyn Cox. He goes into his midfielder, Trevon Williams, down the line, over the top to Shondell Clark. He collects, looks up on the inside. He stalls, goes back inside to Trevon Williams, tries to change the side, looks to his right, pushes it all the way to the right back, Aidan Daniel. They're into the Haddock half here. Out to the right winger, Gerald Pascal looks up, puts a cross in early, met by the defender of Haddock FC, but Trevon Williams is there to clean up in the midfield. And Clark tries to get a second ball unsuccessfully. Queen's Park Rangers recover it here, and they're looking up. Benjamin Etienne out to the left, touches it back into the midfielder. Trevon Williams looks up, tries a shot early, some 40 yards out. Miss hit all the way along the ground, wide of goal. And it'll be another goal kick to Haddock FC. It's early days here in the first half. Only in the 10th minute of play. Both teams trying to settle down and get into their rhythm. Coach Ricardo Williams of Haddock FC standing in his technical area, looking a little bit antsy. Hoping his team can settle quickly. The goal kick comes from Joe Max Wildman, met by Anthony Charles, center back at the half line. Second ball won by Alwyn Cox. But Haddock pick it up in the midfield here, and they go out wide to the left winger. It's Cornelius John giving chase. A little too much for him though. And he can't retrieve. It's a throw in for Queen's Park Rangers here. Throw in taken early into the midfielder. Shawnee Mitchell, he goes back to his center back. Anthony Charles. Charles walking it out, looking up, goes back to his goalkeeper, Trishan Thomas. Nice and relaxed. Goes to his left. Jaden Thomas. He's walking out. Left side of the box, looks up, goes into the left winger, Shondell Clark, who can't retrieve, and is in possession with Haddock here. Ball goes forward, taken by the center forward, early shot by the second ball. Blocked. Haddock still in possession here, just on top of the QPR box. Referee saw something illegal. It's a foul on captain number 10, team top scorer, Randall Mark. He's in a little bit of pain here, but he'll shake it off. And it's another free kick to Haddock FC here. Some 25 yards outside of the box. QPR trying to set up the wall here. Four-man wall it is. Referee pulling the wall back 10 yards.
goalkeeper Trishan Thomas, ensuring the near post is covered. Sets himself towards the center of the goal, center left. And the left foot of a hard rock steps over it, right footed, hard and low, straight into the goalkeeper, who gets down to gather comfortably. And here he comes out. Big kick out to the left winger, Shandell Clark, but met by Hard Rock. And it's in the midfield here with Mark. Hard Rock coming forward to the right back. He looks up, goes into his right winger. He takes a touch, trying to get past his man. He's into the box here for, but a little too much. And well shielded by the left back, Alwyn Cox. Out for a goal kick to Queen's Park Rangers. Referee goes forward again. Sorry, this goalkeeper goes forward to his left back. Trevon Williams in the midfield. Goes back to Shandell Clark on the left side. He goes into Benjamin Etienne, number 10. Etienne tries to go into Raquel Charles. Misplaced pass. And picked up by Hard Rock FC. Hard Rock hasn't been able to put many passes together in the midfield. Still struggling a bit here. Queen's Park Rangers coming forward to Benjamin. He gets past one. Referee says he's been clipped. And so he calls it back for a free kick. Queen's Park Rangers. Just in front of the center circle. It's a free kick for Queen's Park Rangers. Score remains at 0-0 in this first half here, round number 12 of the Grenadier Football Association's Premier League for 2026. Free kick comes in from Raquel Charles, left footed towards the back post. Met by Hard Rock FC, and they try to launch a counter. Another infringement here, referee says, and ball goes in favor of Classic Lighting Hard Rock FC. So the rains have stopped here. There's no more drizzle going, no water on the field, slight sheen. Lovely conditions for football here at the four playing field in St. Patrick's. Goes back to Joe Max Wildman, his goalkeeper, with this free kick. Wildman looks up and goes to his left winger, Cornelius John, who gathers nicely, turns and looks up. The referee calling the play back for offside. And it'll be a free kick for Queen's Park Rangers. Anthony Charles goes to his right back. Eden Daniel back into Charles. Charles looks up, goes across to his centre-back partner, Jaden Thomas. Thomas goes out to the left, Alwyn Cox. Cox coming inside, looking up, can't find the pass. Goes to his left winger, Chandler Clark, who skips it, tries a skill move. Doesn't quite gather, though. A big clearance by Hard Rock FC. And it'll be a goal kick to Queen's Park Rangers. Early exchanges still. No team, neither team, with any serious opportunities on goal. We saw one free kick hard and low by Hard Rock FC. Easily gathered by goalkeeper Trishan Thomas. A couple wide opportunities for Queen's Park Rangers, but they come here again. Big one played from the centre back, met by goalkeeper Joe Max Wildman, who tries to clear. Oh my, would you look at this? The long kick came from centre-back Anthony Charles, beating everybody straight to goalkeeper Joe Max Wildman, who tried to clear it first time straight into the player, and the deflection has the ball inside the goal. And the score now here is 1-0 to Queen's Park Rangers. We officially get confirmation of who the goal scorer is on that one. Strange sort of play. Goalkeeper opting to clear first time when he could have gathered with his hand. And the clearance straight into the defender, straight into the attacker. Hit somebody and ended up in the back of the net. Hard Rock here trying to respond. Ball goes into center forward, number 17. Dribbling here. Randall Marcus on, he goes to his right back. He looks up, comes on the inside, goes forward. Again, center forward player number 17, that's Kareem Lewis, goes into his midfielder number 11, Rayon Patrice, goes back to the right back. Looks inside, has to, who turns his man, goes forward,
stopping and twisting and turning, can't get past the man just yet, is right back. Eventually goes into the goalkeeper, all the way back to Joe Max Wildman, player number three here now. He's on the ball. That's Terry Dossett. Tries to go a big one up the line. It's a tangle of legs here. And referee Wendell Rennie is going to brandish the first card of the match to Queen's Park Rangers left back Alwyn Cox. An innocuous challenge it was. Referee indicating that the leg was extended on that challenge. And so the first yellow card of this match is brandished. In minute number 17, Alwyn Cox of Queen's Park Rangers is yellow carded. It's a free kick here for Hard Rock FC. And they're going to try to make the most of this opportunity. Here they go now. It's a free kick to Hard Rock FC. Just inside the sideline. Goes up. Puts the ball inside, right footed, underhit cross. Cleared by the first defender. Scuffle in the midfield for possession here. Settles down with Hard Rock FC. Kareem Lewis, center forward. He settles it down, goes to his right back. Who plays it off of the left winger, Shondell Clark for Queen's Park Rangers. A throw into Hard Rock FC. Right back goes into Kareem Lewis. Lewis goes into his left winger, tries a 1-2, misplaced pass and picked up by Rickel Charles for Queen's Park Rangers. Looks up, switches it to the right for Jarrell Pascal, overhit slightly. Pascal jumping but missing, and the ball goes out for a throw into Hard Rock. Hard Rock here, good. They start the play again. Center back goes high and long, met by Jaden Thomas, the center back. Cleared out by Ryan Patrice in the midfield for Hard Rock FC. The ball restarted here. It's with Trevon Williams. Looks up, tries to go along the ground. Met by the defender for Hard Rock. And it's another throw in here for Queen's Park Rangers. So Hard Rock trying to settle down here, trying to find more opportunities on goal. They find themselves trailing at home here. 1-0. 20th minute of play in this first half. Ball in possession. Queen's Park Rangers. Anthony Charles. Right center back, he looks up, tries to go into his right winger, under hit, miss hit pass. Cleared by Hard Rock FC, but again met by Jaden Thomas. It's in the midfield here with Trevon Williams, who loses out. Randall Mark for Hard Rock FC launches the attack. It's on the right side for Hard Rock, he cuts inside, is the winger, right back, comes back forward to the right winger. It's Morvin Charles. He's got time and space, he stops it at the corner flag, trying to stand his man up. Misses the touch, and the ball rolls out for throw-in for Queen's Park Rangers. Ball goes back to Jaden Thomas for Queen's Park Rangers. Looks up, tries to clear it straight into the striker for Hard Rock FC inside the box. Deflected, but the ball is safely in the hands of Trishon Thomas in goal. Again, another weird play. The center back trying to clear the ball deep in his box. Hitting it straight into the center forward. But the deflection this time doesn't cause much trouble. The striker is winded here though. It's Kareem Lewis. Takes a while to get up. He's walking gingerly, trying to walk it off. Just missing the groin area. Ball in the midfield. Shawnee Mitchell. He goes out wide to his right back. Aidan Daniel. Daniel looks up. Goes long. Tries to find the center forward. Misses out. Picked up by Hard Rock FC, center back. Goes over the top, up the line, met by left back Alwyn Cox into the midfield. Shawnee Mitchell again for Queen's Park Rangers. He goes into Benjamin Etienne. Etienne stops, tries to pick it up. Shawnee Mitchell again in the midfield. Mitchell and Etienne, 1-2, goes out to the left. It's Trevon Williams on the left-hand side here. Plays it forward along the ground for Shondell Clark. Tries to take on his man, looks up, but the AR has the flag up for offside. Queen's Park Rangers, Shondell Clark. Finding himself in an offside position. Seen a couple offsides here in this match.
It's a little disappointing when the wingers find themselves in offside positions. They have the opportunity to see the entire line. Calls for a little more discipline, tactical awareness. And the kick here is taken by Joe Max Wildman, goalkeeper for Hard Rock FC. Wildman looking up, going high and long. Met by Anthony Charles, centre-back for Queen's Park Rangers. Rickel Charles tries to win the second ball for QPR. Heads it straight to the Hard Rock midfielder. It's to Melvin here now on the right-hand side. Melvin Charles cuts inside, left footer playing on the right wing. He goes in back into his centre-back. Misplaced pass. Ball picked up by QPR, snatched up. But the referee saw something illegal on the pass and calls it back. Thankfully, a reprieve for Hard Rock FC. That could have been dangerous. A loose pass across the goal that was snatched up by QPR. But the referee calls it back for a late challenge on Melvin Charles. It's Rayon Patricia standing over it in the midfield for Hard Rock FC. He looks up, 3 to aim at, 4 to aim at in the box, goes high over the top. Met by Anthony Charles, clearing it with the knee. Second ball hit. Oh my, it's a goal. Second ball not quite cleared properly, and it's Rondell Mark for Hard Rock FC extending his scoring tally. Hits it first time on the volley. Gets a deflection, and B's goalkeeper Trishon Thomas. So it's another goal for Rondell Mark. Extends his tally to 7 for the season. And the score now is 1-1. One goal to Queen's Park Rangers, and another here to Hard Rock FC. Minute number 24 of this match. Play is restarted by QPR. Right back, Aidan Daniel goes back to his centre-back, Anthony Charles. Charles looks up, goes into his midfield. That's Trevon Williams. Goes out to the left back, Alwyn Cox. Into his left winger, Shondell Clark. Takes off running down the line, takes on 1-2 players, gets past them. Third one for company, goes into the center forward. A little bit behind him and picked up by Hard Rock FC. Hard Rock holding the position here in the midfield. Out to right back, player number 18. That's Paul Hiller. He goes into the midfielder. Midfielder Ravon Hittal goes out to his right winger, Melvin Charles, who can't gather. And it's a throw-in for QPR. Throw comes in, Shondell Clark for QPR, he has it. Two for company, can't get past both of them. Ball picked up by Hard Rock FC. It's the right back, Paul Hiller looking up, tries a cross from deep. Ball headed down by center forward Kareem Lewis into midfielder Rayon Patrice, who tries a shot but slips and picked up by QPR. Jarrell Pascal on the right wing picks it up, goes inside to Rickel Charles, who switches it over into the midfield. Trevon Williams plays it early down the left for Shondell Clark. Acres of space here. Right footed, he looks up, begins to cut inside. One player plays it across the goal for Benjamin Etienne on top of the box. Goes across to Jarrell Pascal, looks up, hits the shot. Hard and low, saved by Joe Max Wildman. But the offside flag is raised on Pascal. Jarrell Pascal for QPR. Play restarted quickly here by Hard Rock. High and long over the top. A misclearance here by Anthony Charles. Second ball battle. A little bit of nervy exchanges here. Ball goes out to Shondell Clark on the left wing. Has one player to take on, looks up, goes inside, goes back into his midfielder, Shawnee Mitchell. Takes his time, goes back to Trevon Williams, out to the left back, Alwyn Cox. Cox goes up the line to Benjamin Etienne, is out wide. Shondell Clark finds himself in a central position, can't gather, is Rickel Charles. But picked up again here by Shawnee Mitchell for QPR in the midfield. He tries to play it forward, finds Benjamin Etienne, left footed offer. Saved by goalkeeper Joe Max Wildman, and it's a corner kick too. Hard Rock, that's Queen's Park Rangers. We're into the 27th minute of play here in this first half. Round 12 action of the Grenada Football Association's Premier League 2026. Up here at the far playing field in St. Patrick, Hard Rock FC taking on Queen's Park Rangers. Score stands at 1-1. QPR opening the scoring by a freak deflection, clearance by goalkeeper Joe Max Wildman. Before Hard Rock equalized in the 22nd minute of play.
Corner comes in towards the back post, met by Hard Rock FC. The second ball still not cleared just yet. Flicked on, picked up on top of the box by QPR. They go right. Ball comes in by. What a lovely play. What a lovely play it is. The second ball picked up by Trevon Williams on the right-hand side of the box. Chips it over towards the back post. Comfortably met by Benjamin Etienne. Easy stuff headers for him. Nobody close to him. Heads it back across the goal. A nice, easy one. And the goals keep coming for Etienne. 16 now on the season. Score now stands at 2-1 in favor of Queen's Park Rangers. It's a little bit too easy at this level, that goal. Etienne was inside of the 6-yard box on a corner kick. In the second phase of play with not a single defender in sight. And he had all the time and space in the world to head that back across the goal. No chance for goalkeeper Joe Max Wildman. Hard Rock restarts the play. Playing around the back. Center back looks up, goes long. Met by Anthony Charles. Tries to go into his right winger, Jarrell Pascal. Pascal can't gather. Ball picked up by Hard Rock. But lost in the midfield. Rickel Charles to Shawnee Mitchell. Trevon Williams and Shawnee Mitchell pinging it around in the midfield here. Benjamin Etienne tries to get the touch. Doesn't quite gather. Hard Rock picks it up. It's a battle for the second ball. Referee seeing something illegal in the battle there. And the play goes in favor of Queen's Park Rangers. So taken quickly here, QPR. Referee halts proceedings. A player down for Hard Rock FC. Laying on his back at the center circle. Referee beckons for the medic to come onto the field. So we're into the 30th minute of play here at this first half, at the far playing field. Queen's Park Rangers 2, Hard Rock FC 1 as a score at this time. Benjamin Etienne extending his scoring to 16 on the season. Randall Mark of Hard Rock extending his to 7 on the season. And the deflection for the first goal still not quite officially awarded. We'll get that for you and give you an update during the halftime break. Surian Patrice of Hard Rock, who has to walk off with the medic. He's walking relatively comfortably, so you can imagine he's going to return to play soon enough. And the referee Wendell Rennie is just awaiting the restart as the player now exits. Whistle is blown and the play is restarted. Center back Jaden Thomas for QPR goes across to his partner Anthony Charles. Charles goes into the right back, Aidan Daniel. Up the line he goes to Jarrell Pascal, who tries a one-time ball into the forward. Doesn't quite get it right. And picked up by Hard Rock FC. Melvin Charles for Hard Rock, switching over now to the left-hand side. Linesman raising the flag for an outside call. And it's a throw into Hard Rock FC. Left back happened to go back to his center back here. That's his midfielder, player number 12 it is. Hital. Goes into the center forward, Kareem Lewis. He turns, looks up, tries a shot early, blocked by Anthony Charles. Picked up in midfield again, though, by Hard Rock FC. They go again. It's over to the right back here now, Paul Hiller. He looks up, goes across to his right winger. It's Cornelius John now coming on the right-hand side for Hard Rock. Under pressure from Alan Cox, goes back to his right back. Ball chipped over the top. He gives chase, but met in the midfield by Shawnee Mitchell, coming across to help his left back. But the ball is picked up here by Hard Rock. Rickel Charles has it now for QPR, and they've launched the counter-attack. Into Benjamin Etienne. He's got one. Tries the early pass and taken out. And another yellow card is brandished here by referee Wendell Rennie. Seems to be player number 10. Randall Mark receives that yellow for a very late challenge on Benjamin Etienne. And QPR is in possession here again. Just ahead of the center circle. Rickel Charles stands over it, looks up, chips it over towards the back post. He finds Benjamin Etienne, hits it back over one time, straight into the arms of goalkeeper Joe Max Wildman. And he's beckoning to his players to head out. Wildman looks up, goes high and long, deep.
Very, very high. Ball bounces. Nobody can gather. Scream Lewis trying to receive the second ball. He can't. Jaden Thomas is there first. Into his midfielder, Shawnee Mitchell. He goes across to Rickel Charles, who's playing a deeper role here now. Goes to the left back, Alwyn Cox. Cox looks up, goes to his left winger, Shondell Clark. Clark looks up. He finds Benjamin Etienne. A little trouble gathering, but holds on to it. Takes on his man. Tries to turn. Can't quite turn. Has to go around back into the midfield. Shawnee Mitchell holding on to the possession. Back to his centre-back. That's Jaden Thomas. Thomas under some pressure here, but looks up and goes back to his goalkeeper, Trishawn Thomas. Walking it out is Trishawn Thomas. Goes into Anthony Charles, his centre-back. Charles into the midfielder. Shawnee Mitchell. Mitchell looks up. He's on the right here with Rickel Charles in the channel. Charles is fouled there, and it's going to be another free kick to QPR. Charles looks up, hits it early, goes wide and long to Shondell Clark, who touches it first time. And again, another offside call on Shondell Clark. Sorry, that's Benjamin Etienne, who was in left side position for the forward. Joe Max Wildman again here for Hard Rock FC. Ball gathered by right winger Cornelius John for Hard Rock. He's dancing, can't quite turn his man. He's back to goal under pressure. Tries to come clear. He has three to take on, but does get through. And he's into space here now. Opts not to go down the line. He tries to come back inside, but he's under pressure and loses out eventually. QPR trying to launch a counter attack, met by Hard Rock. It's a ball loose in the midfield. Both teams trying to pressure it. Goes back to Jaden Thomas, center back for QPR. He's relaxed here. Referee Wendell Rooney stopping play. QPR players having a bit of a chatter amongst themselves. Ball back into Jaden Thomas. Tries to go to his left winger. Miss it pass though. It's a throw in for Hard Rock FC. QPR players trying to calm each other down here. They're up 2-1, but seem to be rattled for whatever reason. And Hard Rock FC. Throw comes in from the right back into his center back. It's player number 3 collects it. He looks up, goes high and long, straight into the arms of goalkeeper Trishawn Thomas. He releases it early over to his right back, Aiden Daniel, who tries to gather and does. Takes it, looks up, goes into his midfielder, Shawnee Mitchell. Mitchell goes to his right winger. That's Jarrell Pascal. Up the line he goes. Finds Mitchell again. Mitchell, first time, tries to go into the box, met by the Hard Rock defender. And cleared. It's into the midfield. Randall Mark for Hard Rock. Stands on it. But he's muscled off by Trevon Williams. Shawnee Mitchell for QPR picks it up. Stops, turns, looks up. Finds Trevon Williams, who's slowing the play down. Hanging on to the ball. Referee judging something illegal here. Ball played early. It's over to Benjamin Etienne. He's center left. Looks up. Goes to his left winger, Shondell Clark. Clark goes in first time. Left footed hard and low. Picked up by Benjamin Etienne. Comes back out on top of the box. Recycles it. Goes to Trevon Williams. All the way back to the left back, Alwyn Cox. Etienne again coming deep to get involved in the play. Out to the left winger, Shondell Clark. Cox goes forward, overlapping run. He's down the line here. Cuts it back on his right foot. Looks up, goes back to his left winger, Shondell Clark. Right foot cross towards the back post. So Rickel Charles gathering, and he does. Tries to turn to get the shot off. Charles can't find the space for the shot. Ball cleared eventually by Hard Rock FC. Jaden Thomas for QPR coming to clean up. Only able to head it out for a throw-in for Hard Rock FC. Another player down here for Hard Rock FC. The medic comes on. Seems to be Patrice again. Having a tough time yesterday. Second time he's gone down. And here we're into the final 10 minutes of regulation in this first half. Goals, the score stands at 2-1 in favor of Queen's Park Rangers.
taking the lead early QPR before Hard Rock equalized. And then Benjamin Etienne breaking the deadlock with an easy, comfortable header on the back post all by himself into the net. Patrice is going to walk off here again for Hard Rock. Is he going to be able to continue? Not quite sure. Let's see how that doesn't look as comfortable this time around. Throw goes up the line for Hard Rock. Kareem Lewis, center forward, tries to control it. Under some pressure, goes back to his right back, who hoists forward, goes straight into the center back, Jaden Thomas for QPR over to Anthony Charles. Charles looks up, goes to his right back, Aiden Daniel. Daniel turns and he looks up into his right winger, Gerald Pascal, and takes off running is Aiden Daniel on the lapping run. Pascal goes into the midfielder, Trevon Williams. Looks up, changes it over to the left winger, Shondell Clark. Clark plays it for Etienne up the line. Etienne on the outside, cuts back on the right foot and hits a shot early. What a finish from Benjamin Etienne of Queen's Park Rangers. One time cutting back in on the right foot, hitting it hard and low on the near post. And again beating Joe Max Wildman for goal number three. Queen's Park Rangers here. Wildman seems to be signaling for the substitution, it seems. Can't quite see what the issue might be. But he doesn't feel comfortable with something, it seems. But a lovely finish again by Benjamin Etienne of Queen's Park Rangers. Hard Rock tries to restart the play. The trailing 3-1 at home here at round 12 of the Greenhill Football Association's Premier League 2026. Ball picked up in the midfield. It's a very high foot clearance. Randall Mark in the midfield for Hard Rock. Referee calls the foul. Ball is with Shawnee Mitchell for QPR. He goes to his right back, Aiden Daniel. Daniel looks up, comes back inside, goes back into Shawnee Mitchell. Mitchell turns, changes the side to Trevon Williams. He looks up, goes to his left winger, Shondell Clark. Clark, the right footer playing down the left, tries to take on his man, sliding a little bit, but he does get around, turns, spins, takes off running down the line, stops, cuts back, and goes back to his left back, Alwyn Cox. Cox turns, looks up, goes back into his midfielder, Trevon Williams. Williams plays it into the forward, Benjamin Etienne, who tries a one-time flick out for Shondell Clark. A little bit behind him, though, and it's out for a throw-in for Hard Rock FC. Throw comes up the line into Kareem Lewis, who can't gather. One by Jaden Thomas. It's into the midfield here. Trevon Williams of QPR has it. Plays it forward for Benjamin Etienne down the left. Etienne tries to cut back in. Can't get past the defender for Hard Rock. But comes off QPR for the last touch. And it's going to be a throw-in for Hard Rock FC. Hard Rock seems to be readying a substitution here. It doesn't seem that Patrice can continue. Let's see player number 21 readying to come on. Substitution not made just yet. Those are Hard Rock playing with 10 for the moment. Ball goes forward into Gerald Pascal. Goes out wide to his right back. Aiden Daniel calling him forward. Daniel can't gather, but the ball goes out. Played out by Hard Rock defender, and it's going to be a throw-in for QPR. Substitution is now made for Hard Rock FC. Off comes Rayon Patrice. That's player number 11. On comes player number 21. Sorry, that's player number 20. Raymond Edwards. Ball on top of the box with Trevon Williams for QPR. He scoops it up to Clark. They're all inside of the box. Clark trying to hang on to it and does. Stops, takes on his man, goes back out of the box, recycles it on top of Trevon Williams. Flicks it over to Raquel Charles. Charles goes to his right winger. Gerald Pascal on the edge of the box, tries the back post cross. Met by Hard Rock FC, but the second ball picked up by QPR. The pressure is not over just yet. Raquel Charles picks up the ball on top of the box, some 30 yards out, tries the shot. But it's high and wide of the goal. And Joe Max Wildman would be relieved. Hard Rock FC here, they've got to respond in some way, trying to come out. Seems to be tough going. Started the game relatively well, but their head seemed to have dropped after the third goal. They'll be hoping that the first half comes to a conclusion here, and they can regroup
during the halftime break. Joe Max Wildman goes high and long with the kick. Three men jumping for the ball, but the referee judges that it's been an infringement on center forward for Hard Rock, Kareem Lewis, and the free kick goes in favor of Hard Rock FC. Referee calling over the two players, center back Jaden Thomas and center forward Kareem Lewis, having a chat. Linesman signaling to him that there's been some pushing and shoving going on, some afters. So he's going to have a chat to the captains, come over. Randall Mark for Hard Rock FC. And some of the senior players for QPR. Matter seems to have been settled here. Referee having a stern message. And they're going to get set to restart proceedings. So Hard Rock FC with the free kick at the half line. Ball hit left footed high into the box, met by Anthony Charles. Headed out, second ball not cleared just yet. Eventually by Charles for the throw-in to Hard Rock FC. Again, the referee having to have another word with the center back and the center forward. The afters continuing here. Ball picked up by Hard Rock is Cornelius John, trying to turn his man. Flicks and turns, gets the cross in, but it's on top of the box. Cleared out by QPR. It's picked up by Raquel Charles here, and he tries to launch a counter. Goes out right to his right winger, Joel Pascal. Hits it up the line forward early. Shondell Clark in a right wing position. He's going to pick it up on the edge of the box. Looks up. Goes back on top to Benjamin Etienne, under hit pass and picked up by Hard Rock FC here. Hard Rock hanging on to the possession, they launch a counter attack here. It's a 2-on-2. It's Hard Rock FC dancing but can't get past Anthony Charles. It's Cornelius John. He loses out and QPR come here with the counter attack. Raquel Charles for QPR. Looks up, finds Benjamin Etienne. Walking pace here it is for QPR. Out right to Joel Pascal. Takes a touch, tries to get the cross in, a little heavy touch. Slide tackle comes in from Hard Rock FC. That's the center back, it seems, for Hard Rock FC. We've got Narvel Nelson. And they go again here. That's the left back, Narvel Nelson, for Hard Rock FC. From a player of the McDonald College. Cross comes in high and deep towards the back post, but flicked on by Hard Rock FC all the way to the other side. That's going to be another possession for QPR. We're into the final few minutes of this first half here. Stoppage time just about coming up. No indication yet by the fourth official. Score stands at 3-1 in favor of Queen's Park Rangers. Another brace so far. First half brace for Benjamin Etienne as he continues to pile on the goals this season. Cross comes, the corner comes in towards the near post. Headed out by Hard Rock FC. Not quite cleared just yet. It's in possession with QPR. But here comes the counter attack from Hard Rock. Ball picked up by substitute. Plays it up the line. Gets through the channel. It's a chase picked up by Jaden Thomas for QPR. He goes back to his goalkeeper, Trishan Thomas. And the play is now calmed. Anthony Charles picks it up. Comes on out with it. Goes to his right back, Aidan Daniel. Right back skips it. Picked up by Raquel Charles. Continues up the line. Miss hit pass. Picked up by Hard Rock FC. And it's into the midfield here. Hard Rock trying to launch something. Another misplaced pass. Nobody picks it up. Crunching tackle in the midfield from Jarrell Pascal. And it'll be a throw-in for Hard Rock FC. So it's Ravon Hittal in the midfield along with Captain Randall Mark and the substitute Raymond Edwards for Hard Rock FC. Throw comes in up the left-hand side.
Center forward tries to take on his man. That's Melvin Charles playing a more central role here now. Can't get past the man. Ball comes out now with QPR. He come forward here. They can launch something. It's Joel Pascal going on the right-hand side. He cuts inside. Looks up. Tries to find the pass. Can't find it. But he's still in possession. Goes all the way to the left. Picks up Shondell Clark. Clark right-footed. Left side. Goes back to Joel Pascal, who miscontrols. Has a slide to try to retrieve it. It's in the midfield here now with Randall Mark for Hard Rock. Mark tries to take charge, goes out to Cornelius John. John coming on the left wing. He's got space, he got past his man, plays it forward to Melvin Charles. Charles can't quite retrieve it, a little slightly over it. Shielded out by Anthony Charles. And it's going to be a goal kick for Queen's Park Rangers. So we've seen some movement here in the front line for Hard Rock. Melvin Charles now playing the central role. Cornelius John on the left. Kareem Lewis playing out right. Ball here now with Benjamin 18 at the half line for QPR. He looks up, goes out to his left winger, Shondell Clark. Clark cuts inside with the touch. Again, the offside flag is raised. And for the third or fourth time tonight, Shondell Clark finds himself in an offside position in some very, very good promising attacks. He's going to have to try to work on that. Ball comes up the line from the right back. Paul Hilaire, Hard Rock. Jaden Thomas takes it, touches out easily, and gives the throw into Hard Rock FC. Throw comes in, it's Melvin Charles, went out to take the throw. He now leaves it for the right back, Paul Hilaire. Hilaire takes it, goes into Raymond Edwards, substitute, came on in this first half. Ball still in possession. The cross comes in, a cross shot from Melvin Charles, just over the bar. Doesn't trouble the goalkeeper, but it's a goal kick for Queen's Park Rangers. Goal kick taken early. Goes forward on the right-hand side to Raquel Charles. Charles goes back to Aidan Daniel, his right back. Daniel looks up, comes inside, goes back to his centre-back, Anthony Charles. Charles fizzes into the midfield for Charles now. Anthony Charles for Raquel Charles. It's with Shawnee Mitchell here. Mitchell looks up, tries to change the play, goes across to Shondell Clark on the left wing. Clark cuts inside, looks up, switches the play over to the right-hand side. Touched by Benjamin Etienne in the right-wing position. Etienne has one to take on, twists and turns, goes back to his right-back. Right-back going all the way back to Anthony Charles, the centre-back. Back into the midfield. It's Joel Pascal now playing in the midfield role. Goes out right to Benjamin Etienne. Etienne gathers. But the referee seeing a late challenge in the midfield on Joel Pascal. And he calls a playback. Here they go now. Anthony Charles trying the long one from half line. Picked up by QPR. It's Paul Hilaire on the right back. Goes up the line. Tries to find Melvin Charles, but can't quite find him. Ball goes out for a throw in Queen's Park Rangers. Alwyn Cox takes the throw. Tries to find Trevon Williams, and he does. Williams settling down in the midfield. But referee Wendell Rennie blowing the whistle, bringing a halt to first half proceedings. So it's 3-1 here in the first half. Hard Rock FC 1, Queen's Park Rangers 3 at the four playing field in St. Patrick. Goal scored 2. It's a brace for Benjamin Etienne, extending his lead atop the charts to now 17 goals on the season. Randall Mark of Hard Rock, he gets another one. He now goes to 7 goals on the season. We'll be back with you for more second half action here in just about 15 minutes. Stay with us and see you soon.

All right, so welcome back, fans, ladies and gentlemen, boys and girls alike. Welcome back to the start of the second half action between Hard Rock FC and Queen's Park Rangers. We're here live at the Four Playing Field in St. Patrick. Score now stands at 3-1 in favor of Queen's Park Rangers. Players are back out on the field, retaking their shape, and referee Wendell Rennie getting set to kick things off here again. Scoring was opened by player number 8 for Queen's Park Rangers, Jarrell Pascal. A very strange passage of play. A ball cleared from the back by Anthony Charles of QPR straight up to goalkeeper Joe Max Wildman, who, instead of opting to gather, opted to clear first time, hitting straight into the oncoming attacker, Jarrell Pascal of QPR, deflecting into the net for the opening goal. Hard Rock FC then responded and tied things up in the 22nd minute of play. Captain Randall Mark, player number 10, with a volley on second ball, volley on top of the box, taking a deflection, loop into the net to tie the game at 1-1. Mark now extends his lead, top his team scoring to 7 on the season. Following that, it was a Benjamin Etienne show. Etienne, another brace in this one, scoring 2 in the first half to extend the lead 3-1 for QPR. Etienne now has some 17 goals for the season. Still another half of action to go here. And another 6 matches in the 2026 GFA Premier League. He's in red hot form, and you can imagine his coach Desmond Noel will be asking more of him here to extend the lead. QPR has a very young bench, and you can imagine the coach will be turning to the bench soon enough to see what's happening. Hard Rock FC head coach Ricardo Williams has to respond in the second half. He has to do something, he has to try something, he has to change something in order to respond and get back in this encounter. 3-1 to Queen's Park Rangers at the start of the second half. So there's one change for Hard Rock FC. Player number 1, goalkeeper Joe Max Wildman, he comes out. We did see him signaling during the first half after the 3rd goal was scored, signaling for the change. And so his coach has consented. On comes player number 22, Jaheim Edwards. No changes for Queen's Park Rangers yet, the start of this half. The play is about to continue. Hard Rock takes the touch, the start of this second half. They had one substitution during the first half. Number 11, Rayan Patrice, had to come off injured. Number 20 entered the field of play. That's Raymond Edwards. Here they go, kicking things off. The ball goes back into player number 12 for Hard Rock FC. That's Ravon Hittal. Player number 20 playing in the midfield, Raymond Edwards, goes out to his right back, Paul Hilaire. Hilaire stops, looks up, goes up the line, tries to go into his center forward, doesn't quite find him. Ball met by QPR, picked up by Trevon Williams, deflected off, and it's a Hard Rock FC throw-in. They go here again. Hard Rock FC throw down the line. Paul Hilaire into Melvin Charles. Charles muscle off the ball by Alwyn Cox, the left back for QPR. But ball retrieved by QPR. Sorry, it's Hard Rock FC. They're playing it in the box here. Eventually cleared by Shawnee Mitchell of QPR. Referee says there was an deflection, and the throw is for Queen's Park Rangers. So calm tempo to the start of this second half. Neither team looking to push for anything at this stage. You can imagine what the team talk was like from head coach Ricardo Williams for Hard Rock FC. What he's asking of his team, you haven't seen them come back with any sort of intensity in the start of the second half. So perhaps the plan is to regain control to the midfield and build a place. Ball in the center forward here, Kareem Lewis for Hard Rock FC. He turns and looks up, goes into his midfielder, Randall Mark. Mark tries to switch it, goes across, looking at his left winger. He now releases him, the left back, Narville Nelson. The ball slightly overhead though. And it will be a
throw into QPR. Ball into centre back, Anthony Charles. Charles goes into his right winger, under hit pass though, and cleared out by Randall Mark, coming across from the midfield for Hard Rock FC. Here they go again. Big throw in by Aidan Daniel up the line, met by Norville Nelson for Hard Rock FC, headed out. Another throw in for Queen's Park Rangers. Hard Rock has to find another gear here. They've got to respond in some way. Match feels comfortably in the hands of QPR at this point. Goes forward to Jarrell Pascal. Jarrell goes up the line, finds Benjamin Etienne. Etienne, linesman sees a hand somewhere involved in that play. Raises his flag and referee Wendell Rennie blows the whistle. It's a free kick coming out of the back for Hard Rock FC. A terrible kick up the line from Norville Nelson, right footed, left back. Goes up the line, scrolling away from him, straight out to the outside line. And it's a throw in to Queen's Park Rangers. Aidan Daniel goes into his midfielder, Trevon Williams. Williams takes it, turns, looks up, goes across his left winger, Shondell Clark. Clark has one man, tries to take him on, opts to go back inside to Trevon Williams. Williams turning, looking up, plays in Clark again. Clark touches it, goes back again this time, not quite interested in getting past the man. Goes back in, chips it over into the midfield to Rickel Charles, who finds himself in a midfield position. Shawnee Mitchell now comes for company. Goes back in on the half line to centre back, Jaden Thomas. Thomas goes out to the right back, Aidan Daniel. Daniel looks up, goes into Jarrell Pascal on the right wing. Daniel makes the underlapping run, Pascal opting not to pick the run up, instead going for the cross inside the box, met by centre back. Cleared now by right back Paul Hiller for Hard Rock. Not danger averted yet though. Ball still with QPR. Here is Trevon Williams trying to find Rickel Charles and can't quite. Legal play, the referee says. And it's going to be a free kick for Hard Rock FC. Getting up a bit gingerly here, Paul Hiller, the right back. His centre back comes across to take the free kick. That's Tahir Dorsett. Looks up, goes big, under hit kick, straight into QPR. A big tug from Trevon Williams in the midfield, and the ball goes in favour of Hard Rock FC. So the tempo is slow here at the start of the second half. Neither team looking to take charge of the match and stamp the authority here in the second half. QPR up 3-1 though, and so they have no reason to push the tempo unnecessarily. Hard Rock FC will have to respond, and the onus is on them to mount the comeback. It's right back Paul Ellis standing over it. Free kick, looks up. Goes along the ground to his right winger. Finds his midfielder Randall Mark, goes back to the right back Paul Ellis. Chips it over the top. Into Mark, inside the box. Mark touches back to the penalty area. Cleared by QPR. And it's with Alwyn Cox here, left back for QPR. Cox looks up, goes to his left winger. That's Rickel Charles. Charles looks up on the big switch all the way over. Touched by Norville Nelson, left back for Hard Rock. But ball still in play. Shielded out by Jarrell Pascal for QPR. And it's a throw in for Queen's Park Rangers. It's Aidan Daniel again, the right back for QPR. Looking for the big throw. Goes short up the line. Can't quite gather. It's Jarrell Pascal. But the ball is picked up by QPR in the midfield. It's Shondell Clark here. Jarrell Pascal trying a 1-2. Some pressure from Hard Rock, but the ball goes out for a QPR throw-in. Here they go again, QPR, Aidan Daniel looking for a big throw. Ups against it, goes into Trevon Williams right next to him. Comes back to the right back, back into Trevon Williams. Williams goes back to his centre back, Anthony Charles. Charles stops, looks up, turns, goes back to the right back. Aidan Daniel looking up, goes down the line into the channel for Shondell Clark in the centre forward position. Clark goes back to his right winger. Jarrell Pascal back to the right back. Aidan Daniel tries the first time cross, under hit, bouncing on top of the box.
but not yet cleared by Hardock. Picked up by Shawnee Mitchell in the midfield for QPR. Gives it to Trevon Williams. Williams to Benjamin Etienne. He's playing on top of the box, but it's picked up here by Randall Mark for Hardock. He launches a counter-attack. He's into space. He's gotten past one. He's going down the left side. Gotten past two. Runs out of real estate, though. And Mark goes out. Ball goes out of play. And it's a throw-in for Queen's Park Rangers. Early throw-in to Shawnee Mitchell. Mitchell turns, looks up, finds Benjamin Etienne in the middle. Etienne looks up, switches it to the left, finds Rickel Charles. Charles comes into the inside. He looks up, looking for it, left-footed, looking for the shot. Finds the shot, hits it. Just missing, inches away from that post. Goalkeepers seem to not have seen where it was headed. Well, that ball 5 inches lower. Might have found it in the back of the net. Good offer by Rickel Charles for QPR. But the score continues at 3-1 in favor of QPR. Goal kick to Hard Rock FC. Here is Tahir Dorset for Hard Rock. He's going to take the goal kick. Looks up, goes big, hits it towards the center circle. Met by Kareem Lewis, center forward. Takes it down nicely. Goes back into his midfielder, Randall Mark. Mark looks up, goes out to the right-hand side. Trying to find Melvin Charles. Slightly under hit, though. Picked up by the left-back, Alwyn Cox. Cox goes into Benjamin Etienne for QPR. He's center forward. Etienne has to go all the way back to his left-back with the pressure from Hard Rock. And they go in again here. Here is QPR, Shandell Clark. Clark playing a more central role here now. Goes to Rickel Charles. Charles to Benjamin Etienne. He's still on the ball here, QPR. Still fighting is Benjamin Etienne. 1-2 goes into Rickel Charles. Charles still has it. Goes out wide to Shandell Clark on the left here now. He's got Jarrell Pascal on the back post. Puts the cross in. Header met by player number 4 for Hard Rock. On top of the box. Rickel Charles for QPR has the second ball. Can't find the shot. He's blocked. And he goes out. Ball cleared for Hard Rock FC. Melvin Charles is on it. Dribbling to the inside. Goes across to his left back. Norville Nelson. Nelson with acres of space. Looks up. Dribbles out. Goes into his left winger. Left wing position. That's Kareem Lewis. Drifting out to the left. Nelson, misplaced pass picked up by Shawnee Mitchell, and the counter-attack is on here for QPR. Mitchell stops and turns in the midfield, slows things down, goes out to the right-hand side, Jarrell Pascal. Pascal tries the first-time ball along the ground, but met by the Hard Rock defense. Another missed clearance by Hard Rock. They've got to clear the lines here. Shandell Clark picks it up on top of the box for QPR. Here is Jarrell Pascal. Tries the cross, met by Hard Rock. Another missed clearance by Hard Rock FC. They've got to clear their lines. Trevon Williams has it on the top of the box into Benjamin Etienne. Nipped off of him by Terry Dorset for Hard Rock. And Hard Rock can come out here now. Scrappy bit of play there from Hard Rock FC. Trying to clear their lines on 3-4 occasions. Can't quite find the clearance. Straight to the QPR player. And they found themselves under pressure unnecessarily. So throw in here now for Hard Rock though. Right back. Paul Hilaire has it. Goes up the line. Slips out of his hand though, and it's a foul throw. Ball turned over to QPR. Hard Rock players have got to find another gear here. They're down 3-1. Something has to give. They've got to mount the response. Left back Alwyn Cox for QPR has the ball, goes into Benjamin Etienne. Etienne holding on to it, turns, looks up, goes to his midfielder, Trevon Williams, finds Shandell Clark on top of the box. Clark turns 1-2, spins, dancing on the ball, looks up, goes across to his right winger, but ball picked off by Kareem Lewis for Hard Rock, and he goes on down the left wing. Sailing down, plays the ball into the channel. Coming across is Anthony Charles for QPR, and clearing for the throw into Hard Rock FC. Promising counter-attack there for Hard Rock. But for Anthony Charles, the centre-back for QPR, they may have been into the box there. Norville Nelson tries it through. He goes into Kareem Lewis. Lewis goes back to Nelson, the left-back, who goes back in. Misplaced pass, though. And the ball is now with QPR. Jarrell Pascal has it, and he's going on down. Plays the ball down the line, trying to find Benjamin Etienne. He does. Etienne with only one to beat. He goes into the box, gets past his player. He's tripped up on the edge of the box. Referee's about to pull the card out. Is it a penalty? Is it a free kick? Just on the line. And Tahir Dorset might be in some trouble here. Yellow card brandished. The third of the match by Wendell Rennie, center referee. Tahir Dorset.
But the referee says a foul was committed just on the outside of the box. And so it will be a free kick to QPR. Four-man wall for Hard Rock FC. Goalkeeper substitute giving them some instructions. Replacing Joe Max Wildman from the first half. We've got goalkeeper Jaheen Edward. And he's set the center of the goal, Raquel Charles, left footer stands over it. Looks up, hits it hard and low straight into the wall. But he gets the second ball. Still with Raquel Charles for Queen's Park Rangers. Gets past his man, not quite. Nipped off by Hard Rock FC. And it's a corner kick to QPR. Raquel Charles again stands over an in-swinging corner kick. He looks up, goes towards the back post, tries to find Trevon Williams, but met by the Hard Rock defenders. And Hard Rock can come out here. Melvin Charles tried to come out, can't quite. Picked up by QPR. The sliding challenge comes in from Edwards, first half substitute for Hard Rock. It's Raymond Edwards. And the ball goes out for a throw in for Queen's Park Rangers. Ball into Trevon Williams on the edge of the box. Williams has two to take on, can't get past them. Ball won by Hard Rock FC. Fouled by Trevon Williams, and it's a free kick for Hard Rock. Dawson again coming across to take this free kick. Deep into the Hard Rock half, close to the corner flag. Looks up and tries to go big. And he does. The ball crosses the half. Met by centre-back Jaden Thomas for QPR. Second ball won by Shawnee Mitchell heading. It's to Alwyn Cox, left-back, who plays it into Shandell Clark. He settles it down now here. Shandell Clark on the left wing for QPR goes back into his midfielder. Trevon Williams into Shawnee Mitchell. Mitchell goes back out to Shandell Clark on the left wing. Shandell looks up, switches the play over to the right wing. Raquel Charles here, who touches it first time back to his right-back, Aiden Daniel. Daniel goes into midfield. Shawnee Mitchell forward to Joel Pascal. Moves into the center. Pascal looks up, goes across to Trevon Williams, who switches it first time. The left winger, that's the left back, Cox, who tries a right footed cross, but headed out by Dorset for Hard Rock. Ball still with QPR here. Shawnee Mitchell in the midfield, goes to the right back, Aiden Daniel. Daniel looks up, comes back inside, goes back to his center back, Anthony Charles. Charles deciding what to do, goes across to his partner, Jaden Thomas, who switches it to the left back, Alwyn Cox. Cox up the line, tries to find Benjamin Etienne. He does. Etienne coming inside, has a player on the ground. Here's the shot. The goal at his mercy, Benjamin Etienne. The player was on the ground sliding, turned him on the inside, but wasn't able to find the finish. Slight deflection and goes out along the ground for a corner kick to Queen's Park Rangers. You would have backed Benjamin Etienne to score that one. The rich run of form he's in. 17 goals on the season, a first half brace here. Doesn't put that one away though. But it's a corner kick to Queen's Park Rangers. Raquel Charles goes across to take this corner kick. Left foot will be an outswinger. He's got five to aim at inside the box. Hard and low. Coming across, meets Jarrell Pascal, who tries a header. Too much on it though, and he goes over the bar. So the action continues here in the second half. We're into the 66th minute of play here at the four playing field. Hard Rock FC 1, Queen's Park Rangers 3. And the goal kick, Terry Dorset plays it out to left back Norval Nelson, who can't control. And the ball goes straight out for a throw-in to Queen's Park Rangers. These are going to be a valuable 3 points for QPR, sitting in second in the table, some 5 points off the leaders, Paradise FC. Paradise taking on Honved FC at Roy St. John playing field as we speak. Here is QPR back in possession. Aiden Daniel goes back to his centre-back, Anthony Charles. Charles looks up, goes along the ground, tries to find centre-forward Raquel Charles. Charles loses out on the ball here with Hard Rock FC. Raymond Edward tries to switch the play.
Tries to switch it to the right-hand side to Melvin Charles, but the flag is raised for an offside. Here is Joel Pascal for QPR. Tries to go over the top. Ball collected safely into the arms of goalkeeper Raymond. Jaheen Raymond, and he kicks it to the half line. QPR picks it up again. Anthony Charles. Charles into Jaden Thomas. Jaden goes to Shawnee Mitchell. Mitchell looks up, goes up the line into the channel to Benjamin Etienne. Offside flag is raised though, and Etienne wouldn't have the opportunity to roam inside the box. Substitution being made here by Queen's Park Rangers. Their first of the match. Out comes left back number 20, Alwyn Cox. He's going to be jogging off. And on goes player number 15 for Queen's Park Rangers. That's Azel Antoine. He moves into the center back position, and Jaden Thomas goes out to the left back. We're also got another substitution for Hard Rock FC. Their third of the match. Off comes Cornelius John, player number 9. On comes player number 8. On comes player number 8 for Hard Rock FC. That's Jamil Rocastle. Goalkeeper Trishan Thomas has it for QPR. Looks up, goes across his left winger. His left back, that is. Finds Jaden Thomas. He forays forward with acres of space. Thomas looks up, goes across to the left winger, Shandell Clark. Clark right-footed on the left-hand side. Touches it. Takes on his player. Goes down the line. Still in possession. Has two for company. Can't get past them, though. And ball cleared by Hard Rock. Straight to the QPR player. And left back, Jaden Thomas, tries to foray into the box. Tripped up by Hard Rock FC. And it'll be another free kick to QPR. We've seen a few cards brandish here in this match. And another one, referee Wendell Rennie making a note. Showing the red card to his team's player number 20, Raymond Edwards. So it's just outside the box, some 20 yards out. Trevon Williams stands over it, right footed. It's on the left side of the box. Three men in the wall for Hard Rock FC. Four players to aim at in the box towards the back post for QPR. Goalkeeper readies himself on his toes. Free kick comes in, bounces, but the goalkeeper gathers on the second attempt. A little bit loose. Pounced on by Shawnee Mitchell from QPR. But the goalkeeper takes it and launches a counter-attack. Big one up, bounces over the right back, Aiden Daniel, but cleaned up by Anthony Charles. Hard Rock has it here now. They're going on the left with Kareem Lewis. He gets past his man, but Charles recovers nicely to regain possession for QPR and goes into the centre-back, Azel Antoine. Antoine goes into Trevon Williams in the midfield. He's coming out here with it, has space, looks up, goes across to Joel Pascal, who's now playing in the midfield. Pascal looks up, goes to the centre-back, Anthony Charles. Charles up, going inside, changes his mind, goes back in. He finds Raquel Charles in the midfield. Charles goes across to Trevon Williams. Williams looks up, trying to go left, and eventually does, getting past two players, getting to Shandell Clark on the left-hand side. Clark right-footed, trying to take on his man. Stepping over 1-2, nice and slow, looking up, goes back into the top of the box, Shawnee Mitchell. Mitchell comes around. It's a misplaced pass picked up by Rocastle for Hard Rock. Rocastle tries to launch his forward, but straight to center back, Azel Antoine for QPR. Shawnee Mitchell here for QPR picks it up, goes out to the left. He finds Trevon Williams in the left wing position. Williams looks up, plays the cross in early. Met first time by Nico Williams, player number 4 for Hard Rock, and cleared for a throw in the QPR. Neither team looking particularly threatening here in this second half. We saw four goals in the first half, none yet here in the second half.
as the throw-in goes back to centre-back Azal Antoine for QPR. Antoine looks up and switches it to the right winger, Rickel Charles, a big long ball. Charles can't quite gather, and it'll be a throw-in for Hard Rock. Hard Rock takes it early. Norval Nelson into centre-back to Hugh Dossett. Dossett looking up and goes long, tries to find the centre-forward, Kareem Lewis. Lewis gets the chest on it. Second ball taken by Randall Mark. Mark tries to play in the left winger, Rocastle. Rocastle gets the ball, hits the shot. Cutting in on the inside on the right is Rocastle from the left, hitting the shot on top of the box, but high and wide. Doesn't trouble goalkeeper Trishawn Thomas. It's a goal kick for QPR here, and they get set to reset. Substitute Azal Antoine coming into the center back role here. Walking out with it, looks up, tries to go into the center forward, met by Hard Rock. Hard Rock launches a counter attack. Good work from Kareem Lewis, center forward. He's been very active here today. Holding up the ball nicely, getting on it, launching the counter-attacks. But here comes QPR. Joel Pascal tries to go up the line. A ball into space. Goalkeeper comes all the way outside of his box and clears it. Goalkeeper Jayne Edwards having to come all the way outside of the box to stop Benjamin Eaton from getting on the end of that through ball down the channel. And he clears it comfortably. Here is Aidan Daniel into Rickel Charles for QPR. Charles into Shondell Clark in a central role. Clark looks up, hits the shot. Inches above the crossbar. And it'll be a goal kick for Hard Rock FC. So we continue here in the second half. We're into the 75th minute of play here. As the teams continue. Score continued at 3-1 in favor of Queen's Park Rangers. Dossett takes the goal kick for Hard Rock. Towards the center circle again, Kareem Lewis winning the first ball, chasing the second one. Does hang on to it. Goes forward to his left winger, Rocastle. Rocastle tries the first time flick. Doesn't come off. And the ball won by QPR. Here's Anthony Charles. Goes into Rickel Charles. Rickel Charles looking up, goes across to the other center back, Azal Antoine, into the midfield. It's Trevon Williams flicking it out first time, out to left back, Jaden Thomas. Thomas back into Shawnee Mitchell. Mitchell going over the top high first time. But quick off his line is goalkeeper Jaheen Edwards to retrieve that one and launch a counter. Hard Rock FC come here again. Ball met again by Azal Antoine in the center back for QPR. Second ball picked up by QPR here. Here is Jaden Thomas coming down the left. He's now started in the center back. He's playing the left back position here now. Doesn't get past the second man and the ball picked up by Hard Rock FC. Raymond Edwards tries to switch it to the left for Jamil Rocastle. Goalkeeper comes off his line, but the flag is raised for an offside on Rocastle down the left for Hard Rock FC. Here is Shondell Clark for QPR on the right-hand side. Gets past his man, looks up, goes inside to Rickel Charles. Charles hangs onto it, pushes it a little too far though, and the ball picked up by Hard Rock FC. Cleared, picked up here in the midfield by Kareem Lewis, player number 17. He's had a good game so far. Rocastle, the substitute, takes it, goes back into the left-back, Norval Nelson. Nelson looks up, tries to go down to his left winger, along the ground, but the ball blocked by right back Aidan Daniel. But it's in possession here with Hard Rock FC. Free kick for Hard Rock. Nelson, left back, takes it, goes out to Rocastle on the left wing. Rocastle on right foot, cutting inside, tries an early cross to the back post. Does indeed find Melvin Charles, who tries the header. Can't gather it though, and it rolls across the line for a goal kick to Queen's Park Rangers. Action continues here in round number 12 of the Grenadier Football Association's Premier League for 2026. It's Hard Rock FC 1, Queen's Park Rangers 3 into the second half here. Just over 10 minutes of regulation remaining in this match. Queen's Park Rangers in possession. A loose pass into the midfield picked up by Randall Mark. First time playing forward to Melvin Charles. Quick off his line is Trishawn Thomas, the goalkeeper. Clearing with his foot all the way to the left winger. And it's picked up here. QPR, Trevon Williams, comes back inside into the midfield, taking his time, looking up. He finds Shondell Clark also in the midfield. Clark goes out wide to Joel Pascal, right winger. Pascal cuts inside, looks up, goes off running, plays it back to Clark. Clark picks it up, looks up, back on top of the box for Rickel Charles. Charles has space and he has time. Tries a calling effort to the far post.
And a diving save from substitute goalkeeper Jaheen Edward for Hard Rock FC. He keeps the score at 3-1. Corner kick though for Queen's Park Rangers. Pascal is down for QPR. Got a late challenge on the entry pass. Referee doesn't call the play back though. He allowed the play to continue. Raquel Charles got the shot off. A brilliant one on target, calling to the far post from on top of the box. But goalkeeper substitute Jaheen Edwards diving, pushing it away around the post. And it's a corner kick to Queen's Park Rangers. Raquel Charles goes across to take this corner kick, but the player is still down. Jarrell Pascal being helped up by his teammates. They're going to use the opportunity for a hydration break here, QPR. Pascal walks off, helped off by Anthony Charles and coach Desmond Noel. It's a corner kick here to Queen's Park Rangers. Raquel Charles stands over it, an outswinger coming in. It's only one to aim at in the box right now. In comes Sandra Clark, two into the box, hits it hard and low. Flicked on by Nico Williams for Hard Rock, out to the left back. Picked up by Jamilo Castle, number 8 for Hard Rock. Cuts inside on his right foot, switches over to the right-hand side. He finds Melvin Charles. Charles out wide on the right, touches it. He left-footed, cutting back inside is Charles. Doesn't get past the left back, Jaden Thomas. And picked up here by QPR. Misplaced pass though, coming in from Raquel Charles. Picked up by QPR on the second ball though. And the play comes again here. Jaden Thomas for QPR. Goes forward into Benjamin Etienne. Etienne tries to gather. He does eventually. Cuts inside, looks up, curling a foot over to the back post. Doesn't quite find Raquel Charles rushing in. And he rolls out for a goal kick to Hard Rock FC. Goal kick retaken. Into the midfield, Raymond Edwards, substitute from the first half for Hard Rock FC, gets past his man, looks up for his forward, goes over the top to center forward, Kareem Lewis, gets a chest on it, fighting for the second ball. Doesn't quite manage to hang on to it, but cleared by Azal Antwine, center back, substitute for Queen's Park Rangers. It's a player down for QPR here. Referee's calling the medics onto the field. Seems to be Jaden Thomas, I think. As we head into the dying minutes of this match. Some 10 minutes left of regulation time. And then stoppage time, the score continues. Nothing changed from the half, 3-1 in favor of Queen's Park Rangers. Couple of substitutions, but nothing much in terms of momentum of the match. QPR still dominating the possession, still dominating the opportunities. Hard Rock trying to respond, they brought on Rocastle in the forward position, taking up a left wing spot, replacing Cornelius John. And they're getting set to make another substitution here, Hard Rock FC. Jaden Thomas has a player down. He's going to walk off. In one piece, you get the impression he's going to return shortly. Substitution now is being made by Hard Rock FC. Off comes player number 7, Melvin Charles. And on comes player number 14. Player number 14, that's Jawani Noel. Noel had a brilliant campaign with the National Under 14s just a month ago in the Dominican Republic, scoring some 5 goals in one match. And here he's fishing for Premier League side Hard Rock FC. Hard Rock picks it up. Big clearance up from the center back. Kareem Lewis touches it on, hits it on. 2 wonderful opportunities for Hard Rock FC. Touching Kareem Lewis, getting onto the ball, flicking it on for his strike partner.
First opportunity coming in from Randall Mark inside the box. Brilliant save from Trishawn Thomas. The follow-up shot comes in from Jawani Noel, and another save from Trishawn Thomas. Double save. It's a corner kick to Hardock FC. Noel with the corner. Jawani Noel doesn't get past the near post, but picked up on top of the box by Hardock. And it's Tahi Dorset tried the shot from on top of the box, straight in the arms of Trishawn Thomas for Queen's Park Rangers. Rangers come out with it here. Up the line. It's to the right side. We base that substitution for Queen's Park Rangers. On came Mario Phillip. Another one of the national under 14 players who would have traveled the national team just a month ago. And so two under 14 is here, represented on the field. Jawani Noel for Hardock FC and Mario Phillip for Queen's Park Rangers. Mario Phillip replaces Shondell Clark for Queen's Park Rangers. Here is Mario Phillip, tries to gather that one. Ball forward from Trevon Williams. But the referee blows the whistle. Something's not quite right in the technical area. Oh, that's my apologies. Clark is not the player off. Jaden Thomas is the player off. Clark moving to a left back position. And Mario Phillip taking up the wing position. Here they go. Ball forward for Jawani Noel. Hardock FC gives chase. Holds off his man. Turns. Gets the ball across. Over to Rocastle on the left. Rocastle tries to come inside but muscle off by Aiden Daniel. Rocastle wins it back though for Hardock FC. Looking for the pass. Can't find it. But he's fouled in the process just outside the box by Shawnee Mitchell from QPR. And it'll be a free kick to Hardock FC. Rocastle takes it early, flicks it over to the far post. Header coming in from Kareem Lewis. He can't quite connect. But here is Jawani Noel on the back post. Overruns it though, Noel. Picked up by Shondell Clark and ball played forward. Here comes Hardock FC. Good momentum in these last 5 minutes. Playing in the QPR half. They want a goal here. Here comes Rocastle. Left-sided, right footer. Ball clipped off though, and ball goes over the top from Raquel Charles, tries to find Benjamin Etienne. Oh my, the goalkeeper comes out and the ball beats him. Etienne picks it up. Oh, and that's a hat-trick for Benjamin Etienne in this match. A long ball from deep from Raquel Charles for QPR over the top. Goalkeeper rushing out of his box, giving chase against the onrushing Benjamin Etienne. Goalkeeper missing the bounce of the ball over his head. Etienne getting on the end of it. Still having some work to do with the back rushing centre back and goalkeeper, but taking a touch on the inside and slotting home comfortably into the near post. 4-1 in favour of QPR. Hat trick for Benjamin Etienne here. Another substitution being made by QPR. On comes player number 7. That's Casey Batiste. Off goes can't quite see it. We get the substitution for you. Casey Batiste is on for QPR. Can't find the substitution. We'll get it for you and share it in just a moment. Ball goes over the top forward for Hardock FC. Trevon Williams moving to a center back position here now for these final minutes. Ball to Shawnee Mitchell. Goes over the top. Tries to find Benjamin Etienne. Retrieved by Hardock FC in the midfield. Hardock come out here now. It's Raymond Edwards, first half substitute. Looks up. Tries to go into the center forward. Can't make his mind up. And ball picked up by Hardock FC. By Queen's Park Rangers. Shawnee Mitchell. Up the line, the ball goes from Romario Phillip, trying to find Benjamin Etienne.
Doesn't quite get the curl on it though. And it trickles out for Turin to Hard Rock FC. Romario Phillip wins it for QPR from the throw-in. But Rocastle takes it back for Hard Rock FC. Goes down the line. Stops, tries to turn, but muscle off by Shawnee Mitchell. Romario Phillip picks it up, looks up, goes into the midfield, finds Casey Batiste. Casey looks up, goes into Shawnee Mitchell again. Mitchell twisting, turning, stopping. Around he goes, out to the right-hand side to Romario Phillip. Left footer tries the first-time cross. Lovely ball, bouncing, but comfortably gathered by the goalkeeper. Substitute Jaheen Edwards. Big clearance, ball made by substitute Azalan Twine playing the left back position for QPR. So it's Jarrell Pascal, the player making way for KC Batiste. As the throw comes in here from Hard Rock, nipped off by QPR, Azalan Twine picked up by KC Edwards, KC Batiste that is. Here is Romario Phillip hitting it early, first time. Slipped by the goalkeeper, the ball goes to his legs, but he turns and stops it on the line. Lovely first time shot from the youngster, Romario Phillip for QPR, the center area on top of the box. Comfortable shot, goalkeeper slipping through his hands, through his legs, bouncing towards the line, but he's able to get up and retrieve it right in time to stop the fifth goal for QPR. Here the action continues. We're into the final couple minutes of regulation in this match here at the four playing field. Score currently stands at Hard Rock FC 1, Queen's Park Rangers 4. A hat-trick to Queen's Park Rangers, Benjamin Etienne, extending his lead in the league to now 18 goals atop the scoring charts. It's a free kick to Hard Rock FC on top of the QPR box. And it's going to be Captain Randall Mark, top scorer for Hard Rock, standing over it along with centre-back Tahir Dossett. Dossett hits it hard and low, but it's blocked by Anthony Charles. And Hard Rock retrieve it here. Goes across to the right-back, Paul Hiller. Hiller has Etienne breathing down his neck, but he picks it up and goes into his midfielder. For Hard Rock goes up the line to the right winger, youngster Giovanni Noel, who turns his man and is fouled, says the referee, by substitute Azal Antoine. So the youngsters have come on and they've been impressive. Two national under 14 youngsters, Giovanni Noel for Hard Rock FC and Romario Phillip for Queen's Park Rangers. It's a free kick close to the line on the right hand side for Hard Rock FC. Tahir Dossett stands over it. Goes high and long into the box. He finds center forward Craig Lewis, who flicks it on. Not enough on it though, and it sails over the bar comfortably. Trishan Thomas not disturbed. Just about into the final minutes of regulation here. The match about to wrap. Looking at stoppage time. QPR coming out. Here is Azal Antoine into the midfield to Rickel Charles. Misplaced pass, he can't gather. Ball loose in the middle. Picked up by Giovanni Noel. For Hard Rock, he slips, but he covers. Not enough though, ball with Hard, with QPR. Game getting a little scrappy here. Picked up by Rickel Charles in the midfield. Tries the long ball early, hits the referee Wendell Rennie, and he's going to call it back. Drop ball, Rickel Charles onto it. Goes back to center back Anthony Charles. Charles goes across to Trevon Williams, now in a centre-back position. Williams looks up, goes high and long over the top. Met by Nico Williams for Hard Rock FC. Benjamin Etienne on it for QPR. Gets past his man, finds Chandler Clark, who turns nicely. Still hanging on to it. Chandler Clark goes back in the midfield to Shawnee Mitchell. Mitchell goes across to Rickel Charles. Charles looks up all the way to the left-hand side. KC Batiste is on the right side. Right footer on the left side. Steps over at 1-2. Goes down the line on the outside. It's a push, but not enough, says the referee. Nothing giving, and the ball rolls out.
Haddock FC. Free kick. Goal kick, that is. Met by Aiden Daniel, right back for QPR. Romario Phillip picks it up. Rolls inside to Shondell Clark. He looks up. Thinks about the shot. Doesn't see the opening. Ball picked off by Paul Hillel, right back for Haddock. Goes forward to Giovanni Noel, right winger. Again, Noel trying to skill his man. Slips again. Ball goes back to the center back for QPR. Here is Anthony Charles for QPR into the midfield for Shondell Clark. Clark goes into Rickel Charles, who flicks it first time for Shawnee Mitchell. Mitchell to Mario Phillip. Phillip has it. Tries to go wide for his right back, Aiden Daniel. Doesn't get through, but finds Benjamin Etienne instead. Etienne to Rickel Charles. Tries the 1-2. Charles doesn't come off, but they're still in the midfield. Picked up by Shondell Clark. Casey Batista here for QPR. Blocked off. One back by QPR, Casey Batiste. He goes back to his left back, Azel Antoine. Antoine into Benjamin Etienne. First time flick to Shawnee Mitchell on top of the box. Mitchell looks up, plays along the ground to Benjamin Etienne. But the linesman raises his flag for offside. Benjamin Etienne for Queen's Park Rangers. Final few minutes here. We're into stoppage time at the four playing fields. Round number 12 of the 2026 Winter Football Association Premier League. It's Haddock FC taking on Queen's Park Rangers. Score now stands at 4-1 in favor of QPR. Big kick out from the back. Nico Williams for Haddock FC. Doesn't quite meet Raymond Edwards in the midfield. Picked off by QPR. Shondell Charles. Shondell Clark tries to get past the man. Not able to retrieve. But Aiden Daniel quickly onto it. Goes out wide to Mario Phillip, the youngster for QPR. He goes down the line for the underlapping run from Aiden Daniel. Daniel looks up, thinks about the cross, does eventually get it in. Only able to meet the center back for QPR, for Haddock FC, Nico Williams. Ball now cleared by Haddock. Tahir Dossett, big long one. Out forward to Giovanni Noel. Noel first time flick into Kareem Lewis, center forward. Noel into the inside, gets the return ball, tries the shot. A little too late though, picked off by center back Trevon Williams. Williams looks up, goes out to the left, he finds Rickel Charles. Charles stands on it, goes into the midfield. Underhit pass though, picked off by Raymond Edwards for Haddock. Edwards goes across to Jamil O'Castle. O'Castle takes off going on down the line. Tries a left-footed shot though, high and wide over the goalkeeper, troubling no one. Haddock trailing 4-1 here into the final minutes of stoppage time here at home at Four Playing Field in the GFA Premier League. QPR will be relishing these 3 points, getting closer to the league leaders, Paradise FC. QPR sitting in second position. And they have the ball here. Benjamin Etienne goes into Shondell Clark. Can't quite gather. Picked up by left-back Norville Nelson. Into the midfielder for Haddock. That's player number 12. Up the line, he goes into the center forward, Kareem Lewis. Lewis has had a good game. Thinks about the shot. Thinks, looks up, left-footed. Hits it. A couple feet wide of the bar, though. Doesn't trouble Trishan Thomas. You can imagine any minute now. You'll hear the final whistle from center referee Wendell Rennie. Coach Ricardo Williams for Haddock FC standing on the touchline. Devoid of ideas. Also up is coach Desmond Noel for QPR. He'll be the happy of the two as he continues to climb the charts, climb the rankings. A much improved season from QPR after a disappointing 2025 season. Noel taking over the reins from coach Ricky Curry Charles. And doing a wonderful job so far with the QPR squad. It's a corner kick here though for Haddock FC. Hoping to find another consolation goal here. Raymond Edwards, first half substitute, goes across to take it. Right footer, out swinger. He's got four inside the box to aim at. Looks up, hits it, doesn't beat the near post, actually goes out. And doesn't trouble anyone, that corner kick.
final minutes here. Trishawn Thomas starts to play with the goal kick. He goes short. Goes into Mario Phillip, left winger. Sorry, right winger, left footed. He goes into Rickel Charles. Charles back out to Aidan Daniel, the right back, who's overlapping. Into Mario Phillip, who tries to skill his man. Hital, but can't get past him. Hital picks it up from the midfield. Tries to launch his Castle on the left. Here comes Hital again for Hardock. Finds Raymond Edwards in the middle. Doesn't get past his man though. Picked up by QPR, Shondell Clark. He goes out to the right hand side. Finds Mario Phillip. Phillip looks up. Finds the return ball to Shondell Clark. He's into the box here. Clark looking up. What does he do? One, two. Tries to stand up on it. A little pressure from the defender. He's on the ground, but the ball picked up by Hardock FC. Lost in the midfield and picked up here again. Benjamin Etienne has it on top of the box. Can't gather. Hardock takes it there again. Here is Randall Mack, lone scorer for Hardock FC. Goes out wide to Jamil Rocastle. Rocastle looks up, cutting on, goes back into Mark in the midfield. Mark looks up, goes into Kareem Lewis, center forward. Lewis having a tough time of it. Back to Mark. Mark into Raymond Edwards in the midfield. Over the top, Edwards for Rocastle. Rocastle gets onto the end of it. Turns, spins, he's into the box. Goes back out. On top of the box, finds Lewis on the left-hand side. Lewis towards the back post for Giovanni Noel, National under 14 player. Noel goes back to his right back, Paul Hiller. Hiller looks up, goes back out to Giovanni Noel, who puts the first-time cross in, finds Kareem Lewis, who gets on.